It's you two. I'm Beautiful Day, playing right here on BFBS, the Forces Station. It's Lydia Testa with you, wherever you are around the Forces world. Thank you so much for joining me on the way. We've got the Cranberries coming up for you, some Lady Gaga as well. And we will look at our podcast that we have on BFBS, tell you a bit more about some of those coming up as well. Some Flo Rida on the way too. So stick around right now. Biffy Clyro and A Little Love.

The Cranberries and Linger. It's playing right here on BFBS, the Forces Station. Okay, very exciting. Our new podcast is well and truly up and running. It's called Daily Dits and it's in the title. You get a new episode daily. 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You can check that out on BFBS, the app, or bfbs.com/dailydits, or wherever you get your podcasts. In this episode, it's a rundown of Armed Forces Day, insight to being a Chinook pilot, George making friends with ex-sniper Aldo Kane, and some football predictions as well, because we've got another game coming on Wednesday. Not only that, but you can catch up with all our other episodes. I'm in an episode back a few days ago about Rat Pack Roulette, so you can check that out. Go and look, go and catch up.

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Flowrider and Good Feeling. And I have a good feeling that this is going to get even better, if that's possible. It's Lydia Tester with you. You're listening to BFBS at the Forces Station. Still to come, tunes from the likes of the Supermen Lovers. Also some Kygo and Ava Max. It's all on the way. But first, this brand new tune from Jazzy and Chris Lorenzo. It's called Invisible.

How good is that? Jazzy and Chris Lorenzo, Invisible. Now, if you're over in Canada, hello, nice to hear you. PSP Summer Camp is happening from Monday the 13th of July to Friday the 17th of July, 9 a.m. till 3:30 p.m. every day at the Rec Centre. 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It is $25 per child, and you just register your interest at the Rec Centre. It is that simple. Superman Lovers for you now. It's Starlight.

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6: Now, back to the music.

Kygo and Ava Max with Whatever. Before that, Miles Smith and Hold Me in the Dark, the new one from him. It is Lydia Tester with you. Thanks so much for tuning in wherever you are around the forces world. On the way, we're throwing it back with some Five. We've also got some brand new tunes from Niall Horan coming up. But first, it's Starly and Cool on Me.

So good. Cool on Me and Starly. Now, did you hear that Guess the Grunt started today on Totally Connected and Drive, where you heard the answer, and it is back again tomorrow because Wimbledon started today. Oh yes, it is tennis season, it is cycling season, it is football season, it is rugby season, it's all going on. But make sure you're tuning in to Totally Connected tomorrow to get

throwing it back with five. And everybody get up from 1998. Keep that nostalgia head on, because we're about to dive into 2 hours of Rewind. Oh yes, think 80s, think 90s. That is coming your way after the headlines with Forces News and Timbaland and One Republic with Apologize.

0: drone transformation of the armed forces is being promised when the long-delayed defence investment plan is published later today. More than £5 billion will be allocated to the technologies, but it leaves big questions about other capabilities that had previously been promised. James Hurst reports.
1: The centrepiece of the plan is relatively rapid delivery of things like autonomous mine hunters, one-way attack drones and uncrewed ground vehicles. The £5 billion is to be spent over the next 4 years, driven by lessons from Ukraine and Iran. But that will eat up around a third of the extra money that the Treasury is thought to have offered. So when the Defence Investment Plan is published, what is not in there will be just as significant as what is. And it will all be tested against the mission given to the armed forces to become war ready.
0: The row about funding levels for the armed forces led to the resignation of the former Defence Secretary, John Healey. He'd warned it would likely fall short of Britain's commitments to NATO. Mark Rutter is NATO Secretary General.
2: The UK consistently over the years has done what is necessary to defend the United Kingdom, but also to help to defend all of NATO territory, because this country understands what is at stake here. That is, we have seen with the war in Ukraine, the Russian build-up, the threat it poses to Europe. We have to do more. And you will always have your national discussions, which of course I will not go into, whether you need to spend more or less. But I think the direction of travel, what I'm seeing here in the UK, the extra spend on defence, I think it is positive.
0: A National Maternity Commissioner is to be appointed after a review highlighted repeated failures in England's NHS care. Baroness Amos's findings call for urgent change to the way women and families are treated and how concerns are handled during pregnancy and labour. More than 450 families and more than 9,000 staff contributed. Asylum seekers will have to pay up to £10,000 towards the cost of their accommodation once they start earning. That's according to new plans announced by the Home Secretary. Shabana Mahmood says they must pay off the full amount before they can be eligible for settled status. Paraguay have caused a World Cup upset after dramatically knocking out Germany in Boston. Joe Rawson reports from the US.
3: A huge shock. Germany are out at the last 32 stages. They lose on a penalty shootout for the first time ever at a World Cup after a 1-1 draw in Boston against Paraguay. Jose Bancana got the winner as the South American side go through 4-3. Earlier, Brazil came from behind to beat Japan 2-1 thanks to Gabriel Martinelli's 95th minute goal.
0: And it was a bad day for the Brits on the first day of Wimbledon with 10 players crashing out. Katie Bolter and Toby Samuel will be hoping to buck that trend when they take to the grass later today. That's the latest. I'm Siobhan Harris.
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Boys and You and Me song. It's on BFBS Force the Station. Before that, kicking off the Rewind Hour, you had Fergal Sharkey with A Good Heart from 1985, because we're well and truly rewinding it for you for the next 2 hours. We've got some Robbie Williams coming up for you, Sheryl Crow, Dolly Parton, Madonna, just to name a few, but enough from me. Let's get these Rewind tunes on for you. It's Pet Shop Boys right now, and Love Comes Quickly.

A couple of tunes from the 80s there. That was Orange Juice and Rip It Up before that, Pet Shop Boys and Love Comes Quickly. Now, how are you loving BFBS TV and radio? 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It's Robbie Williams now, and She's the One.

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5: Nation should be recognised for all the hard work that the team, 2 years since I've been.

Madonna. And who's that girl? It's playing on BFBS, the Forces station. It's Lydia Tester with you still on the way. We've got tunes from the likes of Debbie Harry. We've got Eddie Reader as well. Right now, though, a letter Adams for you. It's Get Here.

It's an absolute classic, isn't it? Dolly Parton and 9 to 5. Let me give you some fun facts about this song. So this song was written for the movie 9 to 5 that Dolly Parton did star in. And while she was writing it and while she was recording it, she actually used her fingernails to create the typewriter sound for the song. There you go. The more you know. It's always fun to learn a fun fact. You never know when you're going to need them. Take that one to your next dinner table and you can have it free of charge from your good friend, Lydia. Let's get Sheryl Crow on for you now. If it makes

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Eddie Reader. Patience of angels. Believe me, I don't know anyone that has the patience of an angel. Everyone is uptight. Everyone has no patience these days. Maybe we need to learn from Eddie Reader here. Now on the way, we still got tunes coming from the likes of Def Leppard and Blancmange on the way too. Right now though, Debbie Harry and I Want That Man.

Debbie Harry, I Want That Man. The 80s, the music was so fun, wasn't it? The synths, the fade outs. You just tell it is 80s, 80s, 80s, 100%. Now, on July the 4th, it is one of the most important days in Gurkha sport, and you can watch it on BFBS Forces News YouTube, on BFBS TV overseas as well. The match and all the colourful surrounding atmosphere will be there for your eyes, okay? So it is going to be so much fun. It promises to be a day of tradition, culture, celebration and sporting drama, of course. So keep it BFBS and make sure you are watching the 2026 Nepal Cup final on July 4th.

0: Blind Vision and Blanc Mange is playing on BFBS, the Forces Station. Now, fret not, because we have got another hour of Rewind on the way for you. So keep it BFBS. Forces News on the way after Def Leppard, and let's get rocked.
1: Do we want to get rocked?

0: plans to invest more than £5 billion in military drones during the next 4 years as part of a long-delayed plan for defence spending, which is due to be published in full today. The row over funding levels for the armed forces led to the resignation of the former Defence Secretary John Healey and his deputy Al Carnes. The BBC security correspondent Frank Gardner explains how the drones will be used.
1: The transformation will apply to all three services. The Royal Navy will receive a raft of surveillance, reconnaissance and attack drones. The Army is to get uncrewed ground vehicles, similar to the ones deployed with such effect on the front line in Ukraine. And the RAF will get autonomous fighter jets that will fly alongside planes with the pilots still in the cockpit. This is the face of modern 21st century warfare.
0: The number of people killed in the earthquakes in Venezuela has risen to more than 1,700. Earlier, an official from the UN said the organisation was getting ready for the possibility of up to 10,000 deaths. Three people have been injured in an explosion at a residential building in Monaco. Police say two of them have suffered life-threatening injuries following the incident last night near the border with France. Officers are looking for a man suspected of detonating the makeshift bomb. Asylum seekers will have to pay up to £10,000 towards the cost of their accommodation once they start earning, as according to new plans announced by the Home Secretary. She says they must pay off the full amount before they could be eligible for settled status. A National Maternity Commissioner is to be appointed for England after calls to drive change in the sector. Baroness Amos's review of NHS services highlights issues such as women not being listened to. Her report also recommends a new national standard for triage. These families who contributed to her findings say lessons must be learned.
2: It just depends on how much faith you have in the government that they're actually going to deliver on what they set out, what those actions are.
3: You can do a report, if you don't follow it up, how do they fund the changes? You can say what needs to be done, but then how do you implement that change?
0: Outgoing captain Ben Stokes says England's cricketers have the capability to achieve their potential. The all-rounder ended his international career with a 160-run defeat to New Zealand in the deciding test at Trent Bridge. Stokes says the future is bright for this group of players.
4: There's a lot of time to go before, you know, obviously the big one, which is the Ashes in 2027, for things to be able to take place. But the people who are in that dressing room now, I've got absolute confidence as well that they'll be able to go on and do what needs to be done in terms of taking the team forward.
0: Four-time winners Germany suffered a shock 4-3 defeat on penalties to be knocked out of the World Cup by Paraguay. Their last 32 tie finished 1-1 after extra time. Brazil survived a scare coming from behind to win 2-1 against Japan, and it's currently goalless between the Netherlands and Morocco at half-time. That's the latest. I'm Siobhan Harris.
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Bryan Adams, Cloud Number 9, kicking off the hour. It's Lydia Tester with you. It's BFBS of Forces Station you're listening to. We've got an hour of Rewind. We are throwing it back to the 80s, to the 90s. We've got some Tina Turner on the way for you, some Randy Crawford, as well as Dire Straits, and one of my favourite songs ever coming up a little bit later too. Very excited about it all. Right, let's get madness on for you now. It is My Girl.

Madness and My Girl. They're so good, aren't they? Now, if you're listening in Cyprus, hello to you. Maybe a bright and early start for you, or perhaps it's a night shift. I'm not sure, but I do want to let you know about something brand new, because there is the 9-basket frisbee golf course that has just been set up at Happy Valley by the Scout Heart. So you can go anytime. The frisbees and the scorecards are available by the first tee off. So it's maybe something new for you to try if you've never tried it before. I thought it was called disc golf, but now I'm thinking that sounds quite American, and I did see that on an American TV show, so that would make loads of sense. But frisbee fun, how good will that be? It's absolutely free. Just grab your disc, get the scorecard, and go and play along. It is perfect for all ages as well. Bring the kids, bring your grandma, and it's a fantastic way to enjoy the sunshine, the outdoors, and challenge your friends and family to a game. I can't wait to see some pics. Have fun.

Chocolate. You Sexy Thing, 87. That's the year that it was put out, 1987. Does anyone else remember that? Maybe this is just me. No, honestly, the only reason I know that song is that online, ages ago, there was a cartoon animated mouse dancing to it, and it was a bit weird and the animation was a bit freaky. And that is the only reason that I think I know that song. I mean, it's probably been in a film or two, to be honest. But that has just come back as like a vivid memory that was once locked away. Does anyone else remember that? Please justify that for me. Talking Heads now, Once in a Lifetime.

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and Show Me Heaven. It's playing right here on BFBS, the Forces Station. On the way, we are going to be hearing about the latest episode of our esports podcast, The Lobby, and what's been going on lately in the esports world. That's coming up after Billy Myers and Kiss the Rain.

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1: Quite a jump from the end of the song to that, wasn't it? But yes, we are going to be talking a little bit about esports, more specifically our podcast, The Lobby. They dropped a brand new episode on Friday, just gone, number 8, and it is called Game Changers, the woman shaping the future of gaming. It has got plenty going on, let me tell you. You can join Danny G, Jonah Jupp and Lena as they are looking at the Pro League F1 25 recap, Monza Madness, an interview with the winner of the F1 25 split as well. In fact, I'm going to play that for you. I'm going to give you a little sneak peek.
2: Harry, welcome to
3: The Lobby!
4: Hi, everyone.
5: Sorry, Harry.
2: Hi. Sorry, I don't know if you heard that. What does your mother call you?
4: She does call me Harry and Harold when I've been naughty.
2: Oh, Harold. Ooh. Okay, well, none of that here. Don't you worry. Thanks for sharing. Congratulations. What was it like to win?
4: Oh, it was great. It was honestly been a great season. Really good fun, especially with all the lads. I think it was mentioned earlier in one of the previous podcasts about what it's like to, you know, be in voice comms with another driver. And it's exactly what you'd expect. There's a lot of effing and blinding. It's actually funny to watch when you're not involved in it.
5: Oh, I said, and I'm sure you heard, I said we need proximity chat in the next season. And if we don't, I might actually cry. But just hearing everyone go past, like, get out my way! Just driving through.
2: Excuse me, sir.
5: I beg your pardon. Driving through, yeah, it'd be great. So tell me as well, this isn't the first competition you've won, Phoenix, is it?
4: No. I've had a good F1 25 game. Maybe some of the previous titles. I don't know if I've won as much this year as I did the previous years. Obviously, I've got two inter-service titles from 2023 and 2022, I want to say, and the WMEL from 2024 or 2025.
5: Yeah. So is there any prospect to take this further now that, obviously, you've said you're leaving the military in just under a month? Is there any prospect to take this outside of the military and try and explore a little bit further?
4: So obviously I do take part in a couple of civvy leagues. I wouldn't take it towards the top end leagues, which is your PSGL and WOR, which is like the two top tier sort of leagues, and then they've got about 11 tiers in them anyway. I wouldn't go that far. I don't think I've got the pace to compete at that stage, but I'm happy taking part in the civvy leagues at the moment. The level they're at is pretty much where I'm at. Yeah, I know it looks like I should win every race, but it's very much not the case. In civvy leagues, I'll be, you know, like 10th or even further back than that.
1: So there you go. There's the interview with the winner from the first split of the BFBS Pro League, a Royal Engineer. His name is Harry, but his gamer tag is Phoenix. That's why you heard two different names there. If you are interested in having a listen, go to bfbs.com/the lobby or wherever you get your podcasts.
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Dire Straits and Twisting by the Pool. It's Lydia Testa with you. You're listening to BFBS, the Forces Station. Still time for a few good throwbacks together, including one of my favourite songs ever, Donna Lewis, I Love You Always Forever. We've got Bonnie Tyler coming up for you as well. But first, Mariah Carey and Vision of Love.

Donna Lewis. I Love You, Always Forever. One of Lydia Tester's, that's me, favourite songs to ever exist, ever. I first found this song when I was driving along a road in America and I was just looking out the window. It came on the radio and it was just a movie moment, and it has just been a staple in my life ever since. What a fantastic way to end today's show. Oh my goodness, I am in such a good mood. That has literally set me up for the rest of the day. Dave Roberts has your company next after Forces News. And to get you there, Bonnie Tyler and Total Eclipse of the Heart.

0: The much-delayed Defence Investment Plan is out today with a focus on drone warfare.
1: But when the DIP is published, just as important as what is in it will be what is not there.
0: Will the UK meet the NATO spending commitments?
2: I think the direction of travel, what I'm seeing here in the UK, the extra spent on defence, I think it is positive.
0: And the Iraq VC hero reunited with his warrior.
3: Amazing, emotional, and the flashback of the attacks and the different memories that come to me.
4: This is Forces News
5: with Siobhan Harris.
0: The long-awaited Defence Investment Plan will finally be published in full today. The Prime Minister is promising it'll include £5 billion for a drone transformation across the armed forces, but other capabilities will be delayed or given up to balance the books. The details from James Hurst.
1: Known as the DIP, this is the plan that caused John Healey to resign as Defence Secretary because he said the money was well short of what's needed. The new Defence Secretary, Dan Jarvis, says real progress has been made since. And ahead of the public, the Ministry of Defence has announced more than £5 billion will be spent over the next 4 years to speed up deployment of drones and autonomous systems across all three services. This will include autonomous maritime mine hunters, uncrewed ground vehicles, small tactical quadcopters and one-way attack drones. But when the DIP is published, just as important as what is in it will be what is not there. Because although there will be extra money, it's expected to only be around half of the £28 billion thought to be needed to deliver the vision of last year's defence review. Savings will have to be found somewhere. We already know replacements for the Royal Navy's Type 45 destroyers are being scaled back, but other hard choices for the future of the forces will be laid bare in this plan.
0: The Shadow Defence Secretary James Cartledge said the plan was too little too late. Liberal Democrat leader Sir Ed Davey said it was late and underfunded, something he described as unforgivable. There's a crucial NATO summit in Turkey next week where members are expected to set out a credible path to achieving their defence spending goals. NATO Secretary General Mark Rutte was asked if he thought the UK was pulling its weight.
2: The UK consistently over the years has done what is necessary to defend the United Kingdom, but also to help to defend all of NATO territory, because this country understands what is at stake here. That is, we have seen with the war in Ukraine, the Russian build-up, the threat it poses to Europe. We have to do more. And you will always have your national discussions, which of course I will not go into, whether you need to spend more or less. But I think the direction of travel, what I'm seeing here in the UK, the extra spent on defence, I think it is positive. At the end of the day, keeping your country safe is the first task. The second task immediately following that is making sure you have a strong economy. The interesting thing about defence spending is it keeps the country safe. There is a fierce urgency of now when you look at the Russian build-up and what China is doing.
0: General Sir John McColl's a former NATO commander. He says money should be spent on recruiting more personnel.
6: We haven't been properly recruited within the armed forces since 2010. And so if the government is looking for money, they should not look within the people area. To do so would prejudice what is the most effective element of the armed forces, which is our people.
4: This is Forces News.
0: Resident doctors in England, formerly known as junior doctors, have voted to accept a pay deal which ends long-running strike action, thus an average pay rise of 6.6% by next April. The number of people killed in the earthquakes in Venezuela has risen to more than 1,700. Earlier, an official from the UN said the organisation was getting ready for the possibility of up to 10,000 deaths. The Home Secretary, Shabana Mahmood, says that asylum seekers will be made to pay up to £10,000 towards the cost of their accommodation and support once they start earning. The changes are part of reforms being put before MPs in the new Immigration and Asylum Bill. Three people have been injured in an explosion at a residential building in Monaco. Police say two of them have suffered life-threatening injuries following the incident last night near the border with France. Officers are looking for a man suspected of detonating a makeshift bomb.
4: This is Forces News.
0: A National Maternity Commissioner is to be appointed after a review highlighted repeated failures in England's NHS care. Baroness Amos's findings call for urgent change to the way women and families are treated and how concerns are handled during pregnancy and labour. More than 450 families and over 9,000 staff contributed. NHS England's head midwife, Kate Brintworth, says improvement.

0: they fund the changes. You can say what needs to be done, but then how do you implement that change?
1: Forces News.
2: This is BFBS.
3: A Victoria Cross holder has been reunited with the Warrior Armoured Vehicle in which he earned his medal 22 years ago. Warrant Officer Class 1 Johnson Bahari was recognised for two acts of valour during the Iraq War. Tom Sables has more.
4: Opening the annual Tank Fest celebration in Dorset, Warrant Officer Bahari drove laps around the arena in his old workhorse Warrior.
5: And he's come out to do this for us today for you.
4: Overcome with emotion as soon as he exited to address spectators. The soldier managed to save members of his unit from two separate ambushes back in 2004, sustaining serious head injuries in the latter engagement. He became the first person to be awarded a Victoria Cross in the 21st century and spoke to me after the reunion with his warrior.
6: How I could describe it? It's amazing, emotional, and the flashback of the attacks and the different memories that come to me. For the first time, I was actually lost for words.
4: For many, exhibitions like this provoke lessons from history. For this man, it's memories. I asked if he feels like a war hero.
6: To be honest, I don't know what a war hero feels like. I'm just a soldier doing my job. And yeah, I wish those who didn't come back are here today. And I could only honor them. And those that came back with the mental scars like myself, I just here to honor them.
4: The decommissioned Warrior has now been given to the National Army Museum, which said it stands as a powerful reminder of the courage and service of the soldiers who served in it. Tom Sables, BFBS Forces News, Bovington.
1: The World Cup 2026.
3: Well, it's currently 1-1 between the Netherlands and Morocco, with the match just about to go into extra time. Earlier, Paraguay caused a World Cup upset after dramatically knocking out Germany in Boston. Joe Rawson reports.
7: A huge shock. Germany are out at the last 32 stages. They lose on a penalty shootout for the first time ever at a World Cup after a 1-1 draw in Boston against Paraguay. Jose Vancana got the winner as the South American side go through 4-3. Earlier, Brazil came from behind to beat Japan 2-1 thanks to Gabriel Martinelli's 95th minute goal.
3: New Manchester City boss Enzo Maresca says he has no doubt he'll get the backing of the fans after the club's decade of success under Pep Guardiola. The Italian returns on a 3-year deal after leaving Chelsea at the start of the year. It was the first day to forget for the Brits at Wimbledon, and the All England club is preparing for the return of a tennis legend. Lewis Mason reports.
8: 10 Brits finished their games on day one. 10 suffered early exits, including Harriet Dart and Cameron Norrie.
9: It always stings to lose, especially Wimbledon, my favourite tournament in the world.
8: Novak Djokovic and Jannik Sinner came through tough tests, while women's top seed Aryna Sabalenka eased into round two. Defending champion Iga Swiatek opens up play on centre court, but Serena Williams' return after 4 years away headlines today's action.
10: I expect to be nervous. I was also nervous every single match that I've ever played in my life.
8: These fans can't wait to see the seven-time champion.
11: That's an elite performer to see her perform.
12: Yeah, it'll be pretty amazing. Hopefully she comes back to her like top form.
8: Williams takes on Australian Maya Joint.
3: Ben Stokes has ruled out a return for next year's Ashes after his retirement from international cricket. The all-rounder bowed out after leading the team to a 160-run defeat to New Zealand in the deciding test at Trent Bridge, losing the series 2-1.
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1: Headlines.
3: The long-awaited defence investment plan is finally being published in full today. It'll include a £5 billion investment in drones and autonomous weapons. Critics say it's too little, too late. Resident doctors in England, formerly known as junior doctors, have voted to accept a pay deal, which ends their long-running strike action. And that's the latest. I'm Siobhan Harris.

fresh new from the script, Man in the Arena. Tiny Temper and Zara Larsson before that with Girls Like, opening up today's edition of the Obs Brophy Show. David looking after things today. Well done for tuning in. I know it's early. Maybe not so much in Brunei, Diego Garcia, but you know, it's still early for most. It is lovely to have you along on the show. Loads coming up on the program today. We'll have a quick look at what's going on weatherwise around the Four Seas world. First up though, let's go for a bit of Lily Allen and Smile. We are going to be talking today about the modern day dream job. They've basically mapped it out. We're going to be looking at that today. And apparently there's a hidden benefit to going vegetarian. Yeah, apparently. We'll be looking at that. I'm not sure it's worth it, but you know, we'll look.

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And that is all right on BFPS. Right, what's going on weather-wise then around the four seas world? Well, if you're back home in the UK today, I'll say good morning to you. Rain affecting northern and western areas today, turning increasingly showery. Some heavy, possibly thundery outbreaks in the north. Patchy rain affecting southeast England briefly. Otherwise, should be warm with some sunshine here and there. You know what I mean? It's not going to look too bad. Apparently, there's even more glorious weather on its way. That's what they say. If you're in Bahrain, good morning to you. It's going to be a hot day today. Rising sand in places, becoming generally fine overnight though. Highs are 44. Minimums tonight expected to be around about 29. Over to Gibraltar. Good morning, Gibraltar. It's going to be sunny and humid for you today. Highs expected of 28. In shape, it's mostly cloudy. Highs are 22 for you today. In Brunsum, a bit warmer. Will be nice and warm with sun and cloud. Highs are 25 for you. Senilaga, increasing cloudiness, but still very warm. A thunderstorm in spots later this afternoon. Highs expected at 28 for you in Germany today. Over to Brunei, mostly cloudy with a couple of showers around this afternoon. Highs at 33 for you. It's kind of a... I'm trying to be a little bit different when delivering the same weather, you know. Intervals of cloud and sunshine with a few showers around for you in Diego Garcia today, mainly later. Humid, highs expected of 30. And over to Estonia and Tapa today. Good morning. You can expect a sunny, warm day. Less humid than of late. Highs expected of about 26 degrees. So, yeah, it's going to be lovely. Might be a bit toasty in Dragon, though. Do you know? Just saying. Might be a little bit sweaty, you know. Right, taking us to the latest news. Lola Young from down here on BFBS. Just after 25 past. David looking after things on the Alts Breakfast this morning.

0: Our top stories today, a £5 billion drone transformation of the armed forces is being promised when the long-delayed defence investment plan is published later today. Resident doctors in England, formerly known as junior doctors, have voted to accept a pay deal which ends long-running strike action. And a National Maternity Commissioner is to be appointed after a review highlighted repeated failures in England's NHS care. At the World Cup, it's currently 1-1 between the Netherlands and Morocco, with the match into extra time. Four-time winners Germany suffered a shock 4-3 defeat on penalties to be knocked out by Paraguay. Their last 32 tie finish 1-1 after extra time in Boston. And Brazil survived a scare coming from behind to win 2-1 against Japan. New Manchester City boss Enzo Maresca says he has no doubt he'll get the backing of fans after the club's decade of success under Pep Guardiola. The Italian returns on a 3-year deal after leaving Chelsea at the start of the year. Ben Stokes has ruled out a return for next year's Ashes after his retirement from international cricket. The all-rounder bowed out after leading the team to a 160-run defeat to New Zealand in the deciding test at Trent Bridge, losing the series 2-1. Wimbledon will see the return of seven-time champion Serena Williams today as she plays at the tournament for the first time in 4 years. The 44-year-old has taken a wild card and will face the Australian Maya Joint in the first round on centre court. These fans at the All England Club can't wait.
1: As she's got older, she's still incredibly fit and incredibly good at what she does, so I think it's amazing to see her in action and hope she goes quite a long way through the tournament.
2: That's an elite performer to see her perform.
3: Yeah, it'd be pretty amazing. Hopefully she comes back to her like top form. If not, at least she's trying again.
0: Katie Bolter, Toby Samuel and Jacob Fernley will be hoping to restore some British pride on day two of Wimbledon. All 10 home players who finished their matches on the opening day lost, including Cammie Norrie and Harriet Dart. That's the latest. I'm Siobhan Harris.

JP Cooper, she's on my mind at this moment in time. So, today, big news, wasn't it? That Germany been knocked out of the World Cup. That was a bit of a thing. I mean, at the moment, it looks like there's a lot of nail-biting going on between the Netherlands and Morocco game at this moment in time. Second portion of extra time. It seems I know nothing about football. I don't know. Looking at people's faces, it looks like this could be terrible news for the Netherlands, I think. I'm just looking at people's faces in the crowd and how many people are biting their nails at the moment. I don't know. Am I right? Is this one all this good news for Morocco? I don't know, honestly.

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Arctic Monkeys and Brainstorm. So just when you thought things back in the UK were like cooling down just a little bit, well, turns out this week will be a little bit cooler, but yes, apparently the UK have got three Spanish heat waves heading your way. Yeah, expected to push temperatures even higher than last week. Yes, after the storms over the weekend, things settled down to about 25 degrees for a bit, but then a six-day heat wave is meant to kick in. Yeah, they're talking 33 degrees is what the forecasters are talking. Yeah, muggy nights, even saying the chance of hitting 40 degrees later in July is, I mean, it's chances are higher than normal. Yeah, muggy nights are the worst though, aren't they? It's just horrible. Muggy nights is like, oh, it's just so bad. But anyway, that's what you can look forward to if you're in the UK. Coming up, we are going to be looking at how this World Cup is affecting people at this moment in time. And, not necessarily about the stress of watching the World Cup and stuff like that, which, of course, Morocco and the Netherlands are just about to go into penalties. So I'm guessing whoever gets the most amount of scores wins, right? I know nothing about football. Honestly, just no. But yeah, that's what's going to happen, isn't it? So we'll be finding out who's going to be getting knocked out. Is it going to be Morocco or is it going to be the Netherlands? We'll find out next. And also, we will be looking at the sleep that the World Cup's been causing us. Major issues there. Major issues, yeah. Have you been wondering why people just look a little bit not quite right? Mm-hmm.

Grande. Hate that I made you love me. Now, if you've been watching the World Cup, you've been, getting in and watching these games, there's a new study explains why most people are looking like they've been awake since about 1988. Yes, late kickoffs are wiping people out. Loads of people are quietly working from home so they can sneak a nap in after staying up for matches and stuff like that. But almost half say that they're useless at work the day after a big game. A bit like the Scotland late kickoff on Wednesday. You know what I mean? A third admitted that they're taking naps before matches. Feels like tactical sleeping at this point, doesn't it, really? And a load of confess that they're working from home purely to soften the blow of all these late kickoffs on the World Cup. It's a nightmare, I suppose, isn't it, really? If you're big into it and you're going to watch these things. But yeah, I mean, of course, Ivory Coast, Norway kicking off tonight, 8 PM UK time kickoff for that game. And then the France-Sweden game is going to be getting underway at about midnight UK time. But yeah.

Wales and as it was. I'm telling you something, I don't know nothing about football, but I'm watching these penalties at the moment, and they're not very good at it, are they? Everyone just keeps missing or hitting the post, and yeah, two posts and complete misses, and it's like they're even anyway. That's where it is at the minute between Morocco and the Netherlands. Yeah, there's a lot of faces where I got a feeling a lot of people are going to get a lot of stick on social media. I think, you know, they just realised their Instagram feeds are just going to get hammered with hate mail. You know, not great.

Hamptons and the only one I know on BFES. We are going to be talking on the show then today. I completely forgot it was there. We were going to be talking about the modern day dream job. Okay, when we look at the dream job, terms and conditions are the big things. All right, that's what we're going to be looking at on the show. And we'll see whether or not it fits into yours, whether you think what your dream job is. You know, when it comes to T's and C's, have a think about that one, all right? We're going to be talking about that. Pink and What About Us takes us up to the latest news, and then we're going to be talking then about these dream jobs.

0: A drone transformation of the armed forces is being promised when the long-delayed defence investment plan is finally published today. More than £5 billion will be allocated to the technologies, but it leaves big questions about other capabilities that had previously been promised. James Hurst reports.
1: The centrepiece of the plan is relatively rapid delivery of things like autonomous mine hunters, one-way attack drones and uncrewed ground vehicles. The £5 billion is to be spent over the next 4 years, driven by lessons from Ukraine and Iran. But that will eat up around a third of the extra money that the Treasury is thought to have offered. So when the Defence Investment Plan is published, what is not in there will be just as significant as what is. And it will all be tested against the mission given to the armed forces to become war ready.
0: The row over funding levels for the armed services led to the resignation of the former Defence Secretary John Healey. He'd warned it would likely fall short of Britain's commitments to NATO. Mark Rutter is NATO Secretary General.
2: The UK consistently over the years has done what is necessary to defend the United Kingdom, but also to help to defend all of NATO territory, because this country understands what is at stake here. That is, we have seen with the war in Ukraine, the Russian build-up, the threat it poses to Europe. We have to do more. And you will always have your national discussions, which of course I will not go into, whether you need to spend more or less. But I think the direction of travel, what I'm seeing here in the UK, the extra spend on defence, I think it is positive.
0: Resident doctors in England will no longer go on strike. Members of the British Medical Association have voted to accept a fresh government offer on paying conditions. It includes an average 6.6% wage uplift by next April and extra specialty training places. A National Maternity Commissioner is to be appointed after a review highlighted repeated failures in England's NHS care. Baroness Amos's findings call for urgent change to the way women and families are treated and how concerns are handled during pregnancy and labour. More than 450 families and over 9,000 staff contributed. Asylum seekers will have to pay up to £10,000 towards the cost of their accommodation once they start earning. Home Secretary Shabana Mahmood says they must pay off the full amount before they can be eligible for settled status. At the World Cup overnight, Morocco have beaten the Netherlands 3-2 on penalties and are through to the last 16 to face Canada after it finished 1-1 after extra time. And four-time winners Germany also suffered a shock 4-3 defeat on penalties to be knocked out by Paraguay after the tie there finished 1-1 after extra time. Brazil survived a scare coming from behind to win 2-1 over Japan. And Katie Bartomeu Samuel and Jacob Furnley will all be hoping to restore some pride on day two of Wimbledon. All 10 home players who finished their matches on day one lost, including Cammie Norrie and Harriet Dart. That's the latest. I'm Siobhan Harris.

James Hype and Ferrari opening up this hour. Green Day Holiday before that. Right. We are going to be saying goodbye to Germany, Shape and Brunson soon. They're going to be heading off. Curtis looking after things for you. But reminder, of course, you've got the big party happening this weekend. Oh, yes, the Garrison Summer Fete on Saturday. Normandy Barracks, Athletic Stadium is where you need to be for midday. It's going to have the big summer fete going on. Fingers crossed, weather is going to be amazing. I'm sure it will be. There's going to be raffles. There's going to be children's games, food, refreshments, live music. The BFPS ice cream van is going to be back. Dishing out free ice creams to the community. And there will be displays and stands for all ages to enjoy. Unfortunately, no pets allowed at this event, though. All right. Don't rock up with the dog. You don't know. There's going to be drama, there's going to be tears, you know. Anyway, Garrison Community Welfare Team is where you'll be able to find out more information if you do need it, but there you go, you pretty much got everything you need there. Garrison Summer Fete this Saturday, Normandy Barracks in Germany, 12 until 6, if you fancy going along to that. Coming up then, we're going to be talking about the modern day dream job. We'll do that next.

Ella Kay, and I love it. Right, talking then today about the dream job, let's say, all right? So they reckon the modern day dream job has basically been mapped out, right? And it's surprisingly simple, really. So people want flexible hours, a short commute, all right, their birthday off, got me, and workmates who don't make the day feel longer than it already is. You know what I mean? Yeah, we know. Job security and a solid pension are still right at the top, and a big chunk of workers say they want a role that actually lines up with their values. Yeah. It's said that many women want proper career opportunities, and more than half would even take a lower salary if the job offered them a strong sense of purpose. Yeah. Yeah. Yeah, if you enjoy going to work, it's a win, isn't it? You know what I mean? This is, I've been very lucky. You know, I get to go to work and enjoy my work. You know, look forward to it. So, yeah. Don't get me wrong. When they suddenly turn around after, you know, a long period of time and just go, right, Dave, can you jump in on the breakfast show? You're just like, you know, my body is saying no, you know. But my head is going, oh, awesome. But the body's still saying no. And the body these days can shout louder than that.

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Oasis and What's the Story, Morning Glory on BFBS. So what did you get up to last weekend? Anything big? Anything special? You know, it was, yeah. Well, I mean, Princess Kate climbed Ben Nevis in Scotland, Scuffle Pike in England, and Snowdon in Wales. And, you know, Three Peaks Challenge over a weekend, three huge mountains, 24 hours for charity. It's not bad at all. I mean, what did you do? Just asking. You know what I mean? I'm not judging at all or anything like that. I tried climbing Snowdon once. I did. But the wind pushed me back, like it was judging me. So I was like, okay. I just went back to the car, to be fair. I was like, yeah, let's go to Balmoral instead. Let's get that way. So yeah, anyway, yeah. But she did pretty impressive, wasn't it? You know, even while she's still recovering from cancer. And she posted on social media afterwards, actually, that she was, how cancer affects every part of your life. Everything. Your body, your emotions, you know, your routines, everything. But yeah, what an impressive feat, without a shadow of a doubt.

0: The long-awaited defence investment plan is finally being published in full today. It'll include a £5 billion investment in drones and autonomous weapons. Critics say it's too little too late. Resident doctors in England, formerly known as junior doctors, have voted to accept a pay deal which ends a long-running strike action. And a national maternity commissioner is to be appointed after a review highlighted repeated failures in England's NHS care. At the World Cup, Morocco have beaten the Netherlands 3-2 on penalties in their World Cup match and are through to the last 16 after it finished 1-1 after extra time. Four-time winners Germany suffered a shock 4-3 defeat on penalties to be knocked out by Paraguay after the tie finished 1-1 after extra time. And Brazil survived a scare coming from behind to win 2-1 against Japan. Outgoing cricket captain Ben Stokes says England's cricketers have the capability to achieve their potential. The all-rounder ended his international career with a 160-run defeat to New Zealand in the deciding test at Trent Bridge. England lost the series 2-1. Stokes says the future's bright for this group of players.
1: There's a lot of time to go before, you know, obviously the big one, which is the Ashes in 2027, for things to be able to take place. But the people who are in that dressing room now, I've got absolute confidence as well that they'll be able to go on and do what needs to be done in terms of taking the team forward.
0: It was a first day to forget for the 10 British players who crashed out at Wimbledon. Men's number one Cameron Norrie and Harriet Dart were among those to fall. Norrie says it'll take time to get over the disappointment.
2: It always stings to lose, especially Wimbledon, my favourite tournament in the world. A tournament I always play so well, and I play well today, but I think it just takes probably a week or so for this kind of loss to get over. There's no hiding from it.
0: Katie Walter and Toby Samuel are among the Brits hoping to buck the trend today. Jack Draper was scheduled to play, but he's pulled out due to injury. And that's the latest. I'm Sue Sharp.

Dreamer. Selena Gomez. Calm down on BFBS. Say tomorrow, big day, isn't it? England up against the Democratic Republic of Congo. And, well, that's going to be a very interesting game, I think. Because, I mean, I've seen some online stuff, and they're trying to compare England and the DR Congo game, all right, which happens tomorrow, of course, to a wildlife documentary, which is wild because the match in Atlanta is basically two teams who both think they're the main character. Okay, now, England are facing the DR Congo for the first time ever, you know. They've rocked the World Cup so far. I mean, they're like making up for lost time. Honestly, the last time they were in the World Cup was back in the 70s when they didn't score a single goal. Now, they've got 4 points and a comeback win over Uzbekistan and a striker who's matched Harry Kane goal for goal. Yeah. Johan Wisse has been calling England a big beast, which is bold when you're talking, you know, when you're about to walk out against Kane, Bellingham and the whole squad, really. So, but he's convinced that this is his moment, saying that he's finally shown what he can actually do, and fair play, he's been flying. He really has. I mean, I've been looking at what he's got, and he's like, yeah, he's doing all right, you know. But, of course, the England-Congo game will be at 7 p.m. kickoff UK time tomorrow night. We'll have it covered for you, as always, on your BFBS TV. Sabrina.

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Wheatus, that is the Teenage Dirtbag on BFBS. So I've just realised it is an absolutely massive weekend this weekend, isn't it? I mean, not only do we have the World Cup, we have Wimbledon, we have the start of the Tour de France, and it's the British Formula One Grand Prix.

Key and Mulgrew, just the way you are on BFBS. So, of course, Wimbledon is underway at the moment. And, you know, the famous strawberries are pricier again this year, apparently. Farmers say the Iran war has pushed supply costs up by around about 15%. And that, in turn, is driving it up everywhere else. That's after, of course, the berries stayed the same price for 15 years. But it's not just the fruit, but drinks at Wimbledon have shot up too, apparently. Yeah, some cocktails are up more than a pound. And, you know, and the pint has climbed massively over the last few years. Fans still expected to get through nearly 190,000 portions of strawberries, mind you, with almost 2 million berries and enough cream to fill a small swimming pool. And of course, I mean, sadly, Emma Raducanu's fitness, she was cut because she can't do it. And sadly, it's really, really bad for her. So she's got an injury, so she's no longer going to be taking part, which is a bit of a shame. Of course, more singles action on today. Coverage from you on your BFBS TV from 10 o'clock this morning.

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1: And Human on BFPS. They're going to be talking then today whether or not 60 years of hurt is going to come to an end. I mean, not that I know anything about it, but I'm doing a little bit of research to try and have a look and see, you know. And I think the next match, because, I mean, I'm sure England will win this game tomorrow, but the next game, that is going to be a bit of a nightmare.

James and She's a Star on BFBS. Time to say goodbye to, Gibraltar. I'm going to be heading off. Ginny is in looking after things for you this morning on your breakfast show around the rock and up and down the Costa del Sol. Coming up in the next hour of the show, we are going to be talking then about conquering demons for the England team after the game tomorrow. It's really a little bit of, I don't know, It's a little bit of deja vu, kind of, so to speak, in the next, where what could happen potentially next for Team England in the World Cup. Olivia Rodrigo, Drop Dead, takes us to the news.

0: The long-delayed defence investment plan will be published later. The Ministry of Defence says it includes £5 billion for the largest ever drone investment in the armed forces. The former Defence Secretary, John Healey, resigned over the plan earlier this month. The BBC's Frank Gardner says it's been influenced by the way wars in Ukraine and the Strait of Hormuz are being fought.
1: You move away from a small number of very expensive weapons, vehicles or ships, and you have a large number of relatively cheap drones that do a lot of the work for you. So if you remember John Healey, the Defence Secretary, he resigned saying, I can't sign up to this. There is a £28 billion gap in the defence budget and you're only offering me half of that, 13 and a half. Now, I don't think there's much more money in this, but it is more geared towards modern warfare.
0: The US military has reopened a major port in Venezuela to help get aid into the country following last Wednesday's earthquakes. The number of people confirmed dead has now passed 1,700. A review commissioned by the government has concluded that maternity services in England are not set up to deliver consistently safe, high quality and compassionate care. The findings are based on visits to 12 NHS trusts with poor records on maternity, as well as responses from 450 families and more than 9,000 health service staff. The government's agreed to appoint a national maternity commissioner to drive change. The review's chair, Baroness Amos, says there's still much work to be done.
2: Not listening to women is front and centre of what I heard time and time and time again. The fragmentation across the system, the lack of consistency. So you go to different trusts, different things are happening. There's not one set of standards against which maternal and neonatal care is judged.
0: Asylum seekers will be made to pay back up to £10,000 towards the cost of their accommodation under government plans. It'll apply to those who have refugee status, allowing them to work, then only become eligible for resettlement when they've paid the full amount. A dramatic day at the World Cup saw Germany and the Netherlands both go out on penalties. Joe Rawson reports from the US.
3: Huge drama in Monterrey as Morocco go through to the last 16 after beating the Netherlands 3-2 on penalties. But only 5 spot kicks were converted in a chaotic shootout after a 1-1 draw. We saw a massive shock as Germany were knocked out by Paraguay, the first time they've ever lost a penalty shootout at a World Cup, while Brazil needed a late goal to edge past Japan 2-1.
0: And plans to connect some of the UK's northernmost islands with a network of undersea tunnels within the next 8 years are expected to be approved later. Shetland Islands Council is considering replacing ageing ferry services with tunnels to improve transport links between the islands, reducing reliance on existing ferry crossings. And that's the latest. I'm Sue Shaw.

0: Langley, Choosing Texas at Maroon 5. And Christina Aguilera, Moves Like Jagger before that.
1: Just when I thought I got him to fall in love with Tennessee.
0: Now, talking World Cup today. Of course, big game tomorrow for England, of course. And, I mean, they've got to banish some ghosts from here on in, really. I mean, you know, conquer some demons, you could say. I mean, I'm not a massive football man, not at all. But I have been doing a little spot of research, right? And looking at their kind of like the journey now through the World Cup, it's a bit of a nightmare, to be fair. You know what I mean? I mean, if they're going to put this, is it 60 years of hurt? Is it? I think it is. So if they beat Congo tomorrow, right? They could then face a last 16 tie with co-hosts Mexico. And that would be at the Altitude in Estadio Azteca, right? Which is where Diego Maradona scored a notorious Hand of God goal in 1986. Yeah? Then they're scheduled to meet five-time winners Brazil. Yeah? You remember that Ronaldinho goal? Spooked David Seaman back in 2002, yeah, in the quarterfinals. And after that, could there be a tie with reigning champs? So, you know, the reigning champs, Argentina. I mean, yeah, it's... Yeah. I'm sure they're absolutely going to be fine. At least they're not going to have to go face-to-face with old rivals Germany, because they've been knocked out already. And, I mean, they've knocked the three lions out of four major football tournaments, so at least they haven't got to face that, I suppose. You know, I guess...

Charles and Eddie, absolute tune. Reminder that the brand new competition on BFBS, on Totally Connected and The Afternoon Show, yes, guess the grunt. It started yesterday, and the concept is simple. If you'd like to get involved, and we'd love you to get involved, basically play a line from a song on Totally Connected and on Drive, and all you have to do is submit the missing word that you've been, that's what we've been replaced by a grunt. 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Yes, and the chance also to win our Grand Slam prize of a tennis set announced on Friday the 10th. So if you are going to get yourself in, Totally Connected and on Drive here on BFBS all around the Four Seas world, it's Guess the Grunt, your competition. Replace the word that's been replaced by a grunt. That's all you need to do. Nice and easy. Nothing too taxing.

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1: Shawn Mendes and If I Can't Have You. Now, remember, tomorrow then, big day with the Football England game, of course. George Ryland's going to be joined by a very special guest on her show from 4pm UK time, our sports editor, John Knighton, the legend. He's going to be joining her to keep her updated on all the action from the big match as England take on the Democratic Republic of Congo. Kickoff of that game is at 5pm UK time. Of course, that is covered for you on your BFBS television as well. It'll be the last time that they do a show together, as he's retiring at the end of July. Yeah. So, she'll be giving him a very special radio send-off. And please do join. You are more than welcome to all of that. The legend that is John Knighton. Anybody in 4C sport around the world knows John Knighton. Everybody knows John Knighton. Honestly. You can rock up anywhere, right? And you can just turn and go, blah, blah, blah, blah. Oh, yeah, John Knighton. John Knighton. Yes, yes. It's just an absolute legend within the 4C sport. So, do join. George Ryland, then. Tomorrow, 4pm UK time, in time ready with sports editor John Knighton then, as he's going to be giving everybody updated on the England game. Final time they're doing their show. Kickoff, of course, for that game is on at 5 o'clock, and it is covered, as I say, on your BFBS TV. Time for me to say goodbye to UK bases. You've got your rugby shows about to kick off for you. Also, Jan and Cammy in looking after things on the National DAB Plus Breakfast Show. We'll be catching up with them again in about half an hour for everyone else on Ops. But, have a good one in the UK today. It is a nice, pleasantly warm day today. Not too bad, but you do have a lot of hot weather coming your way. Noah Kahan, Doors on BFBS UK. Catch you tomorrow.

0: The long-awaited defence investment plan is finally being published in full today. It'll include a £5 billion investment in drones and autonomous weapons. Critics say it's too little too late. Resident doctors in England, formerly known as junior doctors, have voted to accept a pay deal, which ends a long-running strike dispute. And the US military has reopened a major port in Venezuela to help get aid deliveries into the country following Wednesday's earthquakes. The number of people confirmed dead has now passed 1,700. Germany lost a World Cup penalty shootout for the first time as they were shocked by Paraguay in the last 32. The tie finished 1-1 after extra time, with the South Americans advancing 3-2 on penalties. Spot kicks were needed to separate Netherlands and Morocco after a 1-1 draw in Monterrey. The African champions progressed 3-2. While Brazil survived a scare coming from behind to win 2-1 against Japan. New Manchester City boss Enzo Maresca says he has no doubt he'll get the backing of the fans after the club's decade of success under Pep Guardiola. The Italian returns on a three-year deal after leaving Chelsea at the start of the year. Ben Stokes has ruled out a return for next year's Ashes after his retirement from international cricket. The all-rounder bowed out after leading the team to a 160-run defeat to New Zealand in the deciding test at Trent Bridge, losing the series 2-1. Wimbledon will see the return of seven-time champion Serena Williams today as she plays at the tournament for the first time in 4 years. The 44-year-old's taken a wild card and will face Australian Maya Joint in the first round on centre court. These fans at the All England Club can't wait.
1: As she's got older, she's still incredibly fit and incredibly good at what she does, so I think it's amazing to see her in action and hope she goes quite a long way through the tournament.
2: That's an elite performer to see her perform.
3: Yeah, it'll be pretty amazing. Hopefully she comes back to her like top form. If not, at least she's trying again.
0: Katie Bolter, Toby Samuel and Jacob Fernley will be hoping to restore some British pride today after all 10 home players who finished their matches on the opening day lost. And that's the latest. I'm Sue Shum.
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Stand by, Tuesday incoming. Ah, it's here. It's also the last day of June. What about that? Tuesday, 30th of June morning, Mark McKenzie with you. Horses Station in Scotland, BFBS. Breakfast. 25 to 7, latest on the roads coming up in a wee bit. Day 2 of Wimbledon today. One day till the Royal Regiment Scotland Freedom Parade through Edinburgh. And today, the Ceremony of the Keys in Edinburgh City Centre. Mainly cloudy, some sunny spells with showers as well. Highs of 21. Glasgow, Helensburgh, sunshine and showers. Could be thundery at times. Sounds exactly the same as the weather forecast yesterday. It is. But will it be? It's 17 degrees. Inverness, rain for much of the day. Highs of 17. Here's Holly Humberston. 25 to 7.

0: Ollie Humberston and To Love Somebody, 20 to 7 on the way. This morning's breakfast belter, and it's themed today. Jax Jones next, though.
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0: With a lot of help and inspiration in there from the Cut and Cruise classic, I Just Died in Your Arms. It's Jax Jones, Joe Corey, Jason Derulo, and tonight. Coming up on 6:45, shall we do this morning?
1: BS Breakfast Belter.
0: Why not? But you'd never ask. Okay. Start of Royal Week today. The Ceremony of the Keys takes place in Edinburgh.

So the start of Royal Week this week, Ceremony of the Keys taking place at Holyrood Palace. Basically what happens is the Lord Provost, Robert Aldridge, presents the keys to the City of Edinburgh to the King, who says, thank you very much. Would you look after them for me? You keep them safe. This is a tradition that's gone back years and years. The King will then hold an investiture ceremony at the palace. Amongst those receiving honours, forensic scientist Lorna Dawson, who was awarded a damehood in the New Year's honours, and the new Seekers singer Eve Graham, I'd like to teach the world to sing and all that, becomes an MBE for services to the music industry.

Gavin Alice and Jazzy on BFBS, the 4C station. Many heading to Edinburgh today for the garden party mentioned Royal Week. And good luck to everyone all involved there. The weather, I would love to give you categorically what the weather's going to do. To be honest with you, nobody really has a clue. It's a wee bit like a penalty shootout as far as the weather goes. Today, mainly cloudy, sunny spells, some showers later. That's covering all bases, isn't that? High of 21. So just that wrong type of temperature as well if you're wearing waterproofs at Holyrood Palace today. Speaking of penalty shootouts, more on this coming up a little bit later on, but Germany knocked out for the first time ever on penalties to Paraguay. And remember Morocco, how Scotland were a bit down because we lost to Morocco. It's more the nature of the defeat, I suppose. But Morocco have knocked out the Netherlands on penalties last night as well. And Brazil also through. Okay. Tonight is what we could have won, because I reckon we would have probably ended up against Mexico the way things were looking. They take on Ecuador at probably taking our space. 2 o'clock tomorrow morning. Enjoy the sleep instead, I say. Yeah, I'll probably be up watching it too.

Kelly Clarkson and Stronger. What doesn't kill you? It's BFBS, the 4C station. 4C's news on the way at 7. Ahead of that, guy that features on Fresh New Music. We'll get to today's track on Fresh New Music around about 10 to 9. This is Somber. At 12 to 12. At 4 to 7.

0: A focus on drone warfare as the defence investment plan is finally set for release.
1: But when the DIP is published, just as important as what is in it will be what is not there.
0: So will the UK meet its NATO commitments?
2: I think the direction of travel, what I'm seeing here in the UK, the extra spent on defence, I think it is positive.
0: And the Iraq VC hero reunited with his warrior.
3: Amazing, emotional, and the flashback of the attacks and the different memories that come to me.
4: This is Forces News
5: with Sue Sharp.
0: The long-awaited defence investment plan will finally be published today. The Prime Minister's promising it will include £5 billion for a drone transformation across the armed forces. But other capabilities will be delayed or given up to balance the books. James Hurst reports.
1: Known as the DIP, this is the plan that caused John Healey to resign as Defence Secretary because he said the money was well short of what's needed. The new Defence Secretary, Dan Jarvis, says real progress has been made since. And ahead of the publication, the Ministry of Defence has announced more than £5 billion will be spent over the next 4 years to speed up deployment of drones and autonomous systems across all three services. This will include autonomous maritime mine hunters, uncrewed ground vehicles, small tactical quadcopters, and one-way attack drones. But when the DIP is published, just as important as what is in it will be what is not there. Because although there will be extra money, it's expected to only be around half of the £28 billion thought to be needed to deliver the vision of last year's defence review. Savings will have to be found somewhere. We already know replacements for the Royal Navy's Type 45 destroyers are being scaled back, but other hard choices for the future of the forces will be laid bare in this plan.
0: The Shadow Defence Secretary James Cartledge said the plan is too little too late, while the Lib Dem leader Sir Ed Davey called it late and underfunded, something he described as unforgivable. There's a crucial NATO summit in Turkey next week where members are expected to set out a credible path to achieving their defence spending goals. NATO Secretary General Mark Rutte was asked if he thought the UK is pulling its weight in keeping Europe safe from potential threats.
2: The UK consistently over the years has done what is necessary to defend the United Kingdom, but also to help to defend all of NATO territory, because this country understands what is at stake here. That is, we have seen with the war in Ukraine, the Russian build-up, the threat it poses to Europe. We have to do more. And you will always have your national discussions, which of course I will not go into, whether you need to spend more or less. But I think the direction of travel, what I'm seeing here in the UK, the extra spent on defence, I think it is positive. At the end of the day, keeping your country safe is the first task. The second task immediately following that is making sure you have a strong economy. The interesting thing about defence spending is it keeps the country safe. There is a fierce urgency of now when you look at the Russian build-up and what China is doing.
0: General Sir John McColl's a former NATO commander. He says money should be spent on recruiting more personnel.
6: We haven't been properly recruited within the armed forces since 2010. And so if the government is looking for money, they should not look within the people area. To do so would prejudice what is the most effective element of the armed forces, which is our people.
5: Forces News.
4: This is BFBS.
0: The US military has reopened a major port in Venezuela to help deliver aid following last Wednesday's earthquakes. The confirmed death toll has now risen to more than 1,700. Three people have been injured in an explosion at a residential building in Monaco. People say that two of them have suffered life-threatening injuries following the incident last night near the border with France. Officers are looking for a man suspected of detonating the makeshift bomb. People granted asylum in the UK will be expected to repay around £10,000 towards the cost of their accommodation and support once they begin earning. The measures will be included in the Immigration and Asylum Bill. The repayment requirement will apply to asylum seekers with the right to work and must be clear before they can apply to settle permanently in the UK. And plans to connect some of the UK's northernmost islands with a network of undersea tunnels within the next 8 years are expected to be approved later. Shetland Islands Council is considering replacing ageing ferry services with tunnels to improve transport links between the islands, reducing reliance on existing ferry crossings.
4: This is is Forces News.
0: A national maternity commission is to be appointed after a review highlighted repeated failures in England's NHS care. Baroness Amos's findings call for an urgent change to the way women and families are treated and how concerns are handled during pregnancy and labour. More than 450 families and over 9,000 staff contributed. NHS England's head midwife, Kate Brentworth, says improvements are being made but acknowledges further progress is needed.
7: We're building on the report's findings that we have. We are making sure we're implementing change already, and we are starting to see the changes that we are hoping for. The stillbirth rate is lower than it has been. We've seen the neonatal death rate come down.
0: Rebecca Matthews co-founded a campaign for families failed by Oxford University hospitals.
8: People are crying at home, messaging me, saying that they're reading the report and feeling that staff voices have been emphasised over families' experiences.
0: These families contributed to Baroness Amos's findings say lessons must be learned.
9: It just depends on how much faith you have in the government that they're actually going to deliver on what they set out, what those actions are.
10: You can do a report, but if you don't follow it up, how do they fund the changes? You can say what needs to be done, but then how do you implement that change?
4: This is Forces News.
0: A Victoria Cross holder has been reunited with the Warrior armoured vehicle in which he earned his medal 22 years ago. Warrant Officer Class 1 Johnson Bahari was recognised for two acts of valour during the Iraq War. Tom Sables has more.
11: Opening the annual Tank Fest celebration in Dorset, Warrant Officer Bahari drove laps around the arena in his old workhorse Warrior.
12: And he's come out to do this for us today for you.
11: Overcome with emotion as soon as he exited to address spectators. The soldier managed to save members of his unit from two separate ambushes back in 2004, sustaining serious head injuries in the latter engagement. He became the first person to be awarded a Victoria Cross in the 21st century and spoke to me after the reunion with his warrior.
3: How could I describe it? It's amazing, emotional, and the flashback of the attacks and the different memories that come to me. For the first time, I was actually lost for words.
11: For many, exhibitions like this provoke lessons from history. For this man, it's memories. I asked if he feels like a war hero.
3: To be honest, I don't know what a war hero feels like. I'm just a soldier doing my job.

0: Boston. The result has left manager Julian Nagelsmann questioning his own future.
1: Probably we need to do a big change. We will see. It's not only my decision, it's a decision of my chiefs, and also we have a lot of talented players, young talented players. If you do big changes, it took time.
0: Morocco beat Netherlands 3-2 on penalties as the semi-finalists from 4 years ago advanced. Brazil scored a late winner to beat Japan 2-1. This evening, one of the tournament favourites, France, faced Sweden after Norway take on the Ivory Coast. Some of the biggest stars in tennis had a difficult start to Wimbledon, with Novak Djokovic fighting off China's Wu Yibing in four sets to reach round two.
2: Playing on this surface, these kind of matches are decided in few points, few shots. And thankfully, I have experience of the last 20-plus years of playing in this on this court.
0: Defending men's champion Jannik Sinner needed five sets to get past Miomir Kecmanovic. Women's top seed Aryna Sabalenka progressed with ease, beating qualifier Teodora Kostovic. Serena Williams' return to the All England Club is the highlight of day two. She'll take on the Australian Maya Joint. Ben Stokes has ruled out a return for next year's Ashes after his retirement from international cricket. The all-rounder bowed out after leading the team to a 160-run defeat to New Zealand in the deciding test at Trent Bridge, losing the series 2-1. Stokes has backed vice-captain Harry Brook to succeed him in the longer format.
3: Forces News Headlines.
0: The long-awaited defence investment plan will be outlined by the Prime Minister today. It was due last year, but was held up by wrangling within government about money. A national maternity commission is to be appointed after a review highlighted repeated failures in England's NHS care. And people granted asylum in the UK will be expected to repay around £10,000 towards the cost of their accommodation and support once they start earning. And that's the latest. I'm Sue Sharp.

0: Pitbull with Kesha.
1: That's Timber.
0: Morning, Tuesday, 30th of June, with Mark McKenzie looking after things for Jim. He's back with you on breakfast tomorrow morning. Today, day two of Wimbledon. Day one of Royal Week, complete with the ceremony of the keys at Edinburgh's Holyrood Palace and the garden party as well. If you're heading along there, have a good one. Say hi to the bands for me. They've been rehearsing. They always like to surprise with some of the tunes they play as well. Listen again. Anyway, you get the idea. 8 days till Three Rifles mark their Salamanca Day with a family day in Drecon Barracks. 20 days till the World Cup final. Germany won't be in it. Neither will the Netherlands. Both knocked out. Japan beaten by Brazil with more or less the last kick of the ball as well. More sport coming up in around about half an hour. And we've got 30 days till the family day at Drumthorpe in Helensburgh. Edinburgh and Glencore's mainly cloudy, some sunny spells, showers later, just in time for that garden party. Highs of 21 degrees. Morning to you if you're listening to us on digital radio around Glasgow and Helensburgh and Faslane. Sunshine, light showers, could be thundery again today, highs of 17. Inverness and Port George, pretty miserable. School still in, though, in the Highlands till the end of the week. Rain for much of the day and highs of 17.
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0: 17. I mean, it was almost double that last week, wasn't it? Latest on the roads on the way, just a couple of minutes. 7:15.

0: Teddy Swims, Mr. Know-It-All. BFBS. Travel. Okay, things are a little bit lighter than usual. The school holidays across the Central Belt kicking in. You are slow southbound over the Queens Ferry crossing. Junction 2 Masterton is where the tailbag begins there this morning. Traffic moving pretty well, though, even over the crossing. It's slowing up at Sheriff Hall roundabout. You're busy as well on your approach to Dreghorn, but it's moving well. I don't want to tempt fate here too much along the Edinburgh City bypass, equally along the M8. No problems in or out of Glasgow. You are slowing up through the roadworks on junction 14 to 13 Provan Road through Glasgow. Slow around Glasgow Airport. No problems out towards Helensburgh, Drumfork or Faz Lane. And the Keswick Bridge, traffic moving well in both directions. You're a bit sluggish, I know the feeling by the way, a bit sluggish through the Rigmore interchange. If you have any updates, it's scotland@bfbs.com.
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Ella Henderson, Switch Disco, A-Lock. Not to be confused with Airlock. Airlock sounds completely different. Under the Sun on BFBS, the 4C station. I didn't realise, I know that Germany lost on penalties and that was the first time they've ever done it. They've only ever missed one penalty in penalty shootouts. Well, they made up for that last night. 7:23 morning.

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0: The much-delayed defence investment plan is finally being published later. It'll include £5 billion to be spent on air, sea and land drones over the next 4 years. But critics say it's too little too late. A National Maternity Commissioner is going to be appointed to tackle repeated failures in NHS care. It's after a review by Baroness Amos called for urgent change, but bereaved families say they still want a public inquiry. And more than 10,000 drivers in Britain were caught using unroadworthy vehicles last year. The RAC, which obtained the figures, says there are far too many cars that are unfit for the roads. Germany and the Netherlands have both crashed out of the World Cup. Joe Rawson reports from the US after a dramatic night for European sides.
1: The major shock of the tournament so far as Germany go out of a World Cup on penalties for the first time in history. It was 1-1 in Boston before Paraguay advanced 4-3 on pens. Germany boss Julian Nagelsmann left questioning his future.
2: Probably we need to do a big change, we will see.
1: An emotional Cody Gakpo got a goal for the Netherlands days after the death of his unborn son, but they lost 3-2 to Morocco on penalties. A 95th minute goal from Gabriel Martinelli saw Brazil advance 2-1 past Japan. We'll hear from England manager Thomas Tuchel ahead of their game against DR Congo later today.
0: Sweden boss Graham Potter says his side will need one of their greatest ever performances to beat France in the last 32 at the World Cup tonight.
3: We have full respect for the opponent, obviously, for the quality of the individuals they are and the team, what they've achieved. They've won the World Cup. Fantastic manager. We have to play the game of our lives, clearly. And the boys are in a really good place, I think, to be able to do that.
0: Elsewhere, Norway face Ivory Coast for a place in the round of 16. Australia will be aiming to reach the Women's T20 World Cup final for the eighth time in nine tournaments this afternoon. The six-time champions face the West Indies at the Oval, while hosts in England take on South Africa in the second semi-final on Thursday. And that's the latest. I'm Sue Shaw.

It's a verb and lucky man. Oh, that's me. Sometimes it's even good luck. I mean, it's few and far between, but sometimes. Morning, Mark McKenzie with you from our studios in Draghall Barracks in Edinburgh on FM across Edinburgh, Inverness, Fort George and Glen Coast. 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You can get us everywhere via your smart speaker or the BFBS app. Mainly cloudy, some sunny spells and showers later in Edinburgh for the garden party and the ceremony of the keys. 21 degrees, Glasgow and Helensburgh, sunshine, light showers. Could be thundery at times as well, highs of 17 for Inverness and Fort George. Rain for much of the day in the Highlands, highs of just 17.

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0: 20 to 8. Expect intermittent road closures around the Palace of Holyrood House later on. Ceremony of the Keys taking place there. Garden party later as well. As far as things happen, happening right now, slowish along the Edinburgh City bypass. Much lighter than normal, you are slowing up as you get towards Hill End and also Dreghorn as well. Coming up off the A702, if you're coming up from Glencorse into the capital this morning, maybe to Redford or Dreghorn, slowing up there as well as you get towards those traffic lights. Queensferry Crossing, everything moving pretty well over the crossing itself. Congestion back to Masterton, no problems over the crossing. Once you get to Newbridge, though, starting to slow up there, out towards Ratho, in towards Hermiston Gate. Glasgow, traffic moving pretty well, both in and out of the city, with the junctions 14 and 13, traffic queuing there. Slow through the roadworks at 16 to 18 in both directions as well. And if you're heading out towards the airport, watch out, slow round about the Paisley area too. No problems round about Helensborough, Drumthorpe, Fast Lane. Similar story over the Keswick Bridge, Rigmore into Junction. Things sticky but moving well.
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0: 14 minutes from 8 BFPS, the 4C station in Scotland with Mark McKenzie. On the way, you've got music from Ray and Hans Zimmer. What an arrangement.
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0: I mean, of the tune, not that we've managed to get them to perform at this time in the morning. You get the idea. Aye, so Brazil through, almost went to extra time. It was more or less the last kick of the game when they scored. And it was a beautiful move. It would have been the goal of the tournament, if not the World Cup, full stop. Hit the post, bounced back out again. Wasn't to be. Brazil 2-1 winners through to the next round. Germany knocked out by Paraguay. Paraguay winning on penalties. It's the first defeat ever for Germany on penalties. And they'd only missed one penalty, full stop and shootouts before this one. Netherlands also out. Remember Morocco and how Scotland? Yeah, well, Morocco are through, so are Brazil. We were in a tough group. I mean, we were still mints, but we were in a tough group, weren't we? Ivory Coast take on Norway, France versus Sweden, and Mexico versus Ecuador all take place tonight, 6 o'clock, 10 o'clock, and 2 a.m. respectively. Derek McInnes has made his second signing as Rangers manager, loan capture of Ben Godfrey from Atalanta. Looks like Hull City goalkeeper Ivar Pandur is going to join him. A £6 million deal. It could be Jack Butland going in the opposite direction. It's a whole new meaning to a pass back then, isn't it? Sheffield Wednesday have signed Callum Slattery on a free contract from Motherwell. And Luke Graham, Jim's back on breakfast tomorrow. He'll update you on everything that's going on with Dundee. But it looks like Luke Graham, the defender, could be on his way to either Stoke or Portsmouth, both pushing with seven-figure bids. 7:47.

under the weight of her clouds. But for the first time in a long time, she believed that one day she would again feel the sun. She must be patient. She must have faith in the seeds that are planted beneath the snow. She must hold on. And she must...

0: absolutely epic. Ray with Hans Zimmer and the Click Clack Symphony on BFES, the Forces Station. It was Armed Forces Day in Edinburgh on Saturday. I caught up with the Chief of Staff for the Naval Command Scotland and Northern Ireland, Commander Mark Fitzsimmons.
1: Oh, Armed Forces Day and Armed Forces Week. To me, it's probably one of the most important weeks throughout the year, because it's one of those very few occasions when certainly we as an armed forces can say thank you to the whole of the public across the whole of the country for everything they do to support us, and for us to be visible to the rest of the public. And whether it's cadets, whether it's veterans, reserves, whether it's serving personnel, it's just bringing that one family approach together and saying to people, your next door neighbour actually is somebody who's in the armed forces, whether you realise it or not. We're not different to the rest of society. We're part of the whole of society, and it's great just to welcome everybody into that family.
2: It's also an opportunity for the wider public to say thank you to you for what you do. What does that mean to you?
1: Oh, it's huge. It's absolutely huge. I think, particularly in this day and age when we don't have the numbers that we used to, we're not as visible on the street as we used to. Just being able to show people in parts of the country that maybe don't see a uniform in quite so often, that we are there in support of the country, we are there only because the public wants us to be there. I mean, that's the whole point of the British military. To be there and to be visible to society in general, for me is fantastic. I love wearing a uniform. I mean, I will, give me any opportunity and I will be out in uniform. And people just don't get that opportunity to the Navy, the Air Force, the Army, whatever it might be. So it's just great to have that opportunity to meet people on the street.
2: You're just back from Gibraltar, 3 years in Gibraltar. Today we found you standing outside the assembly rooms in George Street in Edinburgh, alongside taking the salute in uniform as a parade went past. A parade made up of serving personnel, veterans and cadets. That's it, isn't it? That's the perfect setup.
1: Absolutely. You've mentioned Gibraltar. Gibraltar, for me, is a great place because it brings all three services together with the cadets, with the veterans. They are hugely supportive of the armed forces out there. If I was there, I would have been marching myself. I spent the last 3 years at the head of the parade as the naval contingent, marching along Main Street in Gibraltar. And then we used to go into the governor's residence. We've got exactly the same thing, you know, here today. Every aspect of the armed forces family is represented. It's great to see the cadets out, it's great to see the veterans out, and it's great to see the city of Edinburgh recognising everything that we do as a military in support of the city, in support of Scotland, in support of the United Kingdom, and just seeing, you know, that opportunity for people to say thank you for what we do, and for us to say thank you for the support you provide. It's a nice two-way thing.
0: Commander Mark Fitzsimmons speaking to me at Armed Forces Day on Saturday in Edinburgh, and there's more on the BFES on Facebook and indeed Instagram right now. Coming up in 5 to 8, Basement Jack Rendezvous.

Basement Jacks, that's Rendezvous on BFES, the 4C station. Big one in Edinburgh today with the arrival of His Majesty the King. Ceremony of the Keys. Lord Provost Robert Aldridge will offer the King the key. He'll say thanks very much. You look after it for me, Thorpe. Back under the mat. Somewhere safe.

0: A drone transformation of the armed forces is being promised when the long-delayed defence investment plan is published today. More than £5 billion will be allocated to the technologies, but it leaves big questions about other capabilities that have previously been promised. James Hurst reports.
1: The centrepiece of the plan is relatively rapid delivery of things like autonomous mine hunters, one-way attack drones and uncrewed ground vehicles. The £5 billion is to be spent over the next 4 years, driven by lessons from Ukraine and Iran. But that will eat up around a third of the extra money that the Treasury is thought to have offered. So when the Defence Investment Plan is published, what is not in there will be just as significant as what is. And it will all be tested against the mission given to the armed forces to become war ready.
0: The row about funding levels for the armed forces led to the resignation of the former Defence Secretary John Healey. He'd warned it would likely fall short of Britain's commitments to NATO. Mark Rutte is NATO Secretary General.
2: This country understands what is at stake here. That is, we have seen with the war in Ukraine, the Russian build-up, the threat it poses to Europe. We have to do more. And you will always have your national discussions, which of course I will not go into, whether you need to spend more or less. But I think the direction of travel, what I'm seeing here in the UK, the extra spent on defence, I think it is positive.
0: The US military has reopened a major port in Venezuela to help get aid into the country following last Wednesday's earthquakes. The number of people confirmed dead has now passed 1,700. A review commissioned by the government has concluded that maternity services in England are not set up to deliver consistently safe, high quality and compassionate care. The findings are based on visits to 12 NHS trusts with poor records on maternity, as well as responses from 450 families and more than 9,000 health service staff. The government has agreed to appoint a national maternity commissioner to drive change. The review's chair, Baroness Amos, says there's still much work to be done.
3: Not listening to women is front and centre of what I heard time and time and time again. The fragmentation across the system, the lack of consistency. So you go to different trusts, different things are happening. There's not one set of standards against which maternal and neonatal care is judged.
0: Murderers who kill their partner or ex-partner at home could face an extra 10 years in prison. The Ministry of Justice is looking to strengthen laws and tackle violence against women and girls. And four-time winners Germany have suffered a World Cup penalty shootout defeat for the first time as they were not shocked by Paraguay. They lost 4-3 on spot kicks after the last 32 tie ended 1-1 in Boston. Morocco beat Netherlands 3-2 on penalties as the semi-finalists from 4 years ago advanced. Brazil scored a late winner to beat Japan 2-1. And that's the latest. I'm Sue Sharp.

Neil Cruz, that's Dynamite. Morning, BFES, the 4C station in Scotland. Tuesday, it's the 30th of June, last day of the month, last day of breakfast for me. Jim's back on breakfast tomorrow morning from 6.30. Tales from Vegas. Hang on, what happens in Vegas? Oh, no tales, nothing at all to see. Or indeed hear tomorrow from Jim when it comes to his trip to... Can we even say he was there? Today, Ceremony of the Keys with His Majesty the King arriving in Edinburgh. It's the start of Royal Week. Garden party today, investiture at Holyrood Palace as well. Day two of Wimbledon. We've got one day until the Royal Regiment of Scotland mark their freedom of Edinburgh with a parade through the capital city. 8 days till Three Rifles celebrate Salamanca Day with a family day. And now 20 days till the World Cup final. Maybe 19. I'll recount. It's a Sunday, isn't it? Probably 19. Right, Edinburgh, mainly cloudy. As long as they know. I mean, for Scotland, we don't even have to worry about the World Cup final, do we? Edinburgh, mainly cloudy, some sunny spells, showers later, highs of 21. 17 in Glasgow with some thundery showers mixed in with some sunshine as well. Pretty wet for Inverness and Fort George for much of the day, highs of disappointing 17.

0: Zara Larson, Midnight Sun on BFBS, the 4C station, 10 past 8 with Mark McKenzie. Saturday there was Armed Forces Day, lots of events being held around the country. Great photos coming in from Inverness. Aberdeen also having an Armed Forces Day, as did Glasgow and Kinloss. I was at Edinburgh and we linked in live to the BFBS network from outside Bute House.
1: So we're outside Bute House, which is the residence, official residence of the First Minister of Scotland. With me, someone that's much more important today, Brian Ward, the event organiser for Legion Scotland. He is champing at the bit to get along to the other part of this parade. He's on his bike. I've never seen you do this before. This is genius.
2: I just thought I'd save a bit of shoe leather, Mark.
1: Your step count today must be incredible. We see the parade starting to form up here in Charlotte Square at the West End. This is a huge day.
2: Yeah, it is. You're fantastic. It's been a good turnout for veterans as well. We've also had the Scottish Military Vehicle Group has came all the way from Aberdeen this morning, and they've brought 14 separate vintage military vehicles, which is going to lead the parade today as well. And for the first time in quite a long time, our riders branch are going to be leading the entire parade itself, so that's good.
1: Right, I'm going to let you get on your bike, quite literally. Let's go and see if we meet some. If you picture the kind of grid walk that you see at the Formula 1, this is what we're doing.
3: I'm Alan Sinclair, I'm with the Air Cadets in Edinburgh, and we're pleased to be here.
1: It's great that you're here today, because Armed Forces Day, I think it's about respecting and saluting literally those that are serving at the moment, but also the veterans and also the generations coming through.
3: Absolutely. The cadets are proud to be here. We are part of the greater RAF family. And to have us here, this is the first time we've actually been invited to parade, and it's a great honour.
1: Yeah, I think you'll be invited back. They're really, very well behaved so far. Let's just take a little walk up and see who. You would never believe the guys with the pipes are the shyest around. There's a guy called Mike, who we're going to speak to just now. Mike is the drum major with the RAF Central Band. You are here. You're going to sound, we heard you warming up earlier on. George, you heard them as well. You sound fantastic. How important is it to you you're here today?
4: It's very important that as representatives of the Royal Air Force Pipes and Drums that we're here to take part in this parade. We have a combination within the band of serving members, veterans, army veterans, and also civilians associated with the RAF. And it's very important to us that we can make those links with the community through events like this.
1: You play during the parade and then along at St Andrew's Square in the concert as well.
4: Indeed we will. We'll be having playing 6/8 along the route of march, and then when we get to the square we're playing an entertainment set.
0: And we're more from Edinburgh Poppy Day, Edinburgh Armed Forces Day soon. 8:13 on BFES, the 4C station. 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

Lizzo and Special on BFES, the 4C station. Let me just do a quick check. Shoes polished, yep, great. Looking sharp. One thing, you're going to the garden party, you might need.

0: Rihanna and Umbrella. The band, I'm sure, will be sheltered today under the gazebo, playing tunes, and you'll listen. It'll take a couple of seconds, perhaps, sometimes. Oh, I just remember them playing National Express, Divine Comedy, at the Scottish Parliament. Are we singing that line? You know, that line? I did. Only internally, of course. BS. Travel. Hard to get past. It's slow southbound over the Queens Ferry crossing this morning. Busy at Newbridge. Edinburgh City Bypass starting to slow up as you head towards Dreghorn. No problems heading up from the A702 or the A701 from Glencoe and Pennycook if you're coming up this morning into Edinburgh, and likewise the other way around as well. M8 moving well, even through the roadworks. You are slowing up once you get to junction 1413 westbound. That's through to Provan Road. The ongoing roadwork 16 to 18 will continue to slow you down. Slow west heading into Glasgow. No problems around East Kilbride. Everything moving well there as well. Lochgilhead, there's the Lochnell Street is currently restricted both directions due to the emergency roadworks there as well. Just checking in the Highlands, no problems over the Keswick Bridge. You are busy now, though, at the Rigmore Interchange and the Longman Roundabout as well.
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Stormzy, Odeo, and 24 Hours on BFBS, the 4C station. 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We're relatively new to it. That said, we've just posted our 50th post and dug a wee bit deep in the archives. A great story from last year. News at 8:30 on the way next.

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2: The long-awaited defence investment plans due to be released today. Rows over funding led to the resignation of former Defence Secretary John Healey. Murderers who kill their partner or ex-partner at home could face an extra 10 years in prison. The Ministry of Justice is looking to strengthen laws and tackle violence against women and girls. And there are plans to appoint a National Maternity Commissioner following an inquiry into the sector. However, bereaved families have criticised Baroness Amos's report, calling the proposed format for the new role dangerous. Four-time winners Germany have suffered a World Cup penalty shootout defeat for the first time as they were shocked by Paraguay. They lost 4-3 on spot kicks after the last 32 tie ended 1-1 in Boston. The result has left manager Julian Nagelsmann questioning his own future.
3: Probably we need to do a big change. We will see. It's not only my decision, it's a decision of my chiefs, and also we have a lot of talented players, young talented players. If you do big changes, it took time.
2: Morocco beat Netherlands 3-2 on penalties as the semi-finalists from 4 years ago advanced. Brazil scored a late winner to beat Japan 2-1. One of the biggest names in tennis, Serena Williams, returns to Wimbledon later for the first time in 4 years. She made a comeback to competitive action earlier this month. Age 44, Williams, who has 23 Grand Slam singles titles, is scheduled to play the 20-year-old Australian Maya Joint in the first round on centre court. Australia's cricketers aim to progress to the final of the Women's T20 World Cup for the 8th time out of 9 this afternoon. The 6-time champions take on the West Indies at the Oval. Tournament host England face South Africa in the other last four tie at the same venue on Thursday. And Ben Stokes has ruled out a return for next year's Ashes after his retirement from international cricket. The all-rounder bowed out after leading the team to a 160-run defeat to New Zealand in the deciding test at Trent Bridge, losing the series 2-1. And that's the latest. I'm Sue Shaw.

Maroon 5 and Memories. It could be the rhythm of the rain. Fingers crossed that not the case for Edinburgh today. The Ceremony of the Keys, followed by a garden party today. Freedom of the City of Edinburgh for the Royal Regiment of Scotland tomorrow. Today, cloudy with sunny spells for the capital. Showers later, highs of 21. Glasgow, Helensburgh, sunshine and light showers. Could be thundery at times as well. 17 degrees and a 17 degree high for Inverness and Fort George, with a forecast of rain for most of the day. Oh, we miss Boston, don't we?

0: Stella Lefty. Brilliant. Boston. And I suspect that those in Boston will never look at a traffic code in the same light again after the Tartan Army took over, traffic codes on anything that didn't move. And there's a beautiful, beautiful, beautiful follow-up story from that as well. And that the traffic wardens, that's a completely different thing. The traffic cones that have been left, many of them have been signed by the Tartan Army. Just a little kind of thank you for having us. Wonderful time. Boston, take care. And thanks for your hospitality, and get more beer in next time. That sort of stuff. BFBS. Travel. Okay, no traffic wardens needed in the Edinburgh City bypass. You're moving okay this morning if you're westbound heading towards Draghorn. It is slow over the Queen's Ferry crossing, congestion back to Junction 2 Masterton. Busy this morning at Hermiston Gate and Gogar as well. No problems along the M8 till you get to Glasgow, then you're starting to slow up between Junction 14 and 13 westbound. Elsewhere, everything moving pretty well as the school holidays kick in. I like this. As I always say, I didn't realise so many kids drove. Keswick Bridge, traffic moving pretty well. You are slow once you're over the bridge heading into Inverness at a long roundabout, and then again at Rigmore Junction. No problems around the Helensburgh Fast Lane area. Can you feel me? The Forces Station.
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0: Sports. That's 5 minutes rather than 5 hours, I hasten to add. Quarter to nine, Tuesday morning with Mark McKenzie. Overnight, well, Brazil through. Looked like it was going to extra time, possibly penalties, but they stepped up right at the last minute, winning 2-1 against Japan. Could have been one of the goals of the tournament, but it hit the post as well. An incredible move. They have that ability, they're just not in full gear yet, not in top gear. Saw that against Scotland. I mean, on another date, they would have been beaten even more. Germany out of the World Cup, knocked out by Paraguay on penalties. Germany had never lost a penalty shootout. In fact, they'd only ever missed one single penalty in penalty shootouts. Made up for that last night. Paraguay through, as are Morocco, beating the Netherlands on penalties as well. Tonight, Ivory Coast versus Norway, France versus Sweden, Mexico versus Ecuador. And I reckon it's Ecuador that are probably taking that berth that Scotland might have had if we'd just been, well, better. See what happens tonight in the World Cup. England in action tomorrow against Dr. Congo, of course. There we are. Jeremy Kinnis has... I know, he's not a qualified doctor, it's fine. Jeremy Kinnis has made his second signing as Rangers manager. It's a lone one, Ben Godfrey of Atalanta. Looks like Hull City goalkeeper Ivar Purder. It could be joining them this time on a £6 million deal, permanent loan, permanent buy. Jack Butland could be heading the other way. There's lots of ifs, buts and maybes and coulds in the sports news today. One certainty is that Callum Slattery is off to Sheffield Wednesday. He joins the Owls on a free contract from Motherwell. He was a huge player for them last season. And Stoke and Portsmouth are both in talks with Dundee over Luke Graham, the defender. Jim will have more on this. He's back tomorrow on breakfast. Lots of D chat to catch up with Jim. It looks like Dundee are looking for a seven figure bid, which would be about £1 million, maybe more.

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0: 10 to 9, we've got four new tracks for you this week. Yesterday we played Somber, My Body Isn't Ready.

0: If that's your favourite, come the end of the week, you can vote for it by going to bfbs.com/music. Tomorrow, Jim will bring you a huggle with David Guetta, French Montana, and Aidan Martin, a song called Shine. It's got that classic house feel, isn't it? I suspect Jim's favourite might be Muse and Ellie Goulding. That's coming up on Friday, Thursday rather. They've all to come on Fresh New Music.
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0: And today it's the return of Katy Perry. Back to her pop roots. They reckon that this is kind of the sister track for Band-Aid. Tonight she's playing Cardiff Castle. Tomorrow, Blenheim Palace. And right now she's playing on BFBS. If it's your favourite song, you can vote for it. 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Katy Perry, this is Watch It Burn. For-

0: Katy Perry, that's Watch It Burn. If that's your favourite come the end of the week, you can vote for it, bfes.com/music. I will have more for you later on Totally Connected. Richard, looking after things this afternoon for me. Back with you on Afternoons on Thursday. Now, we're heading towards the end of term, really, literally, for the Military Wives Choir, breaking up for the summer. You can still find out more about your local Military Wives Choir doing a quick search on Facebook, also militarywiveschoirs.org. A quick rewind, if you don't mind, back to Saturday and a fantastic day in Edinburgh for Edinburgh Armed Forces Day. And I caught up with Dr. Claire Armstrong, the Chief Executive of Royal British Legion, as the concert was in full swing.
1: Yeah, it's been absolutely tremendous, Mark. We've had a brilliant turnout, fantastic parade along George Street this morning, and everybody has come into St Andrew's Square and they've stayed. The crowds are fantastic and everybody's enjoying the entertainment and all the stalls.
2: You stand where the salute is taken, so you see the parade march past. How does that feel?
1: Do you know, I was really emotional this morning. Wonderful to see everybody there, but the sense of pride, and as they all march past and we take the salute, you can tell that it means the world for them to be there. And I'm watching everybody come past and thinking each person here on parade has their own story and their own reason why they're here today. And that really got me this morning. It was wonderful.
0: I'll tell you, someone that does have an incredible story, and that's Roxanne. We're going to hear from her around about 9:15, hear her story, and you can see more on that now on bfbs.scotland on Instagram, our new Instagram page. If you're not following us, give us a wee follow. We'll make it worth your while, honestly. I feel like I'm trying to sell a car or something. Hang on, I just walked down and kicked the tyres. Are great, good, Nick. News at 9 on the way next after this from the Strokes and Last Night.

0: The long-awaited defence investment plan will finally be published today. The Prime Minister's promising it will include £5 billion for a drone transformation across the armed forces. But other capabilities will be delayed or given up to balance the books. James Hurst reports.
1: The centrepiece of the plan is relatively rapid delivery of things like autonomous mine hunters, one-way attack drones and uncrewed ground vehicles. The £5 billion is to be spent over the next 4 years, driven by lessons from Ukraine and Iran. But that will eat up around a third of the extra money that the Treasury is thought to have offered. So when the Defence Investment Plan is published, what is not in there will be just as significant as what is. And it will all be tested against the mission given to the armed forces to become war ready.
0: There's a crucial NATO summit in Turkey next week where members are expected to set out a credible path to achieving their defence spending goals. Former NATO Commander General Sir John McColl says money should be spent on recruiting more personnel.
2: We haven't been properly recruited within the armed forces since 2010. And so if the government is looking for money, they should not look within the people area. To do so would prejudice what is the most effective element of the armed forces, which is our people.
0: Murderers who kill their partner or ex-partner at home could face an extra 10 years in prison. The Ministry of Justice is looking to strengthen sentencing to tackle violence against women and girls. Currently, most domestic murders result in more lenient punishments. Sky's Alex Rogers explains why.
3: The starting point for most domestic murders is 15 years, and that's because they take place in the home and because a weapon is already likely to be at the scene. But for other murders, where the weapon is taken to the scene with intent, the starting point is 25 years. So this is the government looking to close that 10-year gap.
0: Bereaved families have hit out at the findings of a new report into maternity failings in England and renewed their call for a public inquiry. Baroness Amos's review into England's services has highlighted repeated failures in care. However, campaign groups don't support her call for a maternity commissioner, calling the proposed format for the new role dangerous. Health Secretary James Murray argues it'll help hold the system to account.
4: And will help to make sure that the voice of women is right there at the heart of government, because another thing that keeps coming through to me when I listen to families and hear people's testimony is the sense that women are just ignored.
0: It's understood that Andy Burnham will live and work in Greater Manchester for part of the week if he becomes Prime Minister next month, as expected. He's expected to divide his time between Greater Manchester and Downing Street. And Germany are out of the World Cup after losing a penalty shootout to Paraguay following a 1-1 draw. Paraguay's president has declared a national holiday. Morocco also won on penalties after drawing 1-1 with the Netherlands, while Brazil came from behind to beat Japan 2-1. Tonight, France face Sweden after Norway take on Ivory Coast. And that's the latest. I'm Sue Sharp.

Born This Way. Kicking and screaming. Well, no enough. Exactly the same reaction when I'm asked to cover breakfast. I mean, I love it when I'm here. Morning, it's BFBS, the 4C station in Scotland, with Mark McKenzie. Jim's back tomorrow. If he is listening at the moment, I hope he switches off before we get to rewind, because it's a year that Dundee were relegated from Scotland's top flight. Today, Ceremony of the Keys happening at the Palace of Holyrood House at the bottom of the Royal Mile. It's also the garden party. Maybe that's why he's off today. Garden party at Holyrood. Say hi to the band if you're going. See if you can work out the tunes up when they do some brilliant cover versions. One day till the Royal Regiment of Scotland Freedom of Edinburgh parade. 8 days till Three Rifles mark Salamanca Day with a family day in Dreghorn Barracks. Edinburgh cloudy, sunny spells, showers as well. It's a right mixed bag. Sure, whether to wear your shell suit or your cagoule if you're going to the garden party today. 21 degrees, don't take fashion tips for me, is the message, I think. Glasgow, Helensburgh, sunshine, light showers, could be thunder at times as well, highs of 17. Inverness and Fort George, kids still in school, and it's just as well, because it's pretty miserable. Rain for much of the day, highs of 17. Some inspirational chat coming up from Armed Forces Day next after Sienna Spiral.

0: Sienna Spyro and Material Lover on BFBS, the 4C station. 11 minutes after 9, it's the last day of June, and last weekend was Edinburgh Armed Forces Day, cracking day. Great to catch up with so many people as well, and making her first appearance in Edinburgh for Armed Forces Day.
1: My name's Roxanne McCauley. I'm an ex-WRC veteran, the Women's Royal Army Corps. I served attached to your artillery barracks for 3 years in Woolwich as a full corporal because I was a trainer. So I didn't I wasn't employed anyway, but I did do lots of training, including Northern Ireland training, which was, means everything.
2: You enjoyed your service?
1: Immensely. Oh gosh, yes. I left school in 1975. It was my first job. I didn't know anything about civilian life, so I signed up for 22 years. But unfortunately, that was cut short.
2: You're a bit of a trailblazer.
1: Yes, I am. Yes, I'm very proud to be a trailblazer. It's an immense privilege, actually, to be called up to be a trailblazer, because what we basically did back there in the army, we were ladies, not babies, ladies, and we really put in a lot of effort. We believed in what we were doing for the future generation, and I joined coming from my background. I'm South American, Guyanese, but I joined with the intent that others would follow. So yes, that was my dream. I was actually granted a commission by the Guyanese High Commission, and I turned it down to stay in the British Army. That's how much serving in the British Army meant to me and my family, because my father came here, he's a Windrush, and I came here in the 70s, so it meant everything. Serving in the British Army means everything to us.
2: Well, thank you so much for your service. You were on parade here today along George Street in Edinburgh. What did that mean to you?
1: Oh my word, the comradeship. Yes, it brought back a lot of good memories, especially on my pass out there parade. You know, it's something that never leaves you. And when you get back together today, it's not only a celebration of the armed forces, but it's also, you know, reminds you of the privilege that we have to be able to serve our king. And back in my day, the queen. But it was like I said, I joined with a vision. I had a vision, and that's what I wanted. But
0: She was absolutely brilliant. You can see more now on the BFBS Scotland Instagram and Facebook. Thanks to Roxanne McCauley for her time. Speaking of brilliant, here's Role Model.

role model. And high hopes on BFPS, the 4C station. Oh, do you know what? When we next qualify in another 28 years for the World Cup, can we remember that that would actually make quite a good cover version for the Scotland squad? Being optimistic, 28 years. Yeah, you're probably right. Morning, BFPS, the 4C station in Scotland. It's a beautiful south. Don't marry her.

0: Beautiful South, Don Matty Heard. It's 9:21. Rewind coming up soon. Jim's new music is back when he's back on Breakfast. We go back in time for Mark's classic Scottish track, and we'll get that on for you. And it's a wee bit themed, actually, today as well. That's on the way at 9:30.
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It's like subliminal messages are being sent. Stay on breakfast, stay on breakfast, stay on breakfast. Don't you start getting involved, Lewis Capaldi.

Oh, I'd love to, but Jim's champing at the bit to get back on Breakfast tomorrow. All those stories that he can't tell you about what happened in Vegas, because, as we know, probably nothing happened, actually, but we'll find out from Jim tomorrow. Now he's back tomorrow, Jim's new music back as well, new and emerging music from around Scotland. When I'm here, I always say that if you're hearing a song for the first time, then it's new music to you, regardless of how old it is. And I was having to think, which one could we finish this wee run of Breakfast off with? There's lots happening, in particular in Edinburgh today, and of course across the course of the week, in particular around the Royal Mile. And I love the sounds that come off the Royal Mile, especially when there's parades going on. And I clearly wasn't the only one, because Jerry Rafferty, a phenomenal singer songwriter, sadly no longer with us, but he wrote this, and I just think it captures the sound of the Royal Mile absolutely perfectly.

If you only know Baker Street by Jerry Rafferty, give yourself a wee treat and explore some of his not even deep dives. Things like Get It Right Next Time, Right Down the Line. Just magnificent. There he is with the Royal Mile. As I say, Jim Bagg tomorrow. And if you're in a band, ideally if you're serving and you're in a band and you produce music, we'd love to feature it on BFBS. 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Heading into the rewind soon. First Dasha, and not at this party.

No dasher, no party. It's got a ring to it. A good song as well. Rewind on the way very soon. It's a pretty miserable day today, the second day officially of the school holidays across the Central Belt, and still in school for the rest of the week in the Highlands. However, if you're looking for something to do to keep the kids busy around the Edinburgh area and you are thinking the Edinburgh Garrison swimming pool, not this week, not the pool party this week. It's back open again from Sunday, this coming Sunday, and hopefully business as usual there. So plan for next week if you'd like to take the kids to the Edinburgh Garrison swimming pool in Dreghorn Barracks. Let us know from Niall Horan. This is Tastes So Good. It's a chlorine, isn't it? That's what it is. Don't swallow that.

0: New from Niall Horan. Is it just me? I was kind of picking up a wee bit of Bee Gees vibe towards the start of that song. It tastes so good to me on BFBS, the 4C. It was just me, okay. BFBS, the 4C station. Rewind on the way. It doesn't feel as if we're going back that far, which can sometimes be tricky. See if you can work out the year from the hits and the headlines from the year that Dundee were relegated from Scotland's top flight. Celtic won the treble. Yeah, we just leave that there. And if you were going to the movies, you were watching the likes of Toy Story 4, which was out in 1917. That's not the year, but what is? Scotland at bfbs.com for Rewind Next.
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0: She went down a storm at Transmit. 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Teaming up with Sagala, that's Wish You Well. 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
1: Hey,

of Royal Week this week. Part of Royal Week today, with the ceremony of the keys, the arrival of the King in Edinburgh. Garden parties today as well. Freedom of the City of Edinburgh tomorrow for the Royal Regiment of Scotland to celebrate their 20th anniversary. What's the year we're looking for, though, on Rewind? Avengers Endgame was big on the big screen, as was Joker. It Chapter 2 was also big, as was The Irishman. And as I mentioned, did I mention Dundee were relegated? I did. Okay, I won't mention that again. Steve Clark picked up the Manager of the Year for Kilmarnock and was appointed Scotland boss in June of this year. When I'm

0: Don't Call Me Up.
1: Mabel.
2: And Don't Call Me Up, the year we're looking for. It was the year that the final episode of Still Game was broadcast. Does that help you? And I can't believe it was that long ago now. Scotland at bfes.com if you think you know the answer. After AJ Tracy, Ladbroke Grove.

0: A drone transformation of the armed forces is being promised when the long-delayed defence investment plan is published today. More than £5 billion will be allocated to the technologies, but it leaves big questions about other capabilities that had previously been promised. James Hurst reports.
1: The centrepiece of the plan is relatively rapid delivery of things like autonomous mine hunters, one-way attack drones and uncrewed ground vehicles. The £5 billion is to be spent over the next 4 years, driven by lessons from Ukraine and Iran. But that will eat up around a third of the extra money that the Treasury is thought to have offered. So when the Defence Investment Plan is published, what is not in there will be just as significant as what is. And it will all be tested against the mission given to the armed forces to become war ready.
0: General Sir Richard Barons is the former Director of Operations for UK Armed Forces and led the Strategic Defence Review.
2: I think what we're going to see today does count as progress. The Defence Investment Plan is out. It will allow things to happen. There'll be a decent transformative element to it, but it is still not going to crack the issue of, in order to defend the UK sufficiently well, sufficiently quickly, more has to be done sooner, and that requires more money than is currently on the table.
0: And you can let us know your thoughts on the Defence Investment Plan and how it will impact you by emailing forcesnews@bfbs.com. The United States military has reopened a port in Venezuela to help get aid into areas worse hit by last week's earthquakes. The number of people confirmed dead has passed 1,700, with thousands still missing. Campaign groups have hit out at the findings and recommendations of a review into NHS maternity failings in England. The report, led by Baroness Amos, promises the appointment of a national commissioner to drive change. However, the Maternity Safety Alliance, which speaks for bereaved families, is pushing for a public inquiry. Emily Barley is its co-founder.
3: I think we deserve the truth of why our babies have died. If this investigation and its recommendations are implemented, it's misdiagnosing the problem, it's not gripping the full range of issues, and my fear that actually this will make things worse.
0: People granted asylum in the UK will be required to pay back around £10,000 towards the cost of their accommodation and support once they start earning. The new rules would apply to adults once they have the right to work in the UK and must be paid off before they can become eligible to settle here permanently. Germany and the Netherlands have been stunned by penalty shootout defeats in the World Cup overnight. The Dutch lost to Morocco after their match finished 1-1 after extra time. It was the same story for the Germans, who missed three times from the spot in Boston as they were sent home by Paraguay.
4: The biggest result of Paraguay.
5: Germany never lost in penalties. Not until Paraguay.
6: Woo! I'm not happy about it, but objectively, it's pretty cool.
0: Paraguay's president has declared a national holiday. Tonight, France face Sweden and Norway take on Ivory Coast. And that's the latest. I'm Sue Sharp.

No. Show off the sunburn no more, because it has actually got so cold I've had to put proper trousers on. I hope your day is looking a little more exciting wherever you find yourself in the forces world. Look, busy Tuesday today. The long-awaited, the long-delayed defence investment plan is going to be published today. It looks like drone technology is going to be taking a lot of the headlines. Our mates at BFBS Forces News are going to have more for you in less than an hour on that. Also, on today's show with me, we're going to be catching up with a Marine commando who, get this, he's looking to make history as the youngest person ever to circumnavigate the globe on foot. It is an insane challenge. We'll get Freddie Stokes on the show a little bit later on. And it's double winning on the show today. Our Wimbledon-themed game, Guess the Grunt, is back after we started that yesterday. And because it is the final day of the June, somebody is going to be bagging this month's prize on our game, Five-A-Side. If you want that projector to be yours, stick about. Tell you how you could be winning after Joel Curry, MK, and Rita Ora.

Joel Corry, MK and Rita Ora on BFBS. I'm Joe, former Weekend Anthem from Haven playing in the next few minutes. Plus, we'll do some throwback Arctic Monkeys as well. Question for you this Tuesday. Do you remember your first ever email address? Do you remember the little username bit at the start? Was it something maybe incredibly cringeworthy looking back on it? Hey, if you'd like to share today, connected at bfbs.com so you can get in touch. Or you can send me a DM on Insta or at BFBS Radio. I wanted to talk about this today because I want to give you the warning. It's happening again. We're going to need to start picking usernames for things because from Monday of next week, WhatsApp is going to be rolling out a new feature where you don't need people's phone numbers anymore. You can just start doing it by username instead. There are some rules. I think you've got up to 35 characters for a username. You're not allowed to do like massively high profile and kind of celebrity people. They need to be reserved because you pretending to be Justin Bieber isn't really helping anyone when you're trying to get a text message through. But what do you think you're going to go for? It's a surprising amount of pressure trying to pick a username because I feel there was a period, particularly in the like early 2010s, maybe late noughties, where we'd all have to pick usernames for stuff like email addresses, for stuff like BBM, for like early instant messaging, MSN, stuff like that. And we'd unfortunately pick stuff that was

0: just really obscure pop culture references that don't really stand the test of time. So before you once again decide to pick a username that's something like Little Mix to win the X Factor or something based on Harambe, I'd have a serious think about it.
1: So who's that girl there? I wonder what went wrong so that she had to roam the

infected, but he'll be alright, cause he's a scumbag, don't you know? I said he's a scumbag, don't

0: the Arctic Monkeys on BFBS, the Forces Station. We were talking first email addresses because we're all going to have to pick usernames for WhatsApp now, apparently. My favourite one I've had today from Don so far. His original email was Fatboy Not So Slim. I rate it. I really do, mate. Stick around. We'll do a takeover track from BFBS Best of British in a few. First, let's get Haven on. I Run plays in less than two.
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0: Haven and I Run on BFBS, the Forces station. It is totally connected with Joe. Lily Allen's new tune with Jade's on the way. Plus, new banger from The Script that genuinely, I am shocked how much I like this song.
1: Hello. Takeover track.
2: Best of British.
0: Proper like nostalgia energy to it. Hey, speaking of nostalgia, we are going to get on a track from BFBS Best of British, our radio station that's all about homegrown bangers. And today we go to the kind of late 90s era of kind of Britpop bangers, right? Ocean Colour Scene, the guys who bought us The Day We Caught the Train and the Riverboat Song, songs like that. This was their kind of joint highest ever charting song from the late 90s. And it has that real kind of moody Britpop feel to it, doesn't it? Our takeover track from BFBS Best of British today is Ocean Colour Scene. This is called 100 Mile High City.
3: So

0: 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And we proper span like the genres, we proper span the eras as well. 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
1: It's me. Just checking in. I know there's a lot going on right now. So, how you feeling?

Beg For Me. Got it on BFBS, the Forces Station. Hello to Madab in Estonia. He's just had his BFBS box fixed and he's got the radio on loud in the office. Listen, if you are just joining us, you have joined us at a very, very good time, right? Because it is your chance to win some Wimbledon-themed goodies as we play our new game, Guess the Grunt. Yes, it is exactly what it sounds like, and we will play today's game after new stuff from the script. This is Man in the Arena on BFBS.

are wailing that's about to finish this song. I'm so here for the fact that the Script are back. It's Man in the Arena playing right around the Forces world and across the UK on BFBS. You're on with Joe. Hope you are doing good for a Tuesday. Stick about, George Michael's on the way. Also going to get you brand new stuff from Gracie Abrams. First, it is tennis season. Wimbledon got underway yesterday. If you missed it, first day of Wimbledon, basically we learned that there was going to be no Emma Raducanu. She's not feeling very well. Japan's player Naomi Osaka had the best tennis outfit the world's ever seen. And apparently David Beckham and Catherine Jenkins are beefing at the moment. So they sat them together, which is absolute gold, right? However, aside from the actual Tennessee stuff, we decided we needed to get you in on the action with our brand new game. It's called Guess the Grunt. Is what we've done right. One of the words in a song has been replaced with a grunt. If you can identify the missing lyric, it could win you our daily prize of some Wimbledon sweet treats. Well done, by the way, yesterday to Steph in Wales, who was the winner on George Ryland's show. It'll also not only give you a chance to win some sweet treats, but it will put you in our overall prize draw. At the end of next week, somebody is going to be bagging a brand new tennis set on us. So, I'm going to play you a clip of the song. One of the words has been removed and replaced with a grunt. Can you tell me the missing lyric from this? Again, subtle. It is subtle. You wouldn't even know there's a massive grunt in that song, would you? If you want to have a guess, I need the missing lyric. A different email address for this one because we're playing with George Ryland as well. So I need your answer sent to messages@bfbs.com. That is messages@bfbs.com. I'll play you the clip one more time. If you can get me that missing lyric, send it over to messages@bfbs.com. You've got until George Ryland closes the entries on her show just after 4 p.m. UK time today to get involved. It could win you some sweet treats today and get you in that prize draw, where at the end of next week, someone's going to bag a brand new tennis set on us. Good luck.

0: George Michael and Outside on Totally Connected with Joe. It's BFBS, the Forces Station. Well done to Dawn in the UK this morning. First in the draw for Guess the Grunt today. Well done to Lisa in Shape getting it right. Hello to Will smashing it. And hello to Dave in Senilaga getting the answer correct as well. If you want to join them, it's your chance to bag some Wimbledon-themed sweet treats today and be in our overall prize draw at the end of next week. Someone's going to win a tennis set. Just tell me what the missing lyric is from this. You have got until George Ryland closes the lines after 4pm UK time today to get a guess on an email. Send it to messages@bfbs.com. While you're trying to work that out, we're talking not tennis, but a different type of fizz that's been going on in Brunei recently after FIDA.
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0: It's Feeder and Buck Rogers on BFBS, the Forces Station. This is Totally Connected. I'm Joe. Hope your Tuesday is going all right. New stuff from Gracie Abrams on the way. What I think might actually be my favourite Gracie Abrams song of all time in a sec. If you've not heard Hit the Wall yet, trust me, you're going to want to stick around. First, though, we are talking fizz in Brunei. Would you consider yourself much of a swimmer? What's the furthest you have ever gone? Have you ever attempted, like, a record-breaking swim? Have you ever attempted a swimathon? That is exactly what the team from British Forces Brunei have been doing recently. They've been raising money for the guys at the ABF, some brilliant local, like, Bruneian charities as well. It's a very, very sweet story. Our Honor Man from BFBS in Brunei went to the pool to see how the guys were getting on Friday. She had a catch up with DCOS there, Major Simon McMahon, who explained the rules.
1: Whole idea is 24 hours non-stop swimming. Your team must have somebody in the water, and basically it's just slogging it out up and down the lanes for 24 hours, trying to accumulate the longest or the furthest swim, and that team will be our winner.
2: And how many swimmers have you got throughout the whole 24 hours?
1: It's a real mix. So each team is allowed a maximum of 12. Most people at the moment, we were still early. We started at 7 o'clock and have gone for a sort of two in for an hour's session.
2: An hour.
1: I think most people start off doing kind of like one person swims 15, another swims 15. Most have now gone down to kind of doing lengths of four each individually. So it'll be interesting to see whose kind of tactics work best throughout the night. But it's always interesting when you get to sort of the 1-2 o'clock in the morning. People are tired, bodies are aching, morale's a bit low, you know, the garrison's gone quiet, and that's where the sort of you have to really dig in and slog out those lengths.
3: It's Caroline from Saffa. How are you getting on? Hang on, what time is it?
4: It is 25 to 9.
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4: How are you feeling?
5: Absolutely fine. It's really nice. We've got a really good little team going, and we've been able to support each other, and we've been going for 4 hours now.
4: Oh, wow. Are you a bit knackered?
5: Not too bad, I think, later.
4: All right, Timmy, how are you getting on?
6: Not very well, but we're pushing through.
4: Are you quite a new swimmer?
6: I'm just not a strong swimmer. I never go swimming. I haven't been in about 3 years. I was just going to come and count today, but I got here. The DCOS asked me last minute, have you got a swimming costume? Do you mind joining the ladies? I said, all right then, let's go.
7: So we've got husband and wife team been taking part in the BFB 24-hour swimathon.
8: Well, I came down to spectate and ended up getting roped into the pool, so it's been a bit of a surprising turn of events, but no.
7: Was that your wife who roped you in to do it?
4: Oh, Shannon, you are a horrible wife.
9: He wanted to do it, and our team was the only team he could join, so beggars can't be choosers.
10: Hi, my name is Major Ben Norfield. I'm the Chief of Staff of British Forces Brunei.
7: How proud are you of everyone for doing this 24-hour swimathon?
10: Extremely proud. It's a really big effort and it shows really great team spirit. And we've had lots of people down here to support, so it's a real community effort. It's not just about the teams, but they've done exceedingly well to go all the way through the 24 hours.
7: And you've been jumping in yourself, haven't you?
10: I've been trying to, but I've tried to disadvantage as many teams as possible with my poor swimming. So the CSS company, B company and C company had the pleasure of my company for 1,000 metres each, so that was good.
11: Good morning.
4: Good morning. How are you doing, DCOS?
11: I'd say very well. I'm pretty sore, pretty tired. I just wanted to sleep now, yeah.
7: You did this last year, and I remember at one point around midnight I asked you, I said, you know, are you regretting your decision? A year on and after 24 hours of swimming, are you still regretting that decision?
11: Absolutely. I've learned clearly nothing. About the same time, I think, as you asked me last year, I was questioning my life choices yet again. But you know what, it's been fantastic, and the guys, enthusiasm across the entire board, everyone's just kept going, and it's been some really good banter all night, just everybody keeping everybody's morale up, so yeah, it's been fantastic evening. I think that keeps you going.
0: Oh, there's nothing like not learning a lesson, is there? Thanks to Major Simon McMahon for speaking to us in Brunei, and massive congratulations to Team GST, who were the first in the BFB 24-hour swimathon. You can see some of the pictures from the event, see if you can spot yourself. They're on the BFBS Brunei Facebook page right now.

I'm calling it my favourite song of hers, Gracie Abrams and Hit the Wall on BFBS, the Forces Station. Listen, if you were inspired by the news of the swimathon in British Forces Brunei just then, if you get us on in Cyprus this lunchtime, you've got a week and a half to go until this year's Bay to Bay. The date's been set for the 11th of July. That is a Saturday in a week. You can get yourself signed up right now. There's codes and links and stuff on the various residents' Facebook pages. You've got until the 3rd of July to get registered.

Artemis on BFBS, the Forces Station. I've just realised there's a grunt at the start of that song, isn't there? That's what we should have used for Guess the Grunt. You're on with Joe, it's Totally Connected. Stick about. Sue's got your latest Forces news in a few. News of today's defence investment plan. Looks like $15 billion is going to be the magic number added to the defence budget. She's got all the latest on that, plus the big stories from today. She's on after the lightning seeds. This is Life of Riley on Totally Connected. Lost in the

0: Minister Keir Starmer unveils the Defence Investment Plan.
1: We see countries that are arming and tensions that are rising. A more dangerous and volatile world than at any time for decades.
0: So will it do enough to bolster UK and NATO security amid growing global threats?
2: Either some things are not going to be bought or they'll be delayed.
3: I think the direction of travel, what I'm seeing here in the UK, I think it is positive.
4: The in-service dates are the 2030s. That is too far away.
0: And the Iraq VC hero reunited with his warrior.
5: Amazing, emotional, and the flashback of the attacks and the different memories that come to me.
6: This is Forces News
7: with Sue Sharp.
0: The Prime Minister has described the long-delayed defence spending plan as a game-changing step that will keep the UK safe and secure long into the future. In a major speech at defence company Molloy in Berkshire, Sir Keir Starmer outlined how the plan will strengthen our armed forces on land, at sea and in the air.
1: We are already delivering the biggest sustained increase in defence spending since the 1980s, £270 billion over the spending review period. And I can announce today that under the Defence Investment Plan, we are increasing this by a further £15 billion, setting a new record of spending almost £300 billion over the next 4 years to back our armed forces and strengthen our national security.
0: The Prime Minister was joined by the Defence Secretary, Dan Jarvis.
8: We're committing the UK's biggest ever investment in drone warfare. More money for hybrid Royal Navy. More money to increase the British Army's lethality, and more money for the next generation Royal Air Force. This plan reflects both the realities of future warfare and the principles that have kept us safe for generations.
0: And the Chancellor, Rachel Reeves, who explained why it's so important to spend more on defence.
9: Last year, I made the decision in the national interest to reprioritise aid spending towards defence and achieved the biggest uplift in defence spending since the end of the Cold War. That was the right choice, because the world has changed. National security is economic security.
0: Today's investment plan will include more than £5 billion to be spent on drones over the next 4 years. With more details, here's Victoria Lawrence.
10: The funding is going to be invested in unmanned air, sea and land capabilities across all three services. The package includes attack drones that will fly alongside army helicopters, as well as cutting-edge technology to help RAF jets strike targets while remaining undetected. The investment will also pay for autonomous maritime mine hunters, uncrewed ground vehicles, small tactical quadcopters, as well as a hybrid Royal Navy made up of crewed and uncrewed vessels. It will also fund Europe's biggest drone testing centre opened earlier this month in Swindon, as well as a task force which will develop new autonomous capabilities quickly. Drones are rapidly reshaping warfare. Britain has been closely watching their use in the conflict in Ukraine, where some 200,000 are now used each month to defend against Russian forces. And in Iran, around 700 drones were launched each day at the height of its war with the US and Israel.
0: Later, the Defence Secretary Dan Jarvis will present the finer details of the Defence Investment Plan to MPs in the Commons. Shadow Defence Secretary James Cartledge was hoping for more and says this is too little, too late.
4: In terms of the money, it's only a teeny smidge more than John Healey resigned over. He resigned over an amount of money that was very similar and saying it wouldn't keep the country safe, and it's too late. It's not just the fact that we've been waiting for months. If you look at the capabilities that have been announced today in those headlines, they sound impressive, but the in-service dates are the 2030s. That is too far away, given the threat is now. So on both counts, very disappointed.
0: General Sir Richard Barons is the former Director of Operations for UK Armed Forces and led the Strategic Defence Review. He's frustrated by the lack of proper funding.
2: That means either some things are not going to be bought or they'll be delayed, and it will mean that some forms of activity like training and infrastructure maintenance and logistics, things that cost real cash, those things will be done less well or perhaps not even done at all.
0: There's a crucial NATO summit in Turkey next week where members are expected to set out a credible path to achieving their defence spending goals. NATO Secretary General Mark Rutte was asked if he thought the UK is pulling its weight in keeping Europe safe from potential threats.
3: This country understands what is at stake here. That is, we have seen with the war in Ukraine, the Russian build-up, the threat it poses to Europe. We have to do more. And you will always have your national discussions, which, of course, I will not go into, whether you need to spend more or less. But I think the direction of travel, what I'm seeing here in the UK, the extra spent on defence, so I think it is positive.
0: And you can let us know your thoughts on the defence investment plan and how it will impact you by emailing forcesnews@bfbs.com.
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0: In other news, the United States military has reopened a port in Venezuela to help get aid into areas worst hit by last week's earthquakes. The number of people confirmed dead has passed 1,700, but thousands remain missing. Families whose children were harmed or died due to NHS maternity failings have renewed their calls for a statutory public inquiry. It's after a review found services are not equipped to deliver consistently safe, high quality and compassionate care. Police in France and Monaco are searching for a man suspected of detonating a bomb that injured several people. Police haven't confirmed the identity of the victims, but reports say the target of the attack was the Ukrainian oligarch Vadim Yermolyev, who's under sanctions in Ukraine because of his business links with Russia.
7: This is Forces News.
0: A Victoria Cross holder has been reunited with the Warrior armoured vehicle in which he earned his medal 22 years ago. Warrant Officer Class 1, Johnson Behari, was recognised for two acts of valour during the Iraq War. Tom Sables has more.
11: Opening the annual Tank Fest celebration in Dorset, Warrant Officer Behari drove laps around the arena in his old workhorse Warrior.
12: And he's come out to do this for us today for you.
11: Overcome with emotion as soon as he exited to address spectators. The soldier managed to save members of his unit from two separate ambushes back in 2004, sustaining serious head injuries in the latter engagement. He became the first person to be awarded a Victoria Cross in the 21st century and spoke to me after the reunion with his warrior.
5: How I could describe it? It's amazing, emotional, and the flashback of the attacks and the different memories that come to me. For the first time, I was actually lost for words.
11: For many, exhibitions like this provoke lessons from history. For this man, it's memories. I asked if he feels like a war hero.
5: To be honest, I don't know what a war hero feels like. I'm just a soldier doing my job. And yeah, I wish those who didn't come back are here today. And I could only honor them. And those that came back with the mental scars like myself, I just here to honor them.
11: The decommissioned Warrior has now been given to the National Army Museum, which said it stands as a powerful reminder of the courage and service of the soldiers who served in it. Tom Sables, BFBS Forces News, Bovington.
7: The World Cup. World Cup 2026.
0: Paraguay have knocked four-time winners Germany out of the World Cup on penalties. The last 32 game ended 1-1 after extra time. It was Germany's first ever shootout defeat at the tournament. These Paraguay fans outside the stadium in Boston were overwhelmed by their team's performance.
13: I feel very emotional. I feel very crazy because Paraguay win. So let's go, Paraguay.
14: Paraguay really came strong. Actually, we believe that Paraguay is for great things.
15: Paraguay la viro.
0: The current Africa Cup of Nations champions Morocco are also through to the last 16 after a penalty shootout. They beat the Netherlands and will play Canada for a place in the quarterfinals. Brazil beat Japan 2-1. The penalty wins for Paraguay and Morocco are a reminder that England have to be careful when they take on DR Congo tomorrow. Winger Noni Madueke says they're focused.
16: I expect a difficult game for sure. I feel like you get to the stage of the World Cup, you can't take any opposition lightly. All the opposition are dangerous. They all have their strengths and their qualities that they try and impose.
0: England are searching for a new Test cricket captain after Ben Stokes announced his retirement. He's backed white ball skipper Harry Brooke to succeed him. Yesterday, Joe Root declined to confirm if he'd take on the job again. He was pleased that Stokes got a similar send-off to Alistair Cook and Stuart Broad.
17: Like Broadie had it at the Oval, Cookie did as well. It's nice when players that have given so much to their country achieve so many brilliant things, sacrificed so much for it as well and gone through a hell of a lot, to have something like that to look back fondly on, I think is really important, and I'm really pleased that he's got that now.
0: Nine more British players begin first round matches at Wimbledon later. British women's number two Katie Bolter's among the early starters. And after 4 years away, 44-year-old Serena Williams makes her Wimbledon return as she faces Australian world number 53 Maya Joint on centre court.
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0: Sir Keir Starmer's announced new plans for defence spending that will see an extra £15 billion going into the country's armed forces. He says UK military spending will be £80 billion a year by 2029. The defence investment plan will also include £5 billion to increase the use of drones and autonomous weapons. The Conservatives say it's too little too late. The Lib Dems say it leaves armed forces dangerously shortchanged. And that's the latest. I'm Sue Sharp.

Emily Sandé, and next to me on Totally Connected, you're on with Joe. It's BFBS, the Forces Station. Thank you, Sue, for the update. So as the news comes through of today's defence investment plan, our mates at BFBS Forces News actually want to know what you think. If you have opinions, shoot them an email to forcesnews@bfbs.com. They want to know how people think that this plan is going to affect them. Right, Tuesday today, 30th day of June. I hope you're doing all right wherever you find yourself around the forces. Well, good afternoon. If you're just hitting lunchtime right now in Germany, in Gibraltar, Belgium or the Netherlands, hey, if you're getting us on OBS today, hope you're doing well. Hope you're keeping safe. Good evening. If you're kind of done and dusted for the day in Brunei or on Diego Garcia, good morning to Team Canada up very early this Tuesday. And hey, of course, if you're getting us on around the UK... On in a little bit, we'll be speaking to someone who's spanning all the time zones, Navy Commando Fred Stokes. Get this, he's currently out and about. He's having a little run, I think would be an understatement. He's currently attempting to become the youngest person ever to circumnavigate the globe on foot. He's about a quarter of his way through his journey. He's in Australia. We'll try and link up with him a little bit later on in the show. We're also going to do some fresh new music from Hugel. If you're into your Afro House energy, this is going to sound so, so fit for a Tuesday, as is, get this, your chance to win a brand new 4K smart projector. Today's our last show of the month, which means the prize has to go today, right? So, if you've already played Five Aside at some point this month, or if you want to make it your first go today, every entry counts. I'll tell you how you can play along after this from Olivia Rodrigo. Oh,

How do you reckon you know you've made it when you're like a singer or a musician or something? I reckon she's done it. Olivia Rodrigo is officially getting her own Lego set. How sweet is that? It's The Cure. It's new music to BFBS, The Forces Station. I'm Joe. We'll get George Ezra on in a sec. First, let's play a game of five-a-side, right? I have got your chance to get the ultimate telly upgrade. Whatever you're watching this summer, whether you're deep into like Love Island lore, whether you are fancying some summer film nights, maybe you are just World Cup obsessed. Got you sorted, right? A brand new 4K smart projector could be yours. And we always give away our prize on the last show of the month, and that is literally today. Today, somebody is going to be a winner. So if you've not already played along this month, or maybe you already have and you want to increase your chances of winning, you need to get involved today. I've put together a team of five. One of these, however, doesn't belong. Can you tell me who shouldn't be here? Feeling quite smug about today's one, I'll be honest. On today's lineup, we have the home plate in a game of baseball. We have human senses. We have the headquarters of the United States Department of Defense. We have a stop sign and we have a pentathlon. Do you see what I've done there? What doesn't belong on today's five-a-side? Let me give you those five one more time. Today we have a home plate in baseball. We have human senses. We have the headquarters of the US Department of Defense. We have a stop sign and we have a pentathlon. If you can tell me what shouldn't be on that list, get your guess over to connected@bfbs.com within the next 30 minutes or so, and it could make you a winner when we do the prize draw a little bit later on in the show. Good luck. Dismount.

0: Joe Jezra playing right around the Forces World and across the UK on BFBS, as we have found probably the most meta game of five sides so far. I'll tell you how you could be a winner after the Ting Tings. That's Not My Name on in less than two.
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Ting Tings, and that's not my name on BFBS, the Forces Station. I'm Joe. You know how last year it was kind of the summer of Afro House? Everyone was obsessed with a bit of Afro House. We go again. Hugo's got brand new music out. It's our fresh new music track today. We'll get it on. Some Kylie lined up as well. Right, for the last time this month, we are playing five aside. Literally, within the next 20-odd minutes, somebody is going to be bagging that 4K smart projector. If you want it to be you, if you want to upgrade your telly on us, this is how it works. I've put together a team of five. Who doesn't belong in this group? Today, we have the home plate in a game of baseball, even. We have human senses. We have the headquarters of the US's Department of Defense. We have a stop sign and we have a pentathlon. Yes, we've gone very meta, but I'm here for it. Well done to Mark in the UK, first in with a correct answer today. Hello to Lisa Shape, getting it right. Jude smashing it as well. Paul, do you know what? Fair play to you, Hutchie. Two attempts, but we got there. If you want to join these wonderful people in our prize draw, if you've already played at some point this month, why not increase your chances of winning by having another bash today? Give you that lineup one more time. Today we have the home plate in a game of baseball. We have human senses. We have the HQ of the US Department of Defense. We have a stop sign and we have a pentathlon. But one of those shouldn't be in the group. If you can tell me who it is, it's connected at bfbs.com to have a guess. Give you another 15 minutes or so to get yourself into that prize draw. Good luck.

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1: Every year in dance music, there seems to be a different thing. Last year really was the summer of Afro House, and one of the big names responsible for that movement was the mighty Hugh Girl. You'll know him from things like I Adore You, A Daycom. He did that It Feels So Good rework, and he's got a new tune out that seems to be smashing it on TikTok, actually. Move Into the Sun, that's a Hugo production. This time, he's got a brand new collab out with David Guetta and French Montana, where he's really digging into a more disco-rooted sound than stuff we've heard from him before. It's incredibly shiny, this audio. I think you're going to like it. It's fresh new music from Hugo, David Guetta and French Montana. And would you look at that? It's even called Shine. My work.

brand new glittery goodness from Hugo Guetta and French Montana. Track's called Shine. If you like it, you can help make it our record of the week when we announce the winner on Friday's show. You can have your say right now at bfbs.com/music. This is The Foos and Learn to Fly. It's BFBS.

0: the Foos on Totally Connected. I'm Joe. Thanks so much for getting BFBS on today. Madonna, Sabrina on the way. Plus, it is the final day of the month, so we need to give away the prize on Five Aside. 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What doesn't belong in this group? Today we have the home plate in a game of baseball. We have human senses. We have the headquarters of the US Department of Defense. We have a stop sign and we have a pentathlon. Yes, you can see what I did there. If you want to guess what doesn't belong in our group, connected at bfbs.com is the email, and it could win you the ultimate telly upgrade. I'm giving away a 4K smart projector in just a few. So we are going to close the lines after Bella Kay's song, I Love It, I Love It, I Love It, which plays right here in less than two. Totally connected.
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0: Cause it is.
1: Bella Kay, and I love it, I love it, I love it. And with that, we are closing the lines on Five Aside. BFBS, I'm Joe. Thank you so much if you played along with our nonsense at any point this month. I like this game. I think this game might stick around for a little bit. Don't get me wrong, Yoda had a short run. I think there's longevity in this, right? So today's Five Aside, did you manage to work out you shouldn't be in this group? Today we had a home plate in a game of baseball. We had the human senses. We had the HQ of the United States' Department of Defense. We had a stop sign and we had a pentathlon. Well done if you correctly guessed that the odd one out was a stop sign. Literally everything else, most meta game of Five Aside yet, had five elements to them. Five sides in the plate of baseball, five human senses. Pentagon is the Department of Defense. You get the idea, right? Stop sign, greedy, frankly, has 8 bits to it. Well done to Victoria in Senilaga getting a right answer in. Morning to Stretz getting it correct today. Hey to Hutchie, hey to Jude. What we're going to do is we're going to take every single correct answer from Five Aside this month. We're going to stick everyone into a random draw. We're going to find out who is winning that 4K smart projector after Tom Walker. This is Just You and I. Let's go.

0: it's time for a breakdown.
1: Never gonna get it, never gonna get it. Never gonna get it, never gonna get it. Never gonna get it, never gonna get it. Never gonna get it.
2: It's on Vogue and My Lovin' on BFBS, the Forces Station. You're on with Joe for Totally Connected. Right, last day of the month then. We have finished our final game for June of Five Aside. We have put every single correct answer from this month into a random prize draw. We need to work out who is getting that 4K smart projector. In fact, I believe we have randomly generated someone who left a phone number on their email. Should we ring them up? Give them the good news. See, they're there.
3: Hello,
2: is that Victoria?
3: It is.
2: Hi, Victoria. My name's Joe. I'm calling from BFBS Radio. How are you doing?
3: I'm good, thank you.
2: Vic,
3: how are you?
2: I'm very well. I've got some very exciting news. You've been playing along with Five Aside this month, and you've been picked as this month's winner.
3: Oh my God, that's amazing.
2: So there is a brand new 4K smart projector. We'll get your address after this. We'll stick it in the post. It is coming to you. You must be chuffed, mate.
3: I really am. I've been really wanting one of these.
2: Oh, bless
3: you. Thank you so much.
2: You are more than welcome. My question is this, Vic. What's the first thing you're going to watch on it?
3: Oh, I don't know. It's going to have to be a movie of some sort, but I don't know.
2: Okay, well, you've got time to decide. Listen, stick about. We will get your address and we'll get it BFPO'd to you. Listen, if you weren't lucky enough, like Vic, to be our winner this month, stick about. Same time tomorrow, Five Aside returns with a brand new prize for you.

Madonna, Sabrina, Bring Your Love on BFBS. Well done again to Vic in Senilaga. The winner of this month's five-side prize will get that projector out to you. Hey, get us on tomorrow. Brand new prize for you to win. In the meantime, however, latest forces news on the way after One Republic. This is Runaway.

0: Sir Keir Starmer has announced road and energy projects will be scrapped to help fund a £15 billion boost for defence spending. The government's setting out an investment plan which has been much delayed. Money will go towards unmanned planes and boats, as well as long-range missiles. The Prime Minister says he's taken necessary choices but issued a warning to the military.
1: In the past, defence spending has sometimes been seen as a bottomless pit. People see the money going in, but they don't feel the benefits. So this time must be different. We can't just spend more, we've got to spend better.
0: Sir Keir said the previous government spent £54 billion per year before his government took office, which he says is being increased to almost £80 billion per year by 2029. The Prime Minister said that was a real terms increase of 27%. Shadow Defence Secretary James Cartledge was hoping for more and says what's being offered is too little too late.
2: It's only a teeny smidge more than John Healey resigned over. He resigned over an amount of money that was very similar and saying it wouldn't keep the country safe, and it's too late. It's not just the fact that we've been waiting for months. If you look at the capabilities that have been announced today in those headlines, they sound impressive, but the in-service dates are the 2030s. That is too far away, given the threat is now.
0: General Sir Richard Barons is the former Director of Operations for UK Armed Forces and led the Strategic Defence Review.
3: It is still not going to crack the issue of, in order to defend the UK sufficiently well, sufficiently quickly, more has to be done sooner, and that requires more money than is currently on the table.
0: And you can let us know your thoughts on the Defence Investment Plan and how it will impact you by emailing us at forcesnews@bfbs.com. In other news, a woman whose daughter died because of maternity failings has described the recommendations from a new review as insane. Emily Barley says Baroness Amos's proposal for Maternity Commissioner for England would concentrate power dangerously in the hands of one person. A man has been charged with attempted murder following disorder in Belfast earlier this month. The 29-year-old is accused of riot and arson after homes and a Gilda bus were set on fire. Asylum seekers are going to be told they'll have to pay up to £10,000 towards the cost of their accommodation. The Home Secretary wants them to repay money once they start earning. And there's much anticipation in the air at Wimbledon today as seven times women's singles champion Serena Williams returns to the All England Club for the first time in 4 years. The 44-year-old is last up on centre court and she'll take on Australia's Maya Joint. And that's the latest. I'm Tanya Snuggs.
4: 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Anthems.
5: Cheers, Tanya. Right, welcome to Tuesday. Hope your day is going all right so far, wherever you are around the Forces world. I reckon we can make it a little bit better, though. And you know how we're going to do that? With three massive bangers that we call BFBS Anthems. On in a bit, we celebrate the birthday of a pop icon. I've got one of the, like, OGs of making Piano House commercial. But first, should we start with some Noughties Hives?
4: Anthems on

It's the song that brought Piano House to the masses, and we will always, always be grateful for that. Getter, Kelly Rowland, When Love Takes Over on BFBS Anthems. You're on with Joe. I thought we'd finish Anthems today by celebrating the birthday of a pop icon. Today, this lady turns 43 years old. Genuinely, this isn't even exaggeration. Surprisingly hard to pick a hit out of her massive back catalogue. But I think we found the right one. If you're in the sun right now, this is going to sound so, so fit. It's Cheryl, and it's called My Name.

had to get a bit of Cheryl on to celebrate her birthday. It is Call My Name on BFBS Anthems, and we'll get Anthems back on the show same time tomorrow. Listen, celebrations seem to be taking place in loads of places at the moment. If you're in Germany this Saturday, keep the afternoon free. It's the Garrison Summer Fete on Normandy Barracks. There is going to be stuff for the little ones to get involved with. There's going to be food, drink, live music. I've even heard we are going to be sending our BFBS ice cream van along, if that is not going to completely solve all the problems of the massive heat that we are having across, let's face it, most of Europe at the moment. I don't know what it is. If you're in Germany, it's happening at the Athletic Stadium this Saturday from noon until 6 o'clock.

Alex Warren and Passenger. It's playing on Tightly Connected. You're on with Joe. It's BFBS. Happy Tuesday. Second kind of day of the week for most of us. Have you managed to get any fizz in yet this week? If you haven't, if you've been a little bit behind, I'm sorry. We're about to hear from a man who is definitely not going to make you feel great about this. Navy Commando Fred Stokes, get this, is currently on a journey attempting to become the youngest person to circumnavigate the globe on foot. It's an incredible mission. We've managed to catch Fred during a little bit of R&R time, so we'll get him on the show.

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0: I miss when artists would just randomly do a bit of foreign language music. CNCO, the Little Mix Ladies and Reggaeton Lento on BFBS. I'm Joe, happy Tuesday. Hope your day is going all right so far wherever you are around the forces world. Harry Styles is on in a few and brand new music from the lady who took a little bit of time out, a little bit of a break to go and look after herself, get herself fighting fit again. She's back. Lola Young is on the way in the next 21st. Someone else who is really pushing fitness to the test. I have on the show with me today Navy Commando Fred Stokes, who is just about to take on the most incredible, well, has taken on the most incredible challenge. Fred, can you tell us a little bit about what you're up to?
1: So the challenge is, the expedition is to run around the world. The ambition is to become the eighth person to do so as accredited by the World Runners Association. But the reason why I'm doing that is all to raise money for Royal Navy, Royal Marines charity. I've now served for 14 years in both the Royal Marines and the Royal Navy, and I really wanted to give something back.
0: And let's be clear here, running around the world, that is not an expression. That is not a euphemism. You are literally circumnavigating. Like, kind of, what does your route look like?
1: So what I have to do is run at least four continents, coast to coast, in sequential order. So my four continents are Europe, Australasia, North America, South America. There's a minimum mileage. Beyond that, don't overthink it.
0: Blimey, fair play to you. So how far through are we right now?
1: So today is day 193. So we've just gone over the 6 month mark. And just this week, I've broken 4,000 miles, which is a good feeling. So by distance, I'm probably about a quarter of the way through now.
0: Hey, well done, mate. How are you feeling? I need to ask the obvious question. Any regrets yet?
1: day to day, it is what it is. It's an arduous activity. Generally running at least a marathon a day, not always having, you know, a roof over your head to be going to every night. So as an example, I'm running through Western Australia at the moment, and an awful lot of nights what I'm doing is I'm just calling it a day, coming off the roadside by a few meters, setting up a little tent, and you won't see me again until the morning. And that's not an enjoyable activity, but you got to do what you got to do.
0: You must be going through a lot of stuff. I mean, how many pairs of shoes have we had by now? How many pots of Vaseline have you probably been through so far?
1: I've had to throw some shoes away already because I get the sort of long distance ones with probably about 2 inches of heel to them, and even so, just burn through those. So I've had to throw a couple of pairs away already. And yeah, it's a consumption game. I'm burning between 4,000, 5,000 calories a day on average. And so, you know, when you consider the distance between sort of rest stops, between points in which I could replenish, I end up carrying an awful lot of food and just eating it on the go. So yeah, huge amounts of stuff required to do something like this on the road.
0: Well, you're doing it for an incredible cause. If people want to donate, because you're of course raising money for the Royal Navy Royal Marines charity, how can they give you a couple of quid?
1: If you go onto the expedition social medias, it's called the Earth Strider Expedition, principally on Instagram and Facebook. Those sites will funnel you towards where the fundraiser is. If not, go directly to the GiveStar website. That's the website that's hosting the fundraiser. Search Fred Stokes or Earth Strider and you'll find it soon enough.
0: Nice one. Fred, thank you so much for your time today. I know your rest time is valuable, so I appreciate you spending a couple of minutes with us. It'd be really nice to keep in touch, and when the next milestone comes, we'll maybe get you back on the show and see how many more pairs of shoes you've managed to work your way through.
1: Absolutely. Thank you very much, Joe. It's a pleasure.
0: Nice one. Commando Fred Stokes, who, I'm going to let you into a little secret here. Fred and I were chatting just before we started this. We worked out we were in Bahrain at the same time. What a small, small world it is. And no one knows that better than Fred, because he's running the whole thing. Bless you, mate. Thank you so much. Have a brilliant day getting a bit of R&R in. And yeah, we'll speak to you soon.
1: Bye-bye.

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I feel like this shouldn't be a surprise at this point because quite a strong word. I've semi-successfully been an adult for good few years now, but isn't it always a real shock to the system at the end of the month when the money comes in and then all the bills immediately go out? If you could use a little excuse to treat yourself, I've got you sorted right now. 200 quid's worth of online shopping vouchers could be yours just for telling us what you think of us here at BFBS. 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Answer a couple of quick questions and that prize could be yours. While you're checking that out, let's get on Georgia Q.

and A Little More Lost on BFBS, the Forces Station. There is something about that song that always, always reminds me of when we were in Bahrain and like working alongside the Americans. There's something really kind of American mill about a little bit of country, but a little bit of country with a beat to it. Hey, speaking of, if you are on Ops this afternoon, if you're on Opkabrit in Estonia and you fancy something new to do fizz-wise, it seems Brazilian Jiu-Jitsu is all the rage at the moment. Have you tried the Brazilian Jiu-Jitsu club that's been running? It's on every single evening on a weekday, 7:30 in the Estonian sports gym. Everyone's welcome. You don't need to be an expert. Go learn it. It might be your new thing tonight. Right now, new Lola Young on BFBS. This is From Down Here.

0: Lola Young, who is fully back now. It's from Down Here, her new one on BFBS, the Forces Station. You're on with Joe, some of the junior soldiers of the British Army, the guys who are currently working their way through AFC Harrogate, have stepped into the ring for the latest Forces Fight Night. We're going to hear all about it after Junior Senior.
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0: Junior, Senior, Move Your Feet, playing right around the Forces world and across the UK on BFBS. How you doing for a Tuesday? You're on with Joe. On in a bit, BB Rexha, we rework. I think I've just stopped, I'll be honest. I think my ability to do words has maybe reached a limit for today. BB Rexha has reworked a dancey classic. We'll get it on in the next 15. I might not announce it when it happens. It's probably for the best. We'll do that. Ella Langley on in a sec as well. First, hopefully some people with slightly more technical skills than I. A thrilling night of boxing has taken place at the Army Foundation College in Harrogate. Junior soldiers from the British Army have stepped into the ring as part of an intercompany clash. And there was a lot of preparation for this bout. JS Alfie Burgess has been telling our Chris K more.
1: For training, I think we started about a month and a half or 2 months prior to it. It started at 6 every morning, and we did some evenings as well, starting about 7 to 8, 45 minutes or an hour training every morning and evening.
2: Wow, that is pretty rigorous. How was it, you know, having to get out of bed and do that training on top of everything else that you were doing?
1: Yeah, it's difficult because obviously I was first one out of bed and was doing everything on top of it, but I managed anyway. I knew it'd be worth it in the long term, so I made sure I was getting up.
2: So what did that training consist of? You know, was it skills work? Was it fitness? How did it break down?
1: It was a lot more skills work because obviously we do fitness in the daytime as well. But it's a lot more skills work, business sparring here and there. But yeah, mainly skills.
2: And had you got experience of boxing prior to this?
1: Yeah, I've had a few years of it beforehand.
2: You knew what you were letting yourself in for?
1: I do, yeah.
2: So how was the training? How did you find it overall?
1: Fun. I was very glad to be back into it. How they rate their coaches. So I found it very fun.
2: When it came round to, you know, actual match night, how were you feeling ahead of stepping into the ring?
1: Well, honestly, I was a little bit nervous, but one shot there in the crowd, it got me a bit excited. And when I stepped in the ring, I was quite happy and raring to go.
2: So talk me through your bout then, from your point of view, stepping into the ring. How was it? What happened?
1: So I felt very confident, to be honest. I was very happy, but yeah, I just knew I should have thrown some more punches. And I could have shown what I am a little bit more, to be honest.
2: And what did you make of your opponent?
1: I think he was good. He's quite tricky. However, I think throughout the fight, I had the upper hand on him. I could outbox him.
2: How did you feel about the result?
1: I was very happy when he heard it. I thought I won, but when I heard it, I was extra happy.
2: Yeah, I was going to say, it must be a great atmosphere and a great reaction when you're there and it gets announced.
1: Yeah, it was unreal, especially the platoon staff and everyone else in my platoon.
2: So obviously, you know, prior boxing experience, you know, you've done well with this fight. Is this something that you will look to continue as you progress in your career?
1: 100%, yeah. I hope to do it throughout my whole career, to be honest. Something I've always been interested in and I want to continue further on.
2: More broadly at the college, in terms of your training and the other activities, I mean, what have you been up to recently? What other experiences have you had?
1: Well, it's just been the general soldier. Been on a couple of I've been doing recently CBR as well, which is, I found a little bit fun.
2: What was that like?
1: Not as bad as I thought, but it was still absolutely horrible.
2: It's an experience, that is for sure.
1: Definitely.
2: So how long have you got left of the college? When do you graduate?
1: On the 6th of August.
2: How are you feeling about, you know, coming towards the end of your time in Harrogate?
1: I obviously enjoyed it very much. However, I'm also glad to be getting to phase 2. I'm progressing in my career.
2: And where do you head after you leave the college?
1: I go to Blandford in my phase 2.
0: Nice one to Alfie and to all the guys who took part in AFC Harrogate's boxing night recently. Honestly, there's not many jobs where as part of kind of your initial training, they're like, do you want to have a go at some boxing? I rate it, I really do. Getting us on in the north of England, if you're around Catterick Garrison, Chris Kate is back on your radio tomorrow morning from 6:30. Right now, Ella Langley on BFBS.

totally connected with Joe. You'll be glad to know if you are overseas right now. People back home are going to stop moaning about the weather. The heat wave seems to have let off for a little bit. I'll tell you what, we're finding a lot of people in the UK. I don't know if this is happening in your part of the world as well. Seem to be escaping to the cinema to get away from the heat, which I don't mind as an idea, actually. In fact, if you are looking for something to see at the cinema at the moment, we're going to start showing the new Supergirl film from tomorrow at our BFBS cinemas. If you want to find out when it's on near you, for instance, tomorrow evening it's on in Northern Ireland, you can get details at bfbscinemas.com.

right around the Forces world and across the UK, Oasis and Live Forever on BFBS. I'm Joe. Cheers for getting us on today. If you were playing along with our new Wimbledon game, Guess the Grunt, earlier, if you maybe missed today's clue, stick about. George Ryland back on your radio after 4 p.m. UK time today. She will have another chance for you to get into that prize draw. I, however, am out of here. I will see you tomorrow from 10 UK time. Don't forget, after we had Victoria in Germany winning earlier, new prize for you on Five Aside from tomorrow's show. Have a great Tuesday. News on the way next. Deep in the-

0: Sir Keir Starmer unveils the defence investment plan.
1: We see countries that are arming and tensions that are rising. A more dangerous and volatile world than at any time for decades.
0: But the Conservatives say the money is barely half what the armed forces is needed.
2: In terms of the money, it's only a teeny smidge more than John Healey resigned over.
0: And Germany and the Netherlands are out of the World Cup.
3: This is Forces News with Tania Snuggs.
0: Sir Keir Starmer has announced an additional £15 billion of funding for defence ahead of the publication this afternoon of the long-awaited defence investment plan for the UK's armed forces. It will include a £5 billion increase to the military's use of drones and autonomous weapons. Speaking at defence company Malloy in Berkshire, the Prime Minister said the world's more volatile than it has been for decades.
1: We must stand more firmly on our own two feet. We must do what it takes to meet this new world head on, to keep our country safe and seize the opportunities that come from investing in our sovereign strength. That is what we're doing. That's why we're transforming a defence programme that, frankly, for too long has been underfunded and unsuited for threats that we face.
0: Sir Keir said that by 2029, £80 billion a year will be spent on defence, although that falls short of what military chiefs had wanted. A row over the funding led to the resignation of the previous Defence Secretary, John Healey. His successor, Dan Jarvis, set out what the new money will be spent on.
2: We're committing the UK's biggest ever investment in drone warfare, more money for hybrid Royal Navy, more money to increase the British Army's lethality, and more money for the next generation Royal Air Force. This plan reflects both the realities of future warfare and the principles that have kept us safe for generations.
0: Defence analyst Professor Michael Clark explains why the money is needed.
4: We now have to be prepared to fight a war for our own survival. That's the judgment. Most of people agree with that judgment. Within a 10-year period, we've got to be able to fight war again in the way that our predecessors did. And by being prepared to fight it, you hope you won't have to.
3: This is Forces News.
0: Well, as you just heard, today's defence investment plan will include more than £5 billion to be spent on drones over the next 4 years. With more details, here's Victoria Lawrence.
5: The funding is going to be invested in unmanned air, sea and land capabilities across all three services. The package includes attack drones that will fly alongside army helicopters, as well as cutting-edge technology to help RAF jets strike targets while remaining undetected. The investment will also pay for autonomous maritime mine hunters, uncrewed ground vehicles, small tactical quadcopters, as well as a hybrid Royal Navy made up of crewed and uncrewed vessels. It will also fund Europe's biggest drone testing centre opened earlier this month in Swindon, as well as a task force which will develop new autonomous capabilities quickly. Drones are rapidly reshaping warfare. Britain has been closely watching their use in the conflict in Ukraine, where some 200,000 are now used each month to defend against Russian forces. And in Iran, around 700 drones were launched each day at the height of its war with the US and Israel.
3: This is Forces News.
0: Well, the Defence Secretary Dan Jarvis will set out more details of the defence investment plan in the Commons this afternoon. The Conservatives say the money is barely half what the armed forces say is needed. Shadow Defence Secretary James Cartledge.
2: In terms of the money, it's only a teeny smidge more than John Healey resigned over. He resigned over an amount of money that was very similar and saying it wouldn't keep the country safe, and it's too late. It's not just the fact that we've been waiting for months. If you look at the capabilities that have been announced today in those headlines, they sound impressive, but the in-service dates are the 2030s. That is too far away, given the threat is now. So on both counts, very disappointed.
0: General Sir Richard Barons is the former Director of Operations for UK Armed Forces and led the Strategic Defence Review. He's frustrated more hasn't been offered.
6: That means either some things are not going to be bought or they'll be delayed. And it will mean that some forms of activity like training and infrastructure maintenance and logistics, things that cost real cash, those things will be done less well or perhaps not even done at all.
3: This is Forces News.
0: Well, at today's announcement, BFBS Forces News asked the Prime Minister about reports defence spending had been diverted from military housing to help fund the dip. In November, Sir Keir Starmer pledged £9 billion to upgrade 90% of military housing. Rosie Layden joins me in the studio to tell us more.
7: Hi, Tanya. So the Defence Housing Strategy was a flagship government policy, and there were plans in there to develop surplus MOD land, with military families and veterans being given priority access to new homes, but as you say, also plans to improve existing accommodation. But it seems that now some of that money originally promised is not going to be delivered. And when our reporter asked the Prime Minister about it, this is what he said.
1: We have put a lot of money into military housing. It's very important we did that. We have awarded 3 pay awards now. That was the right thing to do because it affects the morale, our retention rates, and reflects the service that is given to this country by those that serve us. Of course, I have to balance that against investment in the military capability that we need. But in relation to the money we have put into the housing, we made it to reflect what we know our armed services give to our country, of which we are very thankful.
7: So that last bit there about balancing housing investment against the need for military capability, that's the indicator that the original £9 billion for forces housing is unlikely to be met. We'll find out more about that as the day goes on.
0: So what has the armed forces community been saying then on social media about the spending plans?
7: Well, we've heard a lot from the politicians and other big figures, but we really want to hear what the serving community have to say. I mean, it is early days, so there's not been loads of that. But one of the places where I was spotting a lot of comment on Instagram, on some of the videos that we've been putting up in the days leading up to this announcement, there's one about this part of the plan, which is to replace Type 45 destroyers with so-called common combat vessels. Not a lot of enthusiasm from what I can see in the comments, talking about this being a penny-pinching exercise. Somebody saying, hope it's better than Ajax. That was the kind of disaster-prone armoured vehicle upgrade that's still ongoing. And someone else saying, doesn't replacing Type 45's fleet is this for the Treasury, not the Royal Navy. Well, that's very damning. So you can see there, not much support, but we want to hear more, not just on this, but on all of the plans, all of these evolving commitments to invest that we're hearing. What about housing? What would you like to say about this generally? Do get in touch. Our email is forcesnews@bfbs.com.
0: Rosie Layden, thank you very much.
3: BFBS. Forces News. Forces News.
0: Well, let's now take a look at some of today's other top stories and families whose children were harmed or died due to NHS maternity failings have renewed their calls for a statutory public inquiry. It's after a review found services are not equipped to deliver consistently safe, high quality and compassionate care. Plans include the appointment of a National Maternity Commissioner. Baroness Amos says she hopes the recommendations put forward are now implemented.
8: I don't think that there is a need for a public inquiry, but that is not my decision. And I think it's also really important for me to say that I absolutely understand why families are asking for one.
0: There's fury in Venezuela over the lack of access to money and tools for helping with rescue efforts after last week's earthquakes. More than 1,700 people are confirmed dead after the back-to-back shocks. The UN's warned that number could reach 10,000. And residents, doctors in England will no longer go on strike. Members of the British Medical Association have voted to accept a fresh government offer on pay and conditions.
3: The World Cup. World Cup 2026.
0: Germany and the Netherlands are reeling after being knocked out on penalties at the World Cup overnight. The Dutch lost to Morocco after missing 3 spot kicks, and Germany were eliminated by Paraguay after missing 3 more. German football reporter Florian Plettenberg says he's stunned.
9: I'm shocked. It's a completely disaster again after the World Cup tournament in Russia, after the World Cup tournament in Qatar, now the next embarrassment. And to be honest, it's hard to find the right words. It's a shame how we play.
0: Sweden head coach Graham Potter is urging his players to believe they can knock out favourites France. Ivory Coast v Norway is another knockout game tonight. England play the Democratic Republic of Congo tomorrow. Elsewhere, Ben Stokes wants Harry Brooke to succeed him as England Test cricket captain, even though he's the white ball skipper as well. Brooks is talking to the media later ahead of the T20 series starting with India tomorrow.
3: 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Headlines.
0: Sir Keir Starmer has announced an additional £15 billion of funding for defence. It comes ahead of the Defence Secretary Dan Jarvis outlining more details of the long-awaited spending plans for the armed forces in the Commons later. The Conservatives, though, said the plan was too little, too late. And that's the latest. I'm Tanya Snuggs.
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One Republic, and Wherever I Go. Right, it's BFBS, the Forces Station. Temperature's nice at the moment in the UK. It's been so muggy last kind of 10 days or so, and also just like crazy hot, but it's really nice at the moment, which is lovely. Look, I hope you're well, wherever you are in the Forces world. If you'd like to get in touch today, that'd be nice to hear from you. Tell us what you're up to, rich@bfbs.com. So, this is not the UK afternoon show. It sort of is for some and sort of isn't for others, depending on where you are actually listening today. So, good evening if you're listening in the Middle East. Good afternoon if you're listening in the UK, if you're in Gibraltar or wherever you are. If you're in Estonia, good afternoon to you. So, yeah, in the show today, if you missed my little chat yesterday with comedian Paul Tonkinson talking about his new book called Running Through Sand, which I know is fantastic. And I say this because someone in the office has read the book and was just kind of waxing lyrical about it, just saying how good it is. So, look, he spoke about that yesterday. A couple of little chunks of that coming up later on. And also, I mentioned yesterday and have been over the last few days that we've got this guy on who works in TV and film, a guy called Paul Biddis. He's a sort of military stroke technical advisor for film and TV. He kind of teaches people who aren't military how to kind of be military in film and TV. That's what he does. So he does like fight scenes and, you know, battle scenes and group scenes and boot camps and stuff. And he's looking at taking on people. So if you're thinking, oh, you know, I fancy a career change. I know he's taken on people quite recently. He's looking for more people. That's coming up a little bit later in the show.

Gavin Harris, Jazzy, Satisfy, it's BFDS, the Forces Station. I'm Rich. I was talking about Paul Biddis before, this military advisor who's going to be on the show a little bit later. Basically, if you're thinking of trying to get into TV and film, and in the kind of, technical... I mean, look, you need to have been military. And I would imagine he's going to say a very can-do attitude. Because, look, it's crazy hours. But look, what an amazing business to try and get into. He's talking about that. We're getting him on also because he's working on House of Dragon, which is the Game of Thrones prequel. We'll ask him a few little questions about that as well. So looking forward to that. That's coming up a little bit later. In just over an hour, we'll do that. What else have I got today? Oh, it's the long-delayed UK Defence Investment Plan. That's finally being published today, which sets out the UK's 10-year military blueprint going forward. And the other thing, well, we're going to be speaking to Rosie Layden from Forces News about the detail. That's, I think, all the details coming out a little bit later on. It's been delayed again. But we'll get Rosie to go through some of the detail a little bit later on what we know. But something else that might be quite fun for us to do today is, look, I think we're about 14 billion short. There's a £14 billion hole in the defence budget. So let's kind of just ignore that. And think what else we could spend £14 billion on that would cheer everybody up. So if you did have £14 billion, what could we do just to cheer everybody? I think we all need a bit of cheering up at the moment. This isn't going to help either. Miley Cyrus.

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1: London, a city full of iconic world-famous landmarks. Want to stay in London? Here's some help from the Union Jack Club. 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
6: Now, music. Back to the music.

So the Defence Investment Plan, which is being announced today, which we're talking about a little bit later on in the show, today we're going to have a little bit of fun with it. It's already been announced. It's 14 billion short. Yeah? So let's hope they're spending that money wisely on morale, because I just think that's what we need at the moment in the country. So if you did have 14 billion, what would you spend it on to cheer the country up? Okay, that's what I'm asking today. So if you've got £14 billion, the money we've saved on the Defence Investment Plan, how can we spend that on the country and all just get a little you know, put a smile on our face, just give us a mood lift, yeah? Have a little think about that. I don't know, for example, buy everyone in Britain just a decent barbecue. I just think we'd all be happy with that just for a bit. We'd forget that we haven't got any warships and aircraft and stuff. Yeah? Just give me a barbecue or forget about it for a month. Or replace every speed camera with an ice cream van. Ice cream vans just make people happy. Okay? Right. What have we got on the show today? So, just days after returning from exercise, the Scots Guards have welcomed a royal visitor to Catterick Garrison. Chris Kay has a story. It's up next.

0: Yes, the Forces Station. So the Defence Investment Plan, which is being announced today, is 14 billion short. Let's think of some fun ways to cheer up the country by spending that 14 billion on morale. Any suggestions, richatbfbs.com. Now, just days after returning from exercise, the Scots Guards have welcomed a royal visitor to Catterick Garrison. The Duke of Edinburgh flew into the regimental gathering at Somme Barracks. The event included tug-of-war, a march past and a pace-sticking competition. Captain Douglas Miller gave Chris Kay a tour of the capability stand.
1: Yeah, so today we are obviously doing the regimental gathering. We had the beating of the retreat last night. And as a result here today, we are showing off all our capabilities and sort of celebrating a little bit of a moment for those who have passed and present serving within the 1st Battalion of Scots Guards.
2: So how was yesterday?
1: Do you know, yesterday was a huge success. The band, getting to understand a bit of the history of Richmond Castle, and obviously now sort of just flowing in today, it's all going quite smoothly.
2: Yeah, and we've been blessed with some nice weather in Catterick for a change.
1: Unbelievable.
2: This is like the one day that we get, we're lucky. Yeah. So we're just going to take a little walk around the stands
1: here.
2: Yeah,
1: I know, please do.
2: Let's go around and talk me through what we can see.
1: Yeah, okay, so we'll go over to the sniper stand first. Basically what you can see here is to the far right hand side there you've got the sniper firing a 338 caliber cartridge, adequately sort of cammed up. The body armour you can see there is covered in a ghillie suit, various sort of optics here that they use obviously to engage targets at range, and then obviously what is covering the table there is a cam net that they might use obviously when they're sort of inserting close quarters within to engage their target.
2: Now obviously we've got a lot of families, we've got, you know, young ones here, as well as the royal guest who's going to be here later. Yeah. What do you think they're going to make of all of this?
1: Well, I'm really hoping that they're going to sort of see this and understand that, one, that we have the capability to take on any threat that's required. Two, that the British Army looks after its soldiers. Obviously, we're giving it the necessary kit that it needs in order to fight. But three, obviously, having a bit of an understanding of how much we've come forward, maybe since that their husbands or their fathers, whoever it might have been that served at the time. You know, how much technology is pulling us forward. They're looking around, seeing drones, seeing new anti-tank weapons, you know, seeing new sniping kits, seeing the new capabilities that mortars can bring to the table. And, you'd like them to think that, you know, actually, this must have been really worth it for them.
2: Yeah. Now, I understand that you've just been on an exercise to Europe as well recently.
1: Yes, exercise Rhino Storm out in Germany.
2: How was that?
1: It was actually, all these exercises, they come most importantly with sort of their areas that you can improve on. And I think that was sort of the best part of it, is we went in there feeling prepared. And at the end of it, we sort of felt like we gave the best that we could. And we validated. And we did very well by all accounts. So, you know, I think it was quite nice to see that even though you're very much focused on the improvement points for us were just getting those maybe little extra, those small steps that you need to become the finished product and to be the best that you possibly can be. And we had been the year before on a exercise down on Salisbury Plain, which sort of teased out those points that we needed to bring forward into Germany. All that stuff had been brought forward. And I think actually more importantly, the guys now feel that they're ready to take on whatever it is that might be coming our way in the future.
2: So obviously we've got the royal visitor coming shortly. The Duke of Edinburgh is going to be here. How is everybody feeling about that?
1: Being in a Guards regiment, you feel naturally tied to the royal family, representing the blue, red, blue colours. And I think people are really wanting him, especially sort of feel like he can come here and sort of feel proud of the regiment that he is Colonel in Chief of, and also feel like, you know, there's an element of home that he can come in, speak to the guys will be really looking forward, they'll want to engage with him and sort of understand that there's a ceremonial part for that as well.
0: That report from Chris Kay.

I totally love that. I think it's brilliant. I think she's brilliant. Charlie XCX. Spring Summer 26. Right, it's not the UK afternoon show. Now, we're talking about the Defence Investment Plan, which has been announced. Well, part of it has been announced. It's properly being announced. It's like that thing where they just kind of tell you a little bit. It's a bit like the budget. By the time the budget's come out, everyone knows everything. But we know most of it. We don't know all of it. All of it's coming out a little bit later on, and we'll get Rosie Laden from Forces News to go through it with us. But let's have a little bit of fun with it today. So, we know that it's going to be about 14 billion short. So, let's think of some fun ways to cheer up the country by spending that 14 billion. I think that's a good use of that money. Look, if we're not going to have enough planes and aircraft and ships and manpower, let's spend on some fun stuff. Let's just put a smile on people's faces. So, things like, let's buy everyone in Britain a really decent barbecue. Let's replace every speed camera with an ice cream van. Let's give everyone in Britain a parakeet. I just think it might be quite fun to have like a little, an exotic bird. We just all, imagine that. Imagine you have to, well, you've got a voucher, you go to the pet shop. Have we got 7 billion parakeets kicking about? Maybe we haven't. What else could we do? Buy every Brit a new air fryer. That would put a smile on people's faces. Let's spend this 14 billion in a very positive way if we're not spending it on defence. Any suggestions? Rich@bfbs.com.

0: Okay, I thought of a good idea of how we can spend this $14 billion. We're short of that, the Defence Investment Plan. An extra $14 billion should have gone into that. It hasn't. So let's think of fun ways that we could spend it, just to put a smile on our faces. I've got a really good one. What about we buy Greggs, we nationalise it, yeah? And then every time you want a sausage roll, you just help yourself. We own it. You want a sausage roll? You just help yourself. You want two sausage rolls? You just help yourself.
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0: Every day you want a sausage, bean and cheese melt? Yes, that's fine. In about 20 minutes, I'll play out a couple of little chunks of my chat with comedian Paul Tonkinson talking about his new book, Running Through Sand. That's up quite soon.
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So the money we save on the defence investment plan, that 14 billion that's it's going to be short, we're spending that on the country, on morale. How could we spend that 14 billion? We just thought of perhaps nationalising Greggs. Basically, every time you want a sausage roll or a sausage bean and cheese melt, you just help yourself. No one hungry in the country ever again. Jack's been in touch. Rich, refurbished kitchens for everyone, starting with my mum's. Jack, what's your mum's name? I'm writing this down. So Jack's mum, you're first, and then we'll do the rest of the country. Tell us your mum's name. And what I will say is, I think you can't have marble. I think marble work services might be a little bit too pricey. But look, if we just do a nice laminate, would she be happy with a nice laminate? Maybe we chuck in a smoothie maker. Oh, I know. Smoothie maker or a coffee machine. Yeah? I want your mum's name. How are we going to spend this 14 billion on morale? Have a think.

think we're getting some really good ideas now. We're really clicking. The synapses are firing now. Hi to Chris. So how are we going to spend this 14 billion? Hi, Rich. I know how to cheer up the country with billions. Sausages for veterans. I like this. I think, is that a charity? Are we coming up with charities now? Sausages for heroes. Chris says, when I was in the army, the most common sentence you'd hear at breakfast each morning was, only one flipping sausage. I think it's time to recognise our sacrifice and give us sausages. I think that's a great idea. I mean, look, there's every other kind of military charity. Why not sausages for heroes? That is a charity I could stand firmly behind as well. SPFPS, the Forces Station, will get news in 7.

It's BFBS, the Forces Station. So, refurbished kitchens for everyone. That's going to take up quite a bit of the $14 billion. I like that. That's from Jack. He says, starting with my mum. I said, what's your mum's name? Her name apparently is Val. She's 84. She lives in Aldershot. She's a dynamo. Right, if you missed my chat with Paul Tonkinson, the comedian, a couple of little chunks of that coming up in about five.

0: The Prime Minister has announced what he's called a game-changing investment in defence. After months of arguments, Sir Keir Starmer's confirmed the government will spend an extra £15 billion. Some road and energy projects have been scrapped to pay for it. The money's far short of what many military figures say is needed to keep the country safe. Former senior Ministry of Defence and NATO official Nicholas Williams thinks while good, it's a risk.
1: The delay in agreeing the defence investment plan costs money and costs our reputation, in effect, among our allies.
0: Defence analyst Professor Michael Clarke explains why the money is needed.
2: We now have to be prepared to fight a war for our own survival. That's the judgment. Most people agree with that judgment. Within a 10-year period, we've got to be able to fight war again in the way that our predecessors did. And by being prepared to fight it, you hope you won't have to.
0: For the second time in 8 days, Ukraine has struck a strategically important satellite communication centre north of Moscow. President Zelensky said the facility was being used for coordinating Russia's military operations in Ukraine. Monaco's chief prosecutor says a blast at a residential building where three people were injured isn't being treated as terrorism. A Ukrainian tycoon is reported to be among those hurt by the makeshift bomb. The suspect fled on foot. There's fury in Venezuela over the lack of access to money and tools for helping with rescue efforts after last week's earthquakes. More than 1,700 people are confirmed dead after the back-to-back shocks. The UN's warned that number could reach 10,000. Elias Elia is a lawyer volunteering with the search effort. He says what he's seen will never leave him.
3: I mean, I get home, I take a shower, and I still hear screams, I still smell this smell, you know. Even I took 10 showers in a row, I'm feeling the same.
0: In sport, Iga Swiatek's defence of the women's singles title is underway at Wimbledon. She's taking on American Taylor Townsend on centre court. Elsewhere, men's sixth seed Taylor Fritz is a set-up against Dusan Lajovic. There's finally been British success, with Katie Swan reaching the second round of the singles draw, but Katie Balter crashed out against qualifier Tyra Grant. Other home hopes are struggling, with Jacob Fernley and Arthur Ferrier set down in their matches. There's much excitement at the All England Club today, with seven-time champion Serena Williams returning after 4 years away. The 44-year-old is last on centre court against Australian Maya Joint. And a herd of cows has blocked one of the UK's busiest railway tracks, causing delays and cancellations. The animals wandered onto the West Coast Main Line in Staffordshire this morning. That's the latest. I'm Tanya Snuggs.

0: in Gibraltar today. If you're on the rock, afternoon across the UK. Afternoon if you're listening in Estonia. And good evening if you're in the Middle East. It's Panic at the Disco, High Hopes. It's not the UK afternoon show, it's Tuesday. And yesterday I chatted to comedian Paul Tonkinson about his new book called Running Through Sand, which chronicles his ultramarathon across the Sahara Desert.
1: Yeah, the race is not so much a race as an event, as a kind of spiritual quest. It's 250 kilometres over 7 days, and it's sort of 6 days running, walking. The big day's in the middle, day four, where you do 82 kilometres in a day, so that's just over 50 miles. And it's a big test because it's the Sahara. It's not over, of course, it's not over the entire Sahara because you'd be there all year. It's over a little... The Sahara's massive. It's a little corner of the Sahara. There's loads of military guys doing it, actually, which was great. And they were really good for me because they were really practical, really into their gear. You know, they're like every day they'd set their gear out and see what weight can we lose. And they just had a really good attitude to it. There's some guys from the Coldstream Guards there who I got on really well with, because obviously I've done loads of gigs for the troops,
0: yeah,
1: and I've got an affinity with them, and they really helped me during the experience itself. So there's loads of military there, loads of ex-military, and loads of just people like me, and people of all ages and abilities doing it over the week, and it was a very enjoyable, very tough experience.
0: Yeah, are you a detail person when you do something like this? Do you absolutely drill down into the minutiae of kind of what you've got to do?
1: No, I'm not. I absolutely am, and I think that's a bit of a weakness in me. I tend to sort of not think about it until 2 days before, and then get on Amazon and see what I can get the next day. It's not very good. And I made some real errors, because one of the decisions I made, I was trying to travel as light as possible, was not to take a sleeping mat. Because when you sleep there, the tents are... It's basically a carpet on gravel with a black blanket as a tent held up by sticks. And the tent constantly collapsed during the night, which really affected sleep. But what also affected sleep was... You're sleeping on a carpet on gravel. There's loads of rocks in your back. And I thought I made a really smart decision around the heaviness of the pack. But of course, I've completely kiboshed any attempts at a decent night. slithering up and down my little alley in the tent, just sort of sharing with six other guys. But it was great. But there was a great guy called Izzy, who's a Coldstream guard, and he was like. He was just really good at getting my head straight and about sort of just working hard on just confronting the challenge. And after day four, we had a bit of a rest day after the longest day. And I said to him, one of the things that got me through it was, because I went a bit mad on day four because it was so hard and so hot. I was saying to myself, after this, no more hard things. I said, after this, no more hard things. And Izzy looked at me and he said, that's the fun. The hard things are the fun, you know. And it was a really nice little message. You know what I mean? It had a really nice positivity about it. That's what I mean about some of the military guys on there. They were just really up for challenge. I am up for challenge ultimately, but it takes me a long time to get there. Once the challenge is there, I'm up for it. But I like my comfort as well. So yeah. they were quietly inspiring.
0: Why did you want to do it?
1: I wanted to do it because it's a bit of a bucket list race for runners. I've done a marathon. I've done a reasonably fast marathon. I was looking for something a bit different. I was looking for good subject matter for a book as well, something really dramatic. And so it kind of ticked both boxes. So when I was pitching the book, I just kind of threw it out there to the publisher. I said, I'll do the Marathon de Sable. And he didn't know anything about it. He was like, is that in France? I was like, no. It's in Morocco. It's in the desert. He said, oh, so there'll be camels. I said, yeah, there'll be camels. And he went, okay. So you know what publishers are like? Oh, I love that idea if you're in the desert.
0: It's really hard to explain to people. It's really funny. I've got two kids. And my eldest loves running, is really into it. And my youngest hasn't really done it. And it's just kind of like, well, why would I run somewhere? I don't have to run somewhere. What can you possibly get out of it? And it's really hard to, when you say that, about what you get out of it. If you try and convert someone to running, they're just like, well, I don't get it. Try and have a go at trying to convey that. What do you get out of it?
1: I totally get what you mean. I mean, for me, I get time on my own, which I really like. I also don't take my phone or anything, so I get time off grid. You get to think about things and consider things in your life. You get to sort of, there's sayings like that, you never regret a run, but also you're never quite the same person after a run as you were before. It's like you kind of run through something. Something happens when you run and you sweat and you move over terrain like that. I think it's a very sort of, you know, psychological, sort of spiritual experience. It's sort of like it removes, and the longer you run, the more changes you experience during the run. It's like you know, when you get really fatigued, you realize what matters in your life. You think about things that really matter. It reduces you to your essence. Mm. There's nothing separating you from the world. It's just you in a pair of trainers and shorts and a t-shirt just running. There's something very sort of primitive about it. So I think that's really useful. Like during the day four, which was the longest run, I talk about it in the book in detail, but I went through a lot and I thought a lot about my life, not in a like sitting down thinking way, but it just came at me. It's like you've been rinsed. It's like you've been sort of mashed through a sieve, and at the end you've just got your purest essence. There's something about that, especially in these long events.
0: Yeah.
1: So I think you gain a lot of self-knowledge when you go running.
0: Part two coming up.

0: It's rather at Pink and Runaway. It's BFBS, the Forces Station. It's not the UK afternoon show. Okay, here's part two of my chat with comedian Paul Tonkinson talking about his new book called Running Through Sand. He said he was supposed to be running the Marathon des Sables in 2024, but he got injured.
1: I talked about it a little bit in the book, but I've been run over by dogs a couple of times. It was quite tricky to do. It happened once during the pandemic. A dog just ran into me below the knees and just sent me spark out. But this was like, it was about a week before I was going to do the Marathon des Sables in 2024. And I got really, really fit. Like really, I'd really gone deep in the training and I was doing like 5-6 hour runs most days and heavy pack. I had a rucksack full of tins for the weight. You know, my wife would be like, where's the beans? I'd be like, they're on my back. I'll be back in a few hours. We can have breakfast. And and I was running into Highgate Wood and I suddenly heard this this guy shout, Randolph! And I was like, what? Who's Randolph? Like, Randolph! And suddenly these two dogs were running at me. Sort of parallel to me. You know that look that dogs get when they're just really happy and crazed and excited. I don't know what they were chasing, that kind of locked together, just like, you know, like crazily manic excitement. And I should have stopped, but I carried on running. And if you're running, of course, you're in midair when you're running because you're running. So you're, and the dogs just turned just a sharp left as if sent by some kind of, you know, spiritual force and just smashed me at the knees. I fell down on my shoulders, smashed into my rucksack, which was of course full of tins.
0: Oh, God.
1: And it was really, I immediately started swearing and suddenly the focus was on me, not the guys who could control their dogs, but I became the problem. And yeah, so I did loads of ligaments in my shoulder, loads of, you know, MRIs and whatever, and I kind of totally messed it up. But it was like, so that was the end of the 2024 Marathon des Sables experience. So I'll talk about that in the book, but yeah, it's not so much funny, but it's like, you know, if I hear the name Randolph, I immediately hide behind a tree.
0: That's good.
1: Lest he come for me again, you know.
0: Now, you were the first comedian to perform for British troops in Iraq. What do you remember about that gig?
1: Yeah, I remember. Do you know what? I remember the excitement of it. I remember that I think there was about 2,000 guys in a field. I think it was in Basra, and I remember tanks at either side of the stage, and it was me, a juggler called Steve Rawlings, who's a lovely fella. A Bjorn Again tribute act and a Bee Gees tribute act. And I met the Bee Gees tribute act at the airport and they had massive teeth. I said, you're the Bee Gees guys. And they didn't like it. They didn't like it. They immediately didn't like it. And it was, you know, it was a feeling of real excitement and fun and laughs, and the gigs were great. And it was a little pocket of time where it felt like we were there for a good reason and it wouldn't necessarily become the disaster that it became. Do you know what I mean? It was an optimistic little bubble.
0: Of course, yeah.
1: And it was an absolute pleasure to play there. And it was a really, really enjoyable gig. And I got people on the phone to sing happy birthday to my dad and all sorts of things going on. It was amazing, amazingly intense times, traveling around Iraq in like helicopters, Chinooks and stuff, being sick.
0: You were sick.
1: I was sick. Yeah, I just wasn't used to it. It was so hot, and the smell of the smell.

0: the fuel and the kind of the whole thing just got to me. You know, I was sick. Everyone really laughing. Yeah, it was an incredible period in my career, both personally and professionally.
1: How nice is he? Right, the book is Running Through Sand, and it's out now. And I'm getting a copy of that. I mean, I think he's given me a couple of copies, which I'll give out on the show. But it looks great.

0: He didn't really talk much comedy in that, but I saw him recently at the Comedy Store in Leicester Square, and he was absolutely brilliant. Right, it's BFBS, the Forces Station. We'll get some news in about seven. Are you looking at me like...
1: BFBS. 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

It's Not the UK Afternoon Show. Every Tuesday is going well. Now, Paul Biddis is an ex-soldier who now works as a military advisor, an action coordinator, a kind of technical advisor for film and TV. He's just finished working on House of Dragon, which is the Game of Thrones prequel. Chatting to Paul in about 8 minutes. I think there might be a job up for grabs as well.

0: The Prime Minister has described the long-delayed defence spending plan as a game-changing step that will keep the UK safe and secure long into the future. In a major speech at defence company Molloy in Berkshire, Sir Keir Starmer outlined how the plan will strengthen our armed forces.
1: We are already delivering the biggest sustained increase in defence spending since the 1980s. £270 billion over the spending review period. And I can announce today that under the Defence Investment Plan, we are increasing this by a further £15 billion, setting a new record of spending almost £300 billion over the next 4 years to back our armed forces and strengthen our national security.
0: Sir Keir said that by 2029, £80 billion a year will be spent on defence, although that falls short of what military chiefs had wanted. The Prime Minister says he's taken necessary choices.
1: In the past, defence spending has sometimes been seen as a bottomless pit. People see the money going in, but they don't feel the benefits. So this time must be different. We can't just spend more, we've got to spend better.
0: The funding package includes £5 billion to ramp up the production of drones. Defence Secretary Dan Jarvis.
2: We're committing the UK's biggest ever investment in drone warfare. More money for hybrid Royal Navy. More money to increase the British Army's lethality. And more money for the next generation Royal Air Force. This plan reflects both the realities of future warfare and the principles that have kept us safe for generations.
0: General Sir Richard Barons is the former Director of Operations for UK Armed Forces and led the Strategic Defence Review. He's frustrated by the lack of proper funding.
3: That means either some things are not going to be bought or they'll be delayed, and it will mean that some forms of activity like training and infrastructure maintenance and logistics, things that cost real cash, those things will be done less well or perhaps not even done at all.
0: There's a crucial NATO summit in Turkey next week where members are expected to set out a credible path to achieving their defence spending goals. NATO Secretary General Mark Rutte was asked if he thought the UK is pulling its weight in keeping Europe safe.
4: This country understands what is at stake here. That is, we have seen with the war in Ukraine, the Russian build-up, the threat it poses to Europe. We have to do more. But I think the direction of travel, what I'm seeing here in the UK, the extra spent on defence, so I think it is positive.
0: And you can let us know your thoughts on the Defence Investment Plan and how it will impact you by emailing forcesnews@bfbs.com. That's the latest. I'm Tanya Snuggs.

It's BFBS, the 40 station. It's not the UK afternoon show. It is Tuesday, the 30th of June. Now, the Defence Investment Plan, which is being announced today, is about 14 billion short. So let's hope they're spending that money on morale. So let's think of some fun ways to cheer up the country by spending that 14 billion on just fun stuff like get everyone a new barbecue for summer. We talked about nationalising Greggs. That's a great idea. Basically, every time you want a sausage roll, it's just there. We own it as a country. Do you know what I mean? If you want a sausage roll, you just go and help yourself. You know, we declare sausage rolls a human right. Give everyone in Britain a parakeet, just an exotic bird. That'd be fun. Install giant fans to blow rain back towards France. It's just funny. That would be funny, wouldn't it? Do you know what I mean? We could buy every Brit a new air fryer. We've got 14 billion. I think we could get an air fryer each, don't you think? Surely. What else could we do? Some other ones. Build a giant water slide from Birmingham to Blackpool. It's essentially the water slide equivalent of HS2. I think it's a better idea than HS2. It's more fun. It's probably quicker. Look, if you've got any, how can we spend this 14 billion on just fun stuff? We need this.

Chatting to Paul Biddis. He's an ex-soldier who now works as a military advisor, an action coordinator and technical advisor for film and TV. He's just finished working on House of Dragon. He's hiring. He needs people. He's going to train you up to work in TV and film. We'll get him on very soon and ask him what he wants.

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1: Yeah, yeah.
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0: Paul Biddis is an ex-soldier who now works as a military advisor and action coordinator for film and TV. And he's just finished working on House of Dragon, which is the Game of Thrones prequel. And he's on the line. Good afternoon, Paul.
1: Hello, how are you doing?
0: I'm good. Okay, so you're in Budapest today?
1: Budapest today, yep.
0: How's that going? What are you doing there?
1: I can't talk too much. It's just about an English gentleman that shoots people.
0: Is this the agency? Is that what you're there for?
1: They don't start yet, so the third season anyway.
0: It's always very difficult speaking to you because you sound so many NDAs, which is quite difficult getting you on to talk about stuff because you can't actually talk about stuff. Look, let's just briefly explain, if you will, what you do and some of the big projects that you've worked on.
1: So I'm obviously a military tech advisor, but I'm there to provide military solutions around the problems you have with filming. So, you know, nothing's ever going to be 100% accurate. And sometimes there's constraints within filming and they need someone like myself to provide solutions to work around it, to make things as, you know, close to reality as possible, but also to train actors, to try to train the stunts, to train the cast. And like the game House of Dragon, my job was to formulate all the battles as well as do all the rest I've just mentioned.
0: Okay, so it's so exciting. I'm watching House of Dragon at the moment and absolutely loving it. What are you advising on? Because it's interesting, isn't it? Because it's got dragons in it. How do you plan battle tactics, you know, around fighting a mythical animal?
1: Yeah, it's quite interesting. So we're employing tactics as like an assault force. You're employing your archers as fire support, and then you've got your ground troops who are then going to follow up. You've got your cavalry, and then I've got what you normally have is artillery or close air support in the form of dragons. So just employ the dragons exactly the same as you'd be employing close air support on the battlefield.
0: And there's obviously sword fights. We've seen loads of sword fights and stuff like that. Is that an area that you get involved in, or is there a sword fight guy?
1: When it's all close up and it's stunts, that's a stunt coordinator or the fight coordinator. But training all the extras how to use sword and shield, how to form an archery line, that's my job and my team. So we spent days getting these guys prepared. First of all, providing, making sure they're all physically fit with fitness assessments, and then taking them through boot camps.
0: So you've met all the cast on House of Dragon. They're nice, are they?
1: Yeah, I mean, I've bumped into some of the cast on previous shows, so they remembered me from other jobs. So yeah, all nice guys, all nice people.
0: Yeah, who's the nicest celeb that you've worked with so far?
1: There's two that really stand out: Eddie Redmayne and Anthony Hopkins.
0: What did Anthony Hopkins say to you?
1: We spoke about his role on The Bridge Too Far. So he noticed my Parachute Regiment T-shirt and he started talking about Johnny Frost, which was the character he played in The Bridge Too Far. And then because I said I was actually working on the anniversary of Arnhem, and all my friends were out there celebrating and obviously having a few too many drinks, and obviously taking the mickey out of me because I was working.
0: Yeah.
1: And Anthony Hopkins went, well, let's give him something to laugh at. And then he got one of the ADs to take a film footage of us saluting. And then he said, go and send it to him. It was quite funny.
0: That's nice, isn't it? And what about Eddie Redmayne? Why did you like him? Why did you hit it off with him?
1: He's a generally, I've worked with a lot of actors, and I'm not going to say any further than that, and some good ones, and I've worked with some bad ones. He is generally one of the nicest guys I've ever worked with. Never seen him frustrated, cross, angry, very patient, wants to learn, and takes in that information and tries to get things as close to reality as possible.
0: So you're looking for people, aren't you, at the moment? So tell us the kind of people you're looking for and what they're going to be doing for you.
1: I'm looking for more advisors or assistant advisors because productions are ramping up. It's been a bit quiet in the UK, but in abroad, I've been sending guys all over the world from Malaysia, Barcelona, Austria, etc. And I need quality guys. So what I want to do is employ people with the right attitude. So it's not anyone can do this job. You've got to have a good attitude.
0: Look, I'll let you go. Really nice to talk to you. Glad you're doing so well. And hopefully you'll get some emails in your inbox soon. Nice one. Cheers, Paul.

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I don't think he gave his web address out, did he? Look, I've just asked him. Here it is. 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All the information about Paul, how to get in touch with him, all the rest of it, all the details are on there. Right, we'll get some news in about seven. This is James Arthur.

James Arthur, Impossible. That one, Stereophonics, The Bartender and The Thief. Now, the long-delayed UK defence investment plan has finally been published today. It sets out the UK's 10-year military blueprint going forward. We're going to go through the plan and get some detail from Forces News reporter Rosie Layden just after the news. So that's coming up in about five.

0: The Prime Minister has announced what he's called a game-changing investment in defence. After months of arguments, Keir Starmer's confirmed the government will spend an extra £15 billion, but the money falls short of what many military figures say is needed. Speaking in the Commons in the last few minutes, the Defence Secretary Dan Jarvis paid tribute to the work of the military.
1: Our armed forces represent the very best of us, from our sailors patrolling the high north and protecting the seabed, to our pilots, aircrew and air defence teams in the Middle East defending the skies, our paras in the South Atlantic and marines in the Channel. And as I speak, we have personnel supporting the humanitarian mission in Venezuela.
0: Sir Keir Starmer had said the previous government spent £54 billion per year before his government took office, which he says is being increased to almost £80 billion per year by 2029. The PM said that was a real terms increase of 27%. Shadow Defence Secretary James Cartledge was hoping for more and said earlier what's being offered is too little, too late.
2: It's only a teeny smidge more than John Healey resigned over. He resigned over an amount of money that was very similar and saying it wouldn't keep the country safe, and it's too late. It's not just the fact that we've been waiting for months. If you look at the capabilities that have been announced today in those headlines, they sound impressive, but the in-service dates are the 2030s. That is too far away, given the threat is now.
0: And you can let us know your thoughts on the defence investment plan and how it will impact you by emailing us at forcesnews@bfbs.com. In other news, victims of a grooming gang in Rochdale have been told its ringleader will be released from prison this week and he cannot be deported due to provisions under the Immigration Act. Shabir Ahmed, who's 73, was convicted in 2012 for multiple counts of rape and sexual offences against girls. The Home Office said Ahmed would be subject to stringent licence conditions upon his release. Families whose children were harmed or died due to NHS maternity failings have renewed their calls for a statutory public inquiry. It's after a review found services are not equipped to deliver consistently safe, high quality and compassionate care. Plans include the appointment of a National Maternity Commissioner. A strong chest and back could be linked to a lower risk of heart attack and early death. That's according to new research from Edinburgh University, which found people with denser muscle around the torso were more protected. The British Heart Foundation says the findings add to growing evidence that regular exercise can protect heart health. And defending women's champion Iga Swiatek is heading for a deciding set against American Taylor Townsend at Wimbledon. An excited crowd at the All England Club is preparing for the return of seven-time women's champion Serena Williams. That's the latest. I'm Tanya Snuggs.

0: Forces Station. It's not the UK afternoon show. Happy Tuesday to you. Good afternoon if you're listening across the UK. Good afternoon if you're in Gibraltar. Good evening if you're listening in the Middle East. Thank you for choosing BFBS. Avril Lavigne, Skater Boy, sticking on JK and Virtual Insanity coming up very soon. But now, the long-delayed UK Defence Investment Plan has finally been published today, which sets out the UK's 10-year military blueprint going forward. To go through the plan and the detail is Rosie Laden from Forces News. Afternoon.
1: Hey, Richard. Lovely to see you.
0: So, just briefly explain the background, will you? Because this plan has been repeatedly delayed. It's caused all kinds of problems politically for the Prime Minister, isn't it?
1: Absolutely. Well, the SDR, Strategic Defence Review, was published in June last year, and we very much got the impression that the DIP, the Defence Investment Plan, will follow shortly to explain how all of these recommendations, which the government accepted, would be funded. But as you say, it's been delayed. It's been delayed and delayed and delayed. Yeah. And when it was finally due to come out, right a couple of days before it was finally going to be published, the former Defence Secretary, John Healey, resigned. He resigned about the money because he said it wasn't enough and he couldn't stand by that and guarantee that the nation could be kept safe. So, yeah. Very serious, and swiftly followed out the door by Armed Forces Minister Al Khans.
0: Yeah, I mean, even today it's been delayed. It's hilarious, isn't it?
1: I know.
0: So what are the main announcements? What do we know?
1: Okay, well, I'm going to run you through. Well, first of all, the Defence Investment Plan has set out plans to spend £15 billion. So we've got that figure, that's the headline figure, and John Healey resigned because he was given a dip which only got up to £13.5 billion. So Dan Jarvis today says he's got that extra £1.5 billion. So what's it going to go on? Well, we've had a bit of a breakdown. There's going to be £8.6 billion for GCAP over the next 4 years, progressing the programme, which will build a next-generation stealth fighter jet for the RAF alongside Japan and Italy. Then more than £63 billion over the next 4 years to strengthen the UK's nuclear deterrent and to fund Dreadnought and the AUKUS submarines and so on. Some things have been leaking out, and one of those, which was much trailed, was over £5 billion on a drone transformation across the armed forces.
0: I was going to say,
1: drones.
0: You've got now, everyone's going on about it. If you want something new, drone it. You need a drone in
1: Get
0: there.
1: Get those drones up and running.
0: More.
1: And we've been talking about drones forever. I was out in Estonia recently. We saw drones. So drones are happening.
0: Yeah.
1: But there are obviously many different kinds of drones, and they've done ever so well in Ukraine. But some have cancelled. You don't want to buy them all now because it's changing all the time. But,
0: totally.
1: You know, that commitment to spend on it. You said that it's been delayed today. I haven't had the full detail. I've got what the Defence Secretary announced, and I'm bringing you those details, but what we will get over the coming hours, days and weeks is time to drill down and say, okay, this is maybe how it's going to shake down. These are the things that aren't being funded. But yeah, those kind of details we haven't got yet, but do keep across our channels. So yeah, those are some of the top things. There's some interesting things here. Nearly £2 billion on the digital targeting web, or some people call this the digital kill web. That's basically speeding up decision making. There's AI in there. So rather than, you know, somebody spotting something out in the field and then gradually radioing it back across all those levels of command that there's a problem out there, this is happening instantaneously. Anything's a sensor. It's connecting them all up. It's all checking.
0: Drones and AI. That's what we need, yeah?
1: Well, arguably. It's definitely part of what we need. But I think that, yeah, there are concerns about some of the things that, you know, aren't going to be funded, because it's, you know, it's a good thing that there's this £15 billion going into defence investment, especially if we were looking at £13.5 billion. But, you know, the projections that were needed, and certainly it's rumoured that the service chiefs were asking for £28 billion, £30 billion. So
0: yeah,
1: you can see this is a
0: massive
1: lot less.
0: Shortfall.
1: It's almost half. So yeah, that we're going to see more and more about what may not be being funded in the way that was anticipated.
0: Okay, and strategically, was it important to get this out ahead of the NATO summit next week in Turkey, do you think?
1: Absolutely. I mean, as you say, that it's just been delayed so much that has had a massive dent on Britain's credibility. And to go to that summit with nothing to show, I mean,
0: will this go down well, do we think?
1: Unimaginable. Well, I don't know, because I mean, it's more than as I say, it's 15 is better than 13.5, and when you're talking billions, those small numbers, 1.5, are actually very big. Yeah. And can make a big difference. But if you look at, you know, the UK's always led the way in terms of defence spending at NATO, and we were always, you know, America up there, and then we'd be number two.
0: Yeah.
1: Well, that's not the case anymore.
0: Where are we
1: well,
0: on that list?
1: Let me tell you, the list is long, and
0: are we second?
1: We are number 14, Richard. So, you know, are we going to look good standing there at the summit? Number 14 on that list. Poland, number one, is spending 4.3% of GDP. And that's one of the things. I know all these numbers and percentages of GDP are quite dry, but they are important. And, you know, a sort of key crunch figure that's been mentioned is getting to 3% of GDP. And we're still not there. John Healey today has put on his X and actually spoke in Parliament saying, this is great. We all want this to work.
0: John Healey, you mean John Jarvis?
1: Healey, No, I do mean John Healey, the former Defence Secretary. Sorry, I should have flagged. But yeah, ex-Defence Secretary, he is saying, you know, this is wonderful. I want to support this plan. I know I resigned, but I want to support. But unless there is a plan to get to 3% by 2030, then he's still flagging that there are concerns.
0: Okay.
1: And that 3% figure is really key.
0: Brilliant. Thank you so much for coming in.
1: Thank you, Richard. Bye.
2: What we're living in, let me tell you.

All Living Underground. Just been talking about the Defence Investment Plan. Now playing Virtual Insanity by Jamiroquai. Coincidence? I don't think so.

Let's do a little guess how much. We were talking about Serena Williams last week, just talking about just what a goat she actually is, greatest of all time. She's on at Centre Court later on this afternoon. I think she's on around 5 p.m. UK time. Be amazing to see her back. She kind of retired, come out of retirement. She got a wild card entry into the tournament. I think around 5 o'clock she's playing, depending on when those games wrap up. But you guess how much? I'm going to do it about another guy who's just incredible. Not another guy. She's not a guy. She's a girl. But Novak Djokovic. Right, so it's going to be about Novak Djokovic. He won his first game at Wimbledon yesterday. He's seeded 7 for the tournament. He's been playing Grand Slam tennis for like 20 years. He's won every major multiple times as well. He's completed, career Grand Slams 3 times over. He's played more Grand Slam matches than anyone in history. He's also won more prize money than any tennis player ever. So guess how much prize money Novak Djokovic has earned during his career. Guess how much prize money Novak Djokovic has earned during his career. And that's just wins. That's not sponsorship. Just like big chunky checks. Okay, if you want to play, richardbfbs.com.

Sabrina Carpenter, Espresso. So, you guess how much? Guess how much prize money Novak Djokovic has earned during his playing career? It's a lot. There's a clue. RichardBFBS.com. I've also found out some other little facts about him today. He's just like some sort of Iron Man, isn't he? It's just incredible. Listen to this. Djokovic grew up in Belgrade during the 90s Balkans conflict. During the 1999 NATO bombing blitz, his family spent 78 consecutive nights hiding in underground concrete bomb shelters. He frequently trained in destroyed, abandoned swimming pools because they were safe from incoming artillery. Like, what? His parents were professional skiers. He ran a fast food... His parents were professional skiers and ran a fast food parlour on a Serbian mountain. Djokovic was a highly talented skier, nearly pursued it professionally before committing to tennis at age 10. What did you commit to at 10? That's amazing. No, Dad, Mum, I've set you here. I'm going to commit to tennis, not professionally skiing. Incredible. And here's another one as well. Legendary coach Helena Jenich discovered a six-year-old Novak hitting balls at his parents' restaurant. She instantly declared him the greatest talent she had seen since Monica Sellers. Just so many amazing facts. If you want to play Guess How Much, RichardBFBS.com.

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1: Right, a couple more facts about the incredible Novak Djokovic, who's kind of like Iron Man. He is one of the tennis tour's most impressive polyglots, speaking four languages fluently, Serbian, English, Italian and German. Just so good at everything. Also, this is quite interesting. After collapsing in matches early in his career, he discovered a severe gluten intolerance. He went entirely gluten-free and plant-based, a transformation he credits as the exact spark that took him from world number three to total global dominance. Right, you guess how much is this? Guess how much prize money Novak Djokovic has earned during his career? I'll do the answer in about five. Rich at bfps.com if you want to play.

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So guess how much prize money Novak Djokovic has earned during his career? Don, I think you're on the... you're a little high. 750 million? Come on. More than Serena, who we did last week. So, day two of Wimbledon. Guess how much Novak Djokovic has made in prize money? How much has he earned during his career? He's earned $190 million, which is about £140 million in official prize money. That's not bad, is it? Right, we'll talk World Cup very soon. It's BFBS, the Four Sisters Station. This is Charlie Puth.

We'll stick on some fresh new music very soon. Charlie Puth featuring Kehlani, Done For Me. So what about the World Cup then? I can't believe Germany and the Netherlands are out already. Okay, so what have we got today? Later on, kickoff, 6 o'clock, not a bad time. Ivory Coast versus Norway, that game, of course, on BFBS TV as well. What else? I think the pick of the games later on is the France-Sweden game. I think that's going to be good. Kickoff, 10 o'clock, it's a little late, but that's good. Tomorrow, what have we got? In the early hours of Wednesday morning, the game that no one's really going to stay up for, Mexico-Ecuador. It's interesting, that one as well, because England will face the winner of that game. Yeah, kickoff 2 o'clock in the morning. So, the big one tomorrow for England fans. England take on Congo. Kickoff 5 o'clock. On the show tomorrow, chat to Joe Rawson. He's going to be in Atlanta, Georgia, ahead of kickoff. We'll speak to Joe about an hour before kickoff. Kickoff's early, 5 o'clock. So if you have to sneak out, just sneak out. I'm literally giving you permission. And then later on, you've got Belgium, Senegal, kickoff 9 o'clock. So that's the next 2 days of football. It's good, isn't it? I'm loving the football. Right, it's BFBS, the Forces Station. This is Stormzy.

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0: 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Right, what I'm going to play you today? I'm going to play you Muse featuring Ellie Goulding. This is called Hush. See what you think of this.

Don't think many people saw that coming. Muse and Ellie Goulding. It's fresh new music. The track's called Harsh If You Like It. Vote for it.

Alanis Morissette, Head Over Feet. Thank you for your company today. That's pretty much it from me. I'm back same time tomorrow. Don't forget, George with you after the news. Leave you with a little bit of Bruno Mars. See ya.

0: All government departments have been asked to contribute 1% of their capital budgets towards defence spending. Some road and energy projects are being ditched too, as an extra £15 billion is committed to future-proofing the armed forces. Older weapons and kit will be scrapped. New Defence Secretary Dan Jarvis set out further details in the Commons.
1: We commit the UK's largest ever investment in drone warfare. £5 billion for strike, protector and surveillance drones, anti-submarine vessels, uncrewed ground vehicles and fighter jets.
0: Military chiefs say the plan falls far short of what's needed to keep the country safe. General Sir John McColl is a former NATO commander.
2: We haven't been properly recruited within the armed forces since 2010. And so if the government is looking for money, they should not look within the people area. To do so would prejudice what is the most effective element of the armed forces, which is our people.
0: The Health Secretary says a review into maternity care has to be a watershed moment after it concluded urgent reform is needed. It's found women in England aren't being listened to and face racism and inconsistent care. Safety campaigners are stepping up calls for a public inquiry into the failings. Lib Dem health spokesperson Helen Morgan says big changes are a moral necessity.
3: The money is there to provide all those improvements in terms of training, better staffing and consultants available all the time. Because we spend £1.3 billion a year on medical negligence payments, we think a package of safe care would cost about £600 million a year, so it would pay for itself.
0: A national commissioner is to be appointed. A child has died after being pulled out of open water at London's Royal Victoria Dock. Emergency services were called to Silvertown Way yesterday afternoon. The boy, believed to be 13, was recovered by first responders. Donald Trump has been dealt a blow by the US Supreme Court. Justices have upheld a broad conception of birthright citizenship. That means they've rejected an executive presidential order that children born to people in the US illegally or temporarily are not American citizens. Restrictions had been blocked by several lower courts. And there's been another British winner in the first round at Wimbledon, with Arthur Ferry beating Damir Drumher to progress. He joins Katie Swan as the only other Brit to win so far at this year's championships. 13 others have lost their first round matches, while Emma Raducanu and Jack Draper withdrew due to injury. Seven-time champion Serena Williams, who is 44, returns to the All England club later after 4 years away. And that's the latest. I'm Tanya Snuggs.

Drink some margaritas by string of blue lights. Listen to the mariachi play at midnight. Are you with me? Are you with me?

Are you with me? Lost Frequencies on BFBS, the Forces Station. I'm George Ryland. Hope you are doing well on this Tuesday. Coming up, I'm going to be speaking to an Oxford professor. His name is Michael Waldridge, and the reason that I've got him on the show is because of his latest book. It is titled Game Theory, Life Lessons From. Now, if you've heard The Prisoner's Dilemma, you'll already be one step ahead of me, because I had not heard of it. So basically, it's things like that that you might have heard of and how you translate the theory behind that into your everyday social and work interactions. It is fascinating stuff from a man who's clearly very, very clever. Also going to be speaking to Suzanne Chislett about the download from Forces News today in a few minutes' time after Niall Horan. Tastes so good.

0: Taste So Good from Niall Horan on BFBS, the Forces Station. Now, we're lucky today Suzanne Chislett is here because it's a bit of a different download from Forces News today, isn't it?
1: It is indeed. It's a download still, but it's also a digest day today because it's dip day, as we've been calling it here in the office. The Defence Investment Plan finally in the public domain a year after the SDR that led to it, and what, 9 months after we should have received it last autumn. So we are looking at the headlines and digging into the detail on behalf of our military audience. The money, there's an extra £15 billion coming over the next 4 years, and it's aimed at funding kit. So we're seeing a lot of autonomous drones and unmanned vehicles for all three services. We're seeing the retirement of some helicopter frames earlier than was scheduled. The big headline that's been around for the last day or so is that the Type 45s won't be replaced as planned by the Type 83s anymore. So we're looking at what that means for air defence at sea, doing some interviews with some experts, which will be folding out over the next few days to really dig into the detail of what it all means. There are lots of numbers in the 80 pages of the Defence Investment Plan. It's a bit of an eye test, to be fair. £8 billion for the Global Combat Air Programme over the next 4 years. So this is the next generation stealth fighter jet that Britain's been building along with Italy and Japan. And that's really important money. There were jitters in those countries about whether or not the UK could fund its part. So that's being seen as good news that it will do. Confirmation that we will get 12 F-35A jets capable of carrying nuclear weapons. That was announced last year, but the money finally now in place. And also around £63 billion to keep the nuclear submarine fleet at sea. So there is a lot to go through. We are talking to various people. And we're also asking for the views of our audience, because it does come down to the reaction of people on the ground at the end of the day. So forcesnews@bfbs.com. If you want to get involved, make any points, do please let us know. One big thing for service families is the housing situation. So the government announced a £9 billion housing strategy last year. That money is still safe, we're told, by the government, but there are delays to some of the replacements and refurbishments of some of the worst military housing. Around 14,000 won't now get looked at until 2030. So that's definitely a big talking point we're digging into.
0: And the team has been extended for today, so thank you very much for all the work that you're doing to wade through those 80 pages, because it's no small task.
1: It's fiddly, but we will do it, and we will make sure we share the facts that are important for everybody out there.
0: And then I think they'll all go and lie individually in darkened rooms in the silence after that.
1: Glad it's a cool week this week. Yes. It was 35 degrees. Oof. It might be too much.
0: I don't know, for me. Right, yeah. Thank you ever so much, Suzanne. Thank you for coming on to let us know. And if you want to catch the download, as always, that is available on forcesnews.com. You can search for it on the socials, or if you are serving overseas, you will find it on BFBS Extra. Music from Olivia Dean on the way. The Killers as well, and this is Feels So Good from Sigala and Mae Muller.

All these things that I've done from The Killers and Brandon Flowers with his lovely face. This is BFBS, the Forces Station. We've got music on the way from Oasis, MK featuring Poppy Bascom as well. And I'm going to be chatting to Michael Waldridge about his latest book. That's all on the way after Olivia Dean's Man I Need.

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1: London. 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

0: 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Now, I've been really looking forward to today's guest because this is a fascinating subject. His name is Michael Wooldridge and his latest book is now out. Title is Life Lessons from Game Theory, The Art of Thinking Strategically in a Complex World. Thank you very much for coming on the show, Michael.
1: Thank you so much for the invitation.
0: Now, you've taught game theory at the University of Oxford for over a decade. How would you describe it?
1: Game theory is concerned with every kind of interaction that happens between people or organizations when those people care about what happens and where they only partially control the outcome. So in other words, when I'm trying to reach a deal with you, for example, on whatever that is, then game theory has something to say about how we do that. When I teach it, I found that the student response has just been unlike any other subject I've ever taught. Over the last 30 years, I've taught mathematics, I've taught robotics, I've taught artificial intelligence, but actually the engagement I get with students is so completely different when I teach game theory.
0: Would you say that your students come in really understanding what game theory is, or does it change as they go along?
1: It changes as they go along. People have some ideas about game theory, but people are obsessed with the idea that game theory is all about conflict. And a small part of game theory is the theory of what's called zero-sum games. And we've all heard the phrase zero-sum game, right? And what zero-sum means is that anything good for me must be bad for you. Anything good for you must be bad for me. And so if you really are in a zero-sum game, what that means is for you to do the best that you can, you have to make me do as badly as possible. People think that's all that game theory has to say. It's the science of conflict. But actually, zero-sum games like that are relatively scarce in the real world, and game theory is much, much broader than that. It has an awful lot to say, for example, about how we can successfully cooperate in the real world and what cooperation actually requires us to do.
0: Can you talk us through one of the life lessons and why you picked that one, one of the ones from the book, please?
1: So my favourite one is to do with a scenario that was put forward by the philosopher John Rawls. And he said, suppose you want to decide on what is a just society, a reasonable just society. How are you going to do that? And he came up with the following thought experiment. He said, OK, you are free to design society from scratch. You've got complete freedom to design its institutions, its roles, its laws, its taxes, the whole thing. But there's a catch. You do this behind what he called the veil of ignorance. And what the veil of ignorance says is that after you've designed your society, you're going to be placed in it and you don't know where. You're going to take the role of somebody and you don't know anything about their health, their wealth, their background, the color of their skin, who their parents were, the level of their education. And what Rawls said is, well, given that, what kind of society would you design? And he argued that actually what you would end up designing is a society that makes the worst people off in society as well off as possible, intuitively, because you could be that person. And you're doing this for entirely selfish reasons, right? Mm. You're designing it because you want to be as well off as possible. But the neat thing about it is you give the same guarantee to everybody else in the society at the same time. In game theory terms, this is what's called a mechanism design experiment. It means you get to design the game, and the game here is the veil of ignorance. And I think it's a really beautiful example of how game theoretic thinking can actually show us what we need to do to start to build a better world.
0: All for it. That would be no bad thing at all. Michael, I'm going to come back to you with some more questions after Oasis. This is Roll With It on BFBS, the Forces Station.

0: Roll With It from Oasis on BFBS, the Forces Station. I'm George Ryland, and my guest today is Oxford professor Michael Woolridge. His latest book is out now. It's called Life Lessons from Game Theory, The Art of Thinking Strategically in a Complex World. It's really interesting stuff, Michael. And one thing that caught my eye, which I would like to know more about, could you talk us through the prisoner's dilemma?
1: The prisoner's dilemma features very prominently because it's such an important game in the game theory canon, and because it has so much to say about the real world. And the prisoner's dilemma, you know, without going into the technical details, you'll have to read the book, but the basic idea is we have two choices available to us. We can either cooperate or we can defect. And if we cooperate, we both get a good outcome. But the problem is that for both of us, the best outcome for ourselves occurs if the other person cooperates and we quietly cheat on them, we defect. So with both of us in the background, there is this temptation to defect. The prisoner's dilemma confidently predicts, in this case, what both players are going to do is they are going to defect. They're both going to cheat on each other, despite the fact that they both end up worse off as a consequence. Now, actually, the game theory advice here is very robust and it's very, very detailed. But game theory then has an awful lot to say about how you can rationally get to the cooperate outcome where you end up with a better society. But it's important because this explains why, for example, the cod stocks in the North Atlantic plummeted. Imagine all the nations around the North Atlantic. They can see the cod stocks going down. So what they really want is for us all to refrain from overfishing. But actually, secretly, the best thing for any one nation is to let everybody else exercise restraint and they just fill their boots. That's that temptation to defect. And it's that temptation to cheat that's the characteristic of the prisoner's dilemma. Why is it so hard to get CO2 emissions reduced? Well, we could all hope that all the countries of the world will reduce their CO2 emissions, but actually, from the point of view of any one country, maybe the best thing is if I let everybody else reduce their CO2 emissions, you know, the climate gets better. But actually, I secretly cheat on my emissions. It occurs time and time and time again in the real world. And one of the key points about it is that hoping for the best, hoping that your counterpart in the prisoner's dilemma is not going to cheat, is really not a good idea. What you need to do, and we talk about this in length in the book, is put in place structures so that everybody has an incentive to obey the rules of the game to get to the cooperative outcome.
0: I love this. It's so interesting. Michael, thank you very much for coming on the show. That is Life Lessons from Game Theory, The Art of Thinking Strategically in a Complex World, and that is available now.

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Adele set fire to the rain on BFBS, the Forces station. Got music from Scripts on the way, their latest, Fratellis as well, and Charlie XCX. And I've got some breaking news today that another Skarsgård has been found. If you've no idea what I'm talking about, this is the Swedish acting dynasty. If you think about the American ones, like you've got the Baldwins, right? Was there four or five of them that are massively famous actors? Some chaotic personal lives, but that's not my business. The Skarsgårds are like that, but Swedish, and there's so many more of them. Alexander, possibly the most famous, certainly the best looking. That man is chiseled from stone. He's beautiful. He was in True Blood, Big Little Liars, Succession. You've also got Gustav, who was in Vikings. You've got Bill Pennywise from the latest It. There's Volta, who's been in various things, Ossian, and the latest, who has just been found. Presumably, obviously, they knew who he was because they raised him. He's now doing some kind of vampire-y type acting. Colbjorn. There's more. You know there's more. The Skarsgårds will be the only actors at some point within the next few decades. So just to warn you about that, they are taking over. Best not to stop them. Just get out of their way immediately.

Love that. Charlie XCX with Apple on BFBS, the Forces Station. So big day tomorrow, big day, as England take on DR Congo in the World Cup. Kickoff is 5 p.m. UK time. So I'm going to have the most special guest possible on the show with me. I'm super excited. Our sports editor, John Knighton, who can actually do commentary and knows things about football, will be joining me for the show.

Man in the Arena from the script on BFBS, the Forces Station. Latest news on the way after Chemical from Post Malone. And after that, we carry on with Guess the Grunt. We're doing this for the whole of Wimbledon.

0: Long-delayed defence investment plan is unveiled.
1: We commit the UK's largest ever investment in drone warfare. £5 billion.
0: But the Conservatives say it's too little, too late.
2: Because there's virtually no more cash than the plan which led the previous Secretary of State to resign because he believed it would make the country, and I quote, less safe.
0: And the government promises to act on maternity care failings.
3: I don't think that there is a need for a public inquiry, but I absolutely understand why families are asking for one.
4: This is Forces News
5: with Tania Snuggs.
0: Defence Secretary Dan Jarvis has outlined the government's long-awaited investment plan for the UK's armed forces. An additional £15 billion will be spent, far less than military chiefs had asked for. The uplift will see annual defence spending reach £80 billion by 2029. Sian Grzecik-Melbourne is at the Ministry of Defence and has been taking a look at the 80-page document.
6: So what's in and what's out? Well, the Type 83s, which were meant to replace the Type 45 destroyers are out. Wildcat battlefield reconnaissance helicopters will go. There will be a phased early retirement from 2027. And the oldest Chinooks, Mark 6As, will also go as they reach maintenance milestones. Storm Shadow missiles have played a vital role, the document says, but explains we now need to pivot to the next generation of low-cost cruise missiles. So Stratus missiles will be the future. Learning the lessons from both Ukraine and Iran, there will be more than £5 billion of spending over the next 4 years to fund a drone transformation for the armed forces. Some £650 million will be spent on combat and surveillance drones for land forces. There will also be funding for a hybrid Royal Navy with smaller and larger autonomous vessels working alongside crewed ships. More than £8 billion for the Global Combat Air Programme to create a next generation stealth fighter jet for the RAF, in concert with Japan and Italy. The new jet will also be supported by smaller autonomous wingmen, invisible, they say, to enemy radar. The investment in renewing the UK's nuclear deterrent would include spending on new dreadnought submarines, a new sovereign warhead and 12 F-35A jets capable of carrying nuclear weapons. The new dreadnought submarines will see four boats replace the current Vanguard class from the 2030s. £470 million will be put aside to improve base security of military sites in the UK, and there will be a 12% increase for special forces over the next 4 years.
4: This is Forces News.
0: Well, setting out the details of the defence investment plan in the Commons this afternoon, the Defence Secretary Dan Jarvis paid tribute to the work of the military.
1: Our armed forces represent the very best of us. From our sailors patrolling the high north and protecting the seabed, to our pilots, air crew and air defence teams in the Middle East defending the skies, our paras in the South Atlantic and marines in the Channel. And as I speak, we have personnel supporting the humanitarian mission in Venezuela.
0: His predecessor, John Healey, who resigned from the government because of disagreements over funding, says the additional money is welcome, but more will be needed.
7: Threats are still growing. Demands on defence are still rising in this dangerous world. And today's step means that we will be spending as a nation 2.7% of GDP on defence in 2030, the date that NATO now warns we could face a Russian attack.
0: The Conservatives say the money is barely half what the armed forces had asked for. The Shadow Defence Secretary, James Cartledge, told MPs it's too little, too late.
2: Too little, because there's virtually no more cash than the plan which led the previous Secretary of State to resign because he believed it would make the country, and I quote, less safe. Too late, not just because the plan is months overdue, but also because much of the capability it contains won't be in service until the 2030s, when the threat we face is right now.
0: General Sir Richard Barons is the former Director of Operations for UK Armed Forces and led the Strategic Defence Review. He's frustrated more hasn't been offered.
8: That means either some things are not going to be bought or they'll be delayed, and it will mean that some forms of activity like training and infrastructure maintenance and logistics, things that cost real cash, those things will be done less well or perhaps not even done at all.
4: This is Forces News.
0: Well, at today's announcement, BFBS Forces News asked the Prime Minister about reports defence spending had been diverted from military housing to help fund the Defence Investment Plan. In November, Sir Keir Starmer pledged £9 billion to upgrade 90% of military housing. Rosie Layden joins me in the studio to tell us more. Rosie.
9: Hi, Tanya. So the Defence Housing Strategy is a flagship Labour defence policy. They talked about a fundamental shift in approach, a forces first approach. As you say, that massive number, £9 billion, and that was to upgrade about 40,000 homes to a modern standards. I've seen some of the upgrades, that they're really fantastic, very good. But we have heard, as you know, that they haven't got all the funding they wanted, and that housing was one of the things that was going to be hit. So our reporter asked the Prime Minister about this.
10: We have put a lot of money into military housing. It was very important that we did that. We have awarded 3 pay awards now. That was the right thing to do because it affects the morale, retention rates, and reflects the service that is given to this country by those that serve us. Of course, I have to balance that against investment in the military capability that we need. But in relation to the money we have put into the housing, we made it to reflect what we know our armed services give to our country, of which we are very thankful.
9: That bit there about balancing the housing need against the need for more cash for military capability, that's the clue. And what we understand from this dip is that the money's still there, they're still going to upgrade the homes, but unfortunately that work's not going to start until 2030.
0: And what has the armed forces community been saying on social media about the spending plans?
9: We've been hearing a lot from politicians, and that's all very interesting, but we want to reflect the serving community. So we have had some comments reacting to the Prime Minister's announcement, now the Defence Secretary. They're talking about it takes a year to do the SDR, another year to do the dip, another year to put anything into action, just commenting on that delay. They say it delivers light, well short of what was needed, still failing our armed forces, too little, too late. And then somebody says it's all a bit hot fuzz, a reference to the Simon Pegg police comedy. But, you know, we want to hear from all of you. I mean, hopefully there are some positive thoughts out there, but whatever you think, please do get in touch. We want to know what you think about any of the things that have been mentioned that are getting the funding and that aren't getting the funding. Our email address is forcesnews@bfbs.com.
0: Rosie Layden, thank you very much.
5: This is Forces News.
0: Well, let's now take a look at some of today's other top stories. And for the second time in 8 days, Ukraine has struck a strategically important satellite communication centre north of Moscow. President Zelensky said the facility was being used for coordinating Russia's military operations in Ukraine. The US Supreme Court has thrown out Donald Trump's attempts to limit birthright citizenship. The ruling upholds 150 years of legal precedent, meaning any baby born on American soil is automatically a citizen of the country. The decision's a major challenge to the president's agenda to reduce immigration. And families say they feel betrayed by a major review into NHS maternity services in England. It concludes urgent reform is needed after a series of failings. They included women not being listened to, embedded racism and discrimination, and a fragmented system with inconsistent care. Report author Baroness Amos says she hopes the recommendations will lead to long-term systemic change.
11: It's important to talk to everybody, because you can't change the system if you don't have the voices of the women and families at the heart of what you're seeking to do, but also bring the people on side who are going to have to work to deliver the change.
5: The World Cup 2026.
0: Sweden head coach Graham Potter is urging his players to believe they can knock out France at the World Cup tonight. The teams meet in New York, with France big favourites but wary that European giants are falling. Germany and the Netherlands have both been eliminated in penalty shootouts overnight to Paraguay and Morocco. Before that match, Norway take on Ivory Coast. Tennis, and there's finally been some British success at Wimbledon, with Katie Swan beating Irina Camelia Begu to progress to round two. 11 home players fell before her, including Katie Balter, who lost in straight sets to Italian qualifier Tyra Grant. And England Limited overs captain Harry Brooks says it was an honour. It would be an honour and a privilege if he was offered the role to lead the Test team too.
4: Forces News headlines.
0: Sir Keir Starmer says an extra £15 billion of investment in defence will mean the UK will be ready to fight Russia if we're attacked in 2030. But the Conservatives say it's too little, too late. And that's the latest. I'm Tanya Snuggs.

happy. Ollie Mers, Heart Skips a Beat on BFES, the Forces Station. On the way, I've got music from Lady Gaga, got Gracie Abrams as well, plus another one of this week's fresh new music tracks coming up in half an hour. And this one is from Somba, so I'm looking forward to that. And also, Wimbledon is on, and good news for a British player, Casey Swan, as you probably just heard in our bulletin. And we are celebrating all things Wimbledon with Guess the Grunt. So this starts off every day in Joe Carden's show Totally Connected after 10 a.m. UK time, and then I carry it on, which I will do after Gracie Abrams with Hit the Wall.

Hit the Wall from Gracie Abrams. Yes, the grunt. A lot of grunting right now to celebrate Wimbledon. So every weekday, this is getting started off in Totally Connected after 10 a.m. UK time, and then carried on with me. And then every day there is a draw. So if you get the right answer, could be you winning a bag of very fancy Wimbledon themed sweets. They are, of course, strawberries and cream. Plus, also, everyone who gets the right answer goes into the big draw. And next Friday, if you win, you will get yourself a very nice tennis set. In that, you have two rackets, you've got three tennis balls, you've got overgrip tapes for both rackets, and a carry bag as well. A proper tennis set. So, for your chance to win today, what you need to do is tell me the words that has been replaced by a grunt. Any ideas? Should be able to work that one out. Let me know your answers. Messages at bfbs.com.

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Nelly Hutton her. New balls, please. So this is what we are playing while Wimbledon is on. And if you want to know the actual Wimbledon action, head to bfbs.com/Wimbledon, including a great result for Katie Swan today. So what you've got to do, it's very, very simple, is tell me the word that has been replaced by a very tennis-y grunt. What is that word? Gary, first in with the right answer on my show, joins Elliot, David, Will, Lisa, Jude, Elliot and others in the draw. So once you're in the draw, you could be the winner of today's bag of strawberries and cream sweets, which we can send you wherever you are around the forces worlds. And also, you'll be in the big draw, which takes place next Friday, when you can win yourself a very nice tennis set. Two tennis rackets in there, you got balls, you got the bag to take them in. You're all set for Wimbledon. Skills wise, we can't help you. That bit's on you. So let me know what you think the word is today. Messages at bfbs.com, please. Shadowboxing now, Tom Grennan.

Shadowboxing from Tom Grennan, who is playing a hometown gig this Saturday night in Bedford in the UK. I've just realised I now have a favourite grunt out of there. I think it's the second one. It's my favourite. Wimbledon, what can I say? So, all you've got to do is tell me the word that has been replaced here by a grunt. Shouldn't be too challenging. Alan, hello and welcome to the draw. You are spot on, of course. Hope you're doing well as well, mate. Lots of wells in there. So, up for grabs. Every single weekday, a bag of strawberries and cream sweets. If you get it right, you'll be in the draw for that. You'll also be in the grand draw to win yourself a tennis set. Two rackets and that, some balls and a bag. So, what is that word? Messages at bfbs.com. Alright, this is new from Jazzy with Chris Lorenzo. It is Invisible, REM, on the way. Also got fresh new music to come from

Invisible, Jazzy and Chris Lorenzo. Yes, the grunt. Yeah, that's definitely my favourite grunt, the second one. Big fan! So, all you've got to do to get yourself into the draw is let me know what word the grunt has replaced today. If you get it right, you go in the draw. Every day there is a bag of sweets, strawberries and cream up for grabs. You'll also go into the grand draw to win yourself a tennis set. Last few minutes to get in there for today before we get ourselves a winner. Messages at bfbs.com. Ariana Grande on the way, plus fresh new music from Somba. This is REM's The One I Love.

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Ariana Grande, Hate That I Made You Love Me. Yes, the grunts. I'm getting too into those grunts now. Oh no, it's ended. Right, this is how we are celebrating Wimbledon. Every day you got to guess the grunt. Here was today's. Well done to everyone that got it right and got in the draw. Here was the answer. It was Faith, and well done to Dave from Senna Lager, or Sunny Lager as he said, who entered during Totally Connected today. Bag of sweets on the way to you, sir. And we will play again tomorrow, starting with Joe Carden in Totally Connected after 10 a.m. UK time. And here it is, the tune itself, Bon Jovi's Keep the Faith. Fresh new music on the way.

0: Keep the Faith from Bon Jovi. Today's song from Guess the Grunts, which will continue tomorrow in Totally Connected after 10 a.m. UK time. Every day, you got your chance to win a bag of strawberries and cream sweets and also get yourself into the big prize draw. Next Friday, someone will win a tennis set.
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0: One of our four tracks this week comes from a man who has cheekbones carved from ice. His name is Somba. So he's got his new tune out. Obviously, his biggest one so far probably is 12 to 12. This one is called My Body Isn't Ready. And for it, he has donned a full leather outfit, it seems. It's a little bit rock set, if I'm honest, but don't hate it. Let's see what the tune is like.

My Body Isn't Ready from Somba, one of this week's fresh new music tracks. An anthemic ballad from him. Ballad. It's because I've just been emailing Anthony Ballard, that's why, in our Cyprus station. Okay, so your four tracks this week are from Somba, Katy Perry, Hugel with David Guetta, French Montana and Aidan Martin, and Muse featuring Ellie Goulding. Once you've had a listen to them all, please do vote for your favourite, bfbs.com/music. Just click next to the one you like the best, and that's it, done and counted. And Joe will announce the track of the week Friday on Totally Connected. Latest news coming up after Liar, it's Camila Cabello.

0: The government has published its long-delayed investment plan for the armed forces. An additional £15 billion will be spent. The former Defence Secretary John Healey resigned because of disagreements over funding. His successor Dan Jarvis insisted in the Commons the plan would modernise the military.
1: This plan now commits more investment in our armed forces, £298 billion over the next 4 years. That includes an additional £15 billion on top of last year's spending review settlement, of which most is extra day-to-day spending for training and improving availability of ships and aircraft.
0: John Healey says the extra money is welcome, but more will be needed.
2: Threats are still growing. Demands on defence are still rising in this dangerous world. And today's step means that we will be spending as a nation 2.7% of GDP on defence in 2030, the date that NATO now warns we could face a Russian attack.
0: The Conservatives say the money is barely half what the armed forces had asked for. The Shadow Defence Secretary James Cartledge told MPs it's too little, too late.
3: Too little, because there's virtually no more cash than the plan which led the previous Secretary of State to resign because he believed it would make the country, and I quote, less safe. Too late, not just because the plan is months overdue, but also because much of the capability it contains won't be in service until the 2030s, when the threat we face is right now.
0: President Trump has lost a key battle at the US Supreme Court after judges struck down his attempt to restrict the right of people born on US soil to be American citizens. Mr. Trump's executive order ended automatic citizenship for babies whose parents were in the country illegally or were there on temporary visas. Here's the BBC's Gary O'Donoghue in Washington.
4: If you come into this world on American soil, then you're an American. That was absolutely settled for well over 100 years, and now that's been reaffirmed by this court. They say that is a constitutional right. That is something that the president cannot change with the stroke of his pen.
0: An 11-year-old boy said it was incredible to bump into the Princess of Wales while completing the Three Peaks Challenge for charity supporting children with life-threatening injuries. Ted is from Sutton Coldfield and uses a wheelchair, was pushed and carried up the three highest peaks in England, Scotland and Wales. Catherine took on the challenge to raise money for the Royal Marsden Cancer Charity. Ted's dad, Pete, says he almost didn't recognise the princess in her walking gear.
5: She was lovely. She was being very motherly to Ted, asking all the questions that Mum would ask him. Seeing if he was warm enough, seeing if he got some sleep after the first mountain. And yeah, it was lovely. Shockingly, when she went past us on the second mountain, she said, "Hi, Ted."
0: There's more at forcesnews.com. That's the latest. I'm Andrew Peach.

0: Excuse me, can I please talk to you for a minute?
1: The girl is mine. That was quite ominous, wasn't it? I heard it back, I quite liked it. That's 99 Souls featuring Destiny's Child on BFBS, the Forces Station. I'm George Rylance, hope you are doing well today. Morning, if you're listening, calendar. Afternoon, if you're in the Falklands. Evening, if you're in Germany, Gibraltar, Cyprus, UK. Get ready for the big match tomorrow. Or we'll be in it this time tomorrow. We'll know some more stuff then. And I'll have John Knight and our sports editor with me. I cannot wait. I'm so excited to be doing the show with him again. Watching him do commentary live is fascinating because he's not in my wheelhouse. It will never be a skill I possess. I'm fine with that. Everyone's fine with that. Everyone knows the deal. But I do love watching an England game, and I particularly love watching it with John Knight, so I'm very excited for that. But that is tomorrow, and today's today. And coming up, I've got a takeover track from our sister station, Best of British. We are also going to be hearing about a very gruelling endurance challenge from the Parachute Regiment Battalions. Plus, I've got music from the 1975 after Madonna and Sabrina Carpenter with Bring Your Love.

0: the 1975. I'm in love with you. It's a
1: 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Takeover track.
2: Best of British.
0: This is nice and simple to work out, what is on this one of our sister stations. You can find it like the rest of them, like Rewind and Beats, via the BFBS app. They're all just music, all the time, there whenever you want them. And for a bit of a taster to how Best of British sounds, we have a lady who is currently on her West End Girl tour. It is Lily Allen. Now, one of my gym buddies went to see this at the weekend. Wasn't really sure, got a free ticket. I'll go along, see what it is. And loved it. She said it was empowering. So basically, it's a one-woman show, and she acts out her songs and literally has receipts from her marriage to David Harbour. At one point, she's wearing a huge dress full of the receipts, and I love that. So from Lily Allen today, we are heading back to her All Right Still album, the one that had Smile and all that on it. This is LDN. Remember this? Seems like forever ago, doesn't it? 2006.

That's LDN from Lily Allen, and huge apologies for the language in that. We'll get rid of it. Harry Styles now, a man also on tour and absolutely smashing it with his advice for the ladies.

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0: One of my current obsessions, that's High Hopes 3000 from Role Model on BFBS, the Forces Station. Sergeant Peter Harrington has served the Parachute Regiment throughout his Forces life, first as part of 3 Para in Colchester and now on detachment with 4 Para in Edinburgh. This year, he's taking on quite something. He is aiming to complete 4 grueling endurance challenges, one for each of the Parachute Regiment battalions. With one already completed, this July, he is getting in the saddle for challenge number 2.
1: So it's Land's End to John O'Groats, which is 1,406.4 kilometres or 874 miles. I would have done it on a road bike, but I actually got rid of my road bike when I moved up here. But yeah, no, I'm going to do it on a static bike.
2: So you're sitting in the gym then, getting out of the sun. That's probably ideal at the moment, to be honest, isn't it? But you've already done one challenge. So as we said, this is the second of 4 challenges. This is your challenge for 2 para. Your challenge para was a 54-mile march carrying a Bergen. Just tell me more about that one that you've already done.
1: Yeah, so that was a 54-miler. That was up in Perthshire, called the Cataran Yob, which I'd never heard of before until I got up to Scotland. I took 37-pound Bergen. That's about 17 kilos, plus water. And that was just like a straight through. But unfortunately, I came off at the 36-mile mark because I wore the wrong boots.
2: Oh, no.
1: But I've already booked on and I'm going on again next year.
2: Well, before that, of course, you've still got your 3 para and 4 para challenges to do, which are also weighted marches. And I presume you'll have learned the lessons from that first one up in Scotland.
1: Yeah. So I've got new boots now. I'm definitely like a lot more confident for the Hadrian's Wall one, which is 74 miles. It's not like a planned event or anything like that. It's just literally just me solo in it. I've given myself 3 days for that. So it'll be about 28-ish miles a day, I think. I'm just going to go for that one.
2: And then your big one in September as well, to bring a curtain down on the whole thing. 100 miles along the West Highland Way.
1: Yeah, so that one's Glasgow, all the way up through the West Highland up to Fort William, and then finishing up at the top of Ben Nevis for the grand finale, as it were.
2: So that is quite the fitting conclusion. But why is it then? Why have you put yourself through this, for want of a better phrase, these 4 hugely challenging endurance events?
1: A couple of years ago, I done the Isle of Wight Ultra for charity. So that was a lap of the Isle of Wight. That was 64 miles, which I completed that in about 17 hours. And I did think, oh, I quite like this endurance sort of stuff. I've done that for a charity called Scotty's Little Soldiers, which is like a charity for bereaved children of military parents. And then for this one, I thought, oh, I'll do the Cataran Yomper Army Benevolent Fund. And the next 3 are going to be for Support Our Paras. So they're the charity that look after the Parachute Regiment. I just think it's quite fitting to, you know, do something for the paras and support our paras, who are our charity.
2: And have you got anything else planned in the future? Are these just building blocks to an even bigger challenge in the future?
1: This is sort of just the beginning in a way, because I got a phone call from my OC to say, do I want to go on the MDS, which is the Marathon Disciples, you know, the ultra marathon the Sahara Desert. Yeah, so there's a team of 4 of us. Next April, we're going to do it for Support Our Paras. Yeah, we're going to go and run that. And I've been asked to be the 2IC of the team, so I'm really happy with that as well.
0: That was Sergeant Peter Harrington of 4 Para speaking to Peter Johnson for BFBS, the Forces Station. And if you would like to donate to a man doing all of these challenges, you can just search for Peter's fundraiser for Support Our Paras on Just Giving. The Wanted on the way. Got Olivia Rodrigo's new one as well. After this classic, it's Don't Let Go from On Vogue.

0: could ever say.
1: Olivia Rodrigo, who can hit high notes I could only dream of. Lewis Capaldi on the way after The Wanted. This is Walks Like Rihanna on BFBS, the Forces Station.

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0: Survive from Lewis Capaldi, music from Ella Langley and Britney Spears on the way.
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0: This is the day before the next England match. So tomorrow, as I'm sure you're aware, England taking on Congo DR in the World Cup at Atlanta Stadium, otherwise known as the Mercedes-Benz Stadium, where it is hot, 34 degrees it is set to be tomorrow. Yep, you know it, hydration breaks, you get them anyway, might as well be hot. So kickoff is 5 p.m. UK time. To watch, with coverage starting the usual hour before, go for BFBS Sport or BBC One. And we will, of course, be keeping you updated right here on BFBS Radio with a very special guest. I will be joined, I'm so excited, by our sports editor, John Knighton, for the very last time as he is retiring at the end of July. Now, we have done it before and it's amazing. It's fascinating sitting here watching him do live commentary on the football because the man knows his stuff. As you would assume, for our sports editor. I'm very, very much looking forward to this. Love it if you could join us. And if you have got a prediction, messages at bfbs.com, please. We will be linking in with other parts of the Forces world as well. We'll be hearing from Cyprus, Estonia and Germany. And I would love to know where you're watching and what you think might happen. And if you want to know more about the World Cup, bfbs.com/World Cup. England. Thomas Tuchel, can you just take some time today and really have a think about what you're going to say to them? Just a big old think. Thank you.

Choosing Texas from Ella Langley on BFBS, the Forces Station. I'm George Ryland. I'll be back tomorrow, usual time of 4pm UK time. But I will be staying with you with my special guest, John Knighton, our sports editor, for as long as England are on the pitch. Which, let's face it, could be long. It's fine. Kickoff is 5pm UK time. We'll see you through the entire thing. And I cannot wait. It's going to be so much fun having John with me. Latest news is coming up after Sam Fender's getting started. George Wedlake is with you after that.

0: The Defence Secretary Dan Jarvis has outlined the government's long-awaited investment plan for the UK's armed forces. An additional £15 billion will be spent, far less than military chiefs had wanted. The uplift will see annual defence spending reach £80 billion by 2029. The former army officer Justin Crump, who's now chief executive of the risk and intelligence consultancy Sybilline, told BFBS Forces News what the UK's allies are looking for.
1: They want to see that we are actually following up words with real actions. And again, not a plan to have capabilities in 2030. Are we more dangerous tomorrow than today? Are we getting better? Are we getting submarines back to sea? Are we giving everyone drones? Are we bringing in cheap en masse capabilities to fight tomorrow? That's what adversaries are looking at, and that's what we need to deliver for our allies as well.
0: Former Royal Navy officer Steve Prest from the Royal United Services Institute gave BFBS Forces News his reaction to the idea of a hybrid navy of crewed and autonomous vessels.
2: There are many experts, both inside defence and outside, who don't think what they're trying to do is credible. I've spoken to people inside the Navy and inside the MOD who don't think this is going to work in the way envisaged. Now, I'm sure we'll get there eventually.
0: In other news, for the second time in 8 days, Ukraine has struck a strategically important satellite communications center north of Moscow. President Zelensky said the facility was being used for coordinating Russia's military operations in Ukraine. There's fury in Venezuela over the lack of access to money and tools for helping with rescue efforts after the earthquakes last week. More than 1,700 people are confirmed to have died after the back-to-back shocks. The UN's warned that number could reach 10,000. Elias Elia is a lawyer volunteering with the search effort. He says what he's seen will never leave him.
3: I mean, I get home, I take a shower, and I still hear screams. I still smell this smell, you know. Even I took 10 showers in a row, I'm feeling the same.
0: The health secretary says a review into maternity care has to be a watershed moment after it concluded urgent reform is needed. It found women in England aren't being listened to and face racism and inconsistent care. Safety campaigners want a public inquiry into the failings. The Lib Dem health spokesperson is Helen Morgan.
4: The money is there to provide all those improvements in terms of training, better staffing and consultants available all the time. Because we spend £1.3 billion a year on medical negligence payments, we think a package of safe care would cost about £600 million a year, so it would pay for itself.
0: The crowd at Wimbledon are getting ready for the return of a legend, with seven-time women's champion Serena Williams playing on centre court this evening. She'll take on the Australian Maya Joint in her first appearance in 4 years. Men's number two Alexander Zverev is currently on centre and is 2-1 up against Alexander Bloks. And that's the latest. I'm Andrew Peach.

Kylie Minogue on a night like this on BFBS, the Forces Station. And it's George Wedlake with you. I hope you're good on Tuesday, the 30th of June, wherever you are, whatever you've been up to today across the Forces world. Thank you to George Ryland for the past few hours on Drive. I'll be taking over. And don't worry, I've brought some tunes with me. We've got Eagle Eye Cherry lined up with a classic, some Rudimental, bringing some much needed energy to proceedings on Tuesday. We've got a new BB Rexha tune. So musically, we're good to go. And I hope you're feeling good and you've had a decent start to the week. Because remember, tomorrow, well, England are playing, aren't they? And anything can happen there. I mean, it's good to be optimistic, but this is England we're talking about. So it's good to just enjoy this moment right now. In a moment, I want to talk to you about a poll I've seen. And I'm not quite sure I agree with the results, but we'll see. It's all about romantic meals, that one. And also, you may remember, back in April for the month of Military Child, we spoke to Katie Solari, the CEO of Never Such Innocence, and three-time competition winner Ava, at the time of launching the Winds of Change competition, the month of the Military Child comp for 2026. Wow. It's all been wrapped up now. The glittering awards ceremony has happened at the Guards Chapel in London. We're going to find out what happened there in just a moment. But next up is K-pop Demon Hunters.

Eagle Eye Cherry, safe tonight on BFBS, the Forces station. And it's George Wedlake with you right across the Forces world. I hope you're good. Hello if you're listening up north or in Catterick, anywhere like that. This weekend then, on Sunday the 5th of July, Proms in the Park is coming to South Park in Darlington. The Royal Signals Northern Band and the Service Children's Community Choir will perform in South Park, a free open-air concert at the bandstand to raise money for the Army Benevolent Fund. Durham Army Cadet Force will be helping with the collection and is happening this Sunday from 3 p.m. So get along to that one if you're in Catterick or near it and can make the journey. It's free, why not? Right, getting back to the music then. As promised, BB Rexha with something new after this. It's the kind of energy we're seeking out on Tuesday. It's Rudimental and it's Break My Heart.

0: Lisa sampling Faithless Insomnia. That's new, and it's called New Religion on BFBS, the Forces Station. And it's George Wedlake with you. I hope you're good. On the way next, then, the loudest duo on the planet, followed by some Carly Rae Jepsen and the brand new tune from Manchester rapper H. Away from the tunes, we catch up with Katie Solari, the CEO of Never Such Innocence, the charity, to find out about their recent Winds of Change competition. And we catch up with a couple of the winners as well from the ceremony that took place at Gars Chapel in London recently.
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0: Royal Blood Limbo on BFBS The Forces Station. How's it going? It's George Wedlake with you. I hope you're well. Now, Never Such Innocence is a charity that gives children and young people a voice on conflict. And back in April, for the month of the military child, they launched the Winds of Change competition. That competition has now been all wrapped up with a glittering ceremony at the Guards Chapel in London. So, I thought now would be a good time to catch up with four-time winner now, Ava, first-time winner, Harriet, and CEO of Never Such Innocence, Katie Solari, who started off by explaining what the competition involved and what everybody had to do.
1: So we had our Month of the Military Child poetry and art competition back in April, and we received thousands of entries from all over Britain, and it was an incredible mix of work from young people all over.
0: And Ava, when we spoke last time, when the competition was launched, we asked you for your advice and tips on writing a winning poem because, you know, you clearly know what you're doing. At the point of talking, I think you'd won three times. I believe that number has now changed to four times. Is that right?
2: Yes.
0: Well, congratulations. Right. Four-time winner. Tell me about your entry this year then and that winning touch you seem to have.
2: This year, I kind of just put everything down on the page, what I was feeling and thinking and what was going through my head from moving from Cyprus to here. Especially that's quite a big jump in not just schools, homes, weather, and then, you know, just that finishing touch and putting more emotion into it. And I think that's what was different to all my others, is this one actually was more about me.
0: Well, congratulations again on your win. How did it feel the moment your name was called out? Was it kind of like, four times I've done this now before, or were you still so excited?
2: It was good still, because I always love going down to London. It's always a really nice ceremony and thing we have. So also I was excited to go to the Tower of London afterwards.
0: Excellent stuff. You're a lot more grounded than I would have been after four victories on the spin, I think. Now, Katie, why was Ava's poem so deserving of the win this year?
1: What I heard from the judges was how they just really appreciated that Ava really just kind of walked through every aspect of a change that a military child might feel. And they felt it just really answered the prompt and they really could feel the heart that was put behind it.
0: And Harriet joining us as well. Congratulations on your win. How did it feel for you hearing your name called out there at the ceremony in London?
3: It felt very unrealistic and quite proud that I was a winner from my school. We have a lot of military children at my school, so I was very proud to be one of the winners.
0: And can you tell me about your poem then, your entry into the competition? What was it all about?
3: In my poem, each stanza is different stages from when my dad goes away and my experience throughout his deployment.
0: And how proud was Dad?
3: Very proud, and I was very proud that he could attend.
0: Is this something you're thinking of maybe taking up again in the future when next year's competition perhaps rolls around? Have you caught the bug now?
3: If I get a chance to, I'll definitely have a go.
0: And Katie, what did the panel like so much about Harriet's poem as well?
1: I think it was really similar. I think there were so many relatable points to the poem and Harriet was just so honest. And I think even the service members who presented Harriet with her award pointed out the last lines. And I think it is just so sweet. Just waiting to have his arms locked around, whispering, "I'm so proud of you."
0: So Katie, what does Never Such Innocence have coming up then over the summer months? I guess, you know, it's not too long before we start looking ahead to next year's competition.
1: That's exactly right. We'll be doing lots of planning over the summer. This is our time to put our heads together and think about what we might like to do for next year, build on the amazing platform that we had this year and just really up and up from here.
0: Congratulations to Ava and Harrier on their wins and everyone who got involved with the Never Such Innocence Winds of Change competition. You can find out more details of all the winners at neversuchinnocence.com. Here's Kylie Rae Jepsen and Call Me Maybe.

Call Me Maybe on BFBS, the Forces station. And it's George Wedlake with you. Here's a shock for you then. In a new poll, the Doner Kebab has made the list of the top 10 most romantic meals, believe it or not. So now, a trip to your local kebab house on a Friday night is an officially acceptable Valentine's Day date. According to 2,000 Brits who took part, I mean, each to their own, but I don't think I'd be getting away with that one, would you? I mean, maybe if they put on some entertainment, perhaps. At the kebab house, maybe a pianist or singer or something. It could work. The problem is, there's no room for that in my one. You can't put a piano there. That's where the fights happen. You can

0: Amy Winehouse and Tears Dry on their own on BFBS The Forces Station, and before that H and RMB, which stands for Ring My Bell. And it's George Wedlake with you. I hope you're well. We've got another and 54 Ultra lined up next. After that, a band that I'm actually going to see this weekend when they support Wolf Alice at Finsbury Park.
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Another and 54 Ultras talk to you, and it's George Wedlake with you on BFBS, the Forces station. So in the latest episode of our new podcast, The Lobby, which is all about the BFBS Pro League and esports and military gaming, Danny G, Jonah Jupp and Lena are joined by Maisie Cochran-Edwards, aka Easy Garlic Kale, for an insightful conversation about women in the gaming industry and how it's becoming a more inclusive space. 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

Teddy Swims and Mr. Know-It-All on BFBS, the Forces Station. It's George Wedlake with you on Tuesday, the 30th of June. We've got your headlines on the way for 8 p.m. UK time. To take us there, Run DMC after Mabel, and Don't Call Me Up. When I'm underneath

0: Military chiefs say an extra £15 billion approved to future-proof the armed forces is woefully short of what's needed to keep Britain safe. Government departments will have to cut 1% from capital budgets to pay for the spending increase. The Labour MP Tan Desi, who chairs the Commons Defence Committee, is still worried.
1: We don't still have a clear pathway to reach 3% of GDP, which is crucial if we are to meet the agreed NATO target of 3.5% by 2035. And also, a lot of the investment seems to be backloaded beyond 2030.
0: The former Royal Navy officer Steve Prest from the Royal United Services Institute told BFBS Forces News there are lots of unanswered questions.
2: There's some very big handfuls numbers with no real detail about how they're broken down between acquisition costs and support costs. To my reading, they all seem to have been conflated. It's just a total number that we're going to spend. So how much is available to buy things and how much is available to support and sustain them? So that's about whether it's resource money or capital money in big handfuls. There's also very little detail about the profiling of that money.
0: President Trump has lost a key battle at the US Supreme Court after judges struck down his attempt to restrict the right of people born on US soil to become American citizens. Mr. Trump's executive order ended automatic citizenship for babies whose parents were in the country illegally or on temporary visas. Here's the BBC's Gary O'Donoghue in Washington.
3: If you come into this world on American soil, then you're an American. That was absolutely settled for well over 100 years. And now that's been reaffirmed by this court. They say that is a constitutional right. That is something that the president cannot change with the stroke of his pen.
0: The number of people known to have been killed by Venezuela's earthquakes 6 days ago is nearing 2,000. 10,500 have been injured, double previous estimates. Aid workers are warning of infectious diseases spreading and hospitals being overwhelmed. Seven-time champion Serena Williams has returned to Wimbledon in the last hour. The 44-year-old American was given a huge ovation as she entered centre court alongside the Australian opponent Maya Joint. Williams has won 23 Grand Slam titles and needs just one more to equal the all-time record of Margaret Court and Novak Djokovic. Meanwhile, the men's number two Alexander Zverev went through in four sets against Alexander Bloks, while defending women's champion Iga Swiatek beat Taylor Townsend. And in football, Coventry manager Frank Lampard has signed a new contract until 2029. The former Chelsea and England midfielder, who arrived in November 2024, led the team to the championship title during the season just ended. Lampard is now preparing for the club's return to the Premier League for the first time in 25 years. And that's the latest. I'm Andrew Peach.

Katy Perry and Raw on BFBS, the Forces Station. How are we? It's George Wedlake with you. It's Tuesday, the 30th of June, 2026. I hope you're well wherever you are across the Forces world. However Tuesday's been for you so far, I hope you've got a big old smile on your face. Musically, you're going to be in a really good place. We've got McFly lined up and ready to go. I've got a tune from an album called Sam's Town to play for you. A massive track by Doechii as well, which samples a Gautier classic. And further down the line, we welcome Jacob Dyer to the show for this week's Webmash as well. So if you've been feeling slightly out of the loop, Jacob Dyer will be here to fill you in on all the top viral stories. So you will be cool once again. But next up, we're going here. Talking to cool, it's Calvin Harris and Jazzy. It's new music and it's called Satisfy.

Lots of riffing going on there. McFly and God of Rock and Roll on BFBS, the Forces Station. And it's George Wedlake with you. If you're a fan of your rock and roll gods and your riffing, you like your guitar-led music, I'm talking rock music, grunge, a bit of indie here and there, we have a great radio station for you. 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And well, let's keep it up, shall we? We're going back to 2006 for this one, from the Killers' second album, Sam's Town, when Brandon Flowers had that lovely tash. This is Read My Mind, talking of riffs.

sampling Gautier and Kimbra. It's Doechii's Anxiety on BF Fiesta Forces Station. And it's George Wedlake with you. I hope you're well wherever you are across the Forces world. How about some new Stormzy next?

0: You're not turning your nose up at that, are you? We're also going to play you some classic Texas. And if you've been feeling out of the loop, we've got Jacob Dyer to give us this week's top viral story. So once again, you'll be well and truly in the know.
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0: Stormzy and O'Deal. It's called 24 Hours, that one, and it's brand new. And it's George Wedlake with you. I hope you're well. So, on the way shortly then, we're going to stick on a classic from Texas. But right now, we say hello to Jacob Dyer for this week's Webmash.
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3: Hello, how are you? I'm Jacob Dyer, and this is Webmash, where we take a little look at some of the weird, wacky, and wonderful stories that have been doing the rounds online this week. First up, a pilot has been going viral. There was a delay on a flight, which meant passengers on board missed England playing in the World Cup. But don't worry, the pilot obviously had access to Wi-Fi and the score, so he alerted the plane with the score and provided them updates. What an absolute legend. We're now moving on from the World Cup and over to the World Custard Pie Championships. Yeah, apparently that's a thing. The event takes place annually in Kent to raise money for a village hall. And yes, it does get very messy. I'm not sure I'd want to take part in that. And finally on Webmash this week, a lady was reunited with her ring after missing it for more than 10 years. It was found by plumbers in a pipe after the ring was dropped down a toilet more than a decade prior. I'm not sure I'd want to put that ring back on my finger, actually. On that note, that is your lot on Webmash for this week. To stay up to date with all of our Forces news and content, be sure to check out our socials. Catch you next time.
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Texas and Black Eyed Boy on BFBS, the Forces station, which has just reminded me. I'm not sure if I should be sharing this here. Is George Wedlock with you, by the way? This might actually be one for the doctor, but weirdly, after watching the England game on Saturday night, I'm not sure if it's related or not, because it was a tough watch, wasn't it? But this could be just a huge coincidence. But the following morning, Sunday morning, I woke up to a burst blood vessel in my eye. Now, it's on the mend. I've Googled it. It's all good. There's nothing to be too concerned about, but it just looks a little bit freaky. So much so that the kids are actually scared of me at the moment. They keep calling it my zombie eye, which is nice, isn't it? I'll tell you what, having kids, brilliant for your confidence, I tell you.

0: Ellie Goulding on My Mind on BFES, the Forces Station. Before that one, we played you Alex Warren and Passenger. And it's George Wedlake with you. I hope you're well. On the way next, then, I'm going to stick on those Monkeys and a little bit of Wet Leg as well.
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Wet Leg and Pokemon. And it's George Wedlake with you on BFBS, the Forces Station. By the way, have I told you yet? We've just launched a brand new podcast here at BFBS called Daily Dits. So by the title, you can guess there's a new episode every single day where we basically bring you the top story from that day. 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And on the latest episode of Daily Dits, BFBS's George Ryland shares her highlights of the day with Ryan Galping. In this episode, there's a rundown of Armed Forces Day, an insight into being a Chinook pilot. George makes friends with ex-sniper Aldo Kane, nothing to be concerned about there at all, and more football predictions as well. 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Getting back to the music then, we've got Zara Larsson on the way. After this, from Arctic Monkeys, from album number 2, Favourite Worst Nightmare, arguably one of their best. This is Fluorescent Adolescent on BFBS.

Sara Larson and Pink Panther is teaming up on that one. It's called Midnight Sun. And it's George Wedlake with you on BFBS The Forces Station. Before that, we played your Arctic Monkeys Fluorescent Adolescent. What a tune. We've got your news on the way for 9 p.m. UK time. I've lined up a couple to take us there. Do you know the singer from Paramore? She's on the way in a moment, teaming up with a certain somebody. But next up, we're going here for a bit of Blur. Possibly their best. Definitely in the top five, I would say. It's the incredible, anthemic Beetlebum.

0: The government has published its long-delayed investment plan for the armed forces. An additional £15 billion will be spent. The Defence Secretary Dan Jarvis insisted the plan would modernise the military.
1: This plan now commits more investment in our armed forces, £298 billion over the next 4 years. That includes an additional £15 billion on top of last year's spending review settlement, of which most is extra day-to-day spending for training and improving availability of ships and aircraft.
0: Mr. Jarvis's predecessor, John Healey, who resigned from the government because of disagreements over funding, says the extra money is welcome, but more will be needed.
2: Threats are still growing. Demands on defence are still rising in this dangerous world. And today's step means that we will be spending as a nation 2.7% of GDP on defence in 2030, the date that NATO now warns we could face a Russian attack.
0: Sir Keir Starmer said the extra spending on the military would mean the UK could fight Russia if we're attacked in 2030. But retired British Army Commander General Sir Richard Barons disagrees.
3: If the Prime Minister says it's possible Russia may attack NATO in 2030, what we need to be adequately prepared for is to make sure that doesn't happen. The plan that's issued today means we'll be ready for a fight in 2030 by around 2035. And that seems to be dodgy.
0: Some news breaking in the past few minutes. It's understood a patient at the Queen Elizabeth University Hospital in Glasgow is being tested for a suspected case of Ebola. Public health officials say there are currently no confirmed cases in Scotland. Families whose children were harmed or died due to NHS maternity failings have renewed their calls for a statutory public inquiry. It's after a review found services aren't equipped to deliver consistently safe, high quality and compassionate care. Baroness Amos says she hopes the recommendations put forward will now be implemented.
4: I don't think that there is a need for a public inquiry, but that is not my decision. And I think it's also really important for me to say that I absolutely understand why families are asking for one.
0: At the World Cup, Norway have avoided an upset against Ivory Coast in the last 32. Joe Rawson reports from the US.
5: Erling Haaland struck late in Dallas to send Norway into the last 16 with a 2-1 victory over Ivory Coast. Antonio Nusa had given them the lead before Amad Diallo levelled with a brilliant strike in the second half. But with 4 minutes left, Haaland tapped in from close range, his 13th straight international game with a goal, sealing a historic victory for the Norwegians and a showdown with Brazil.
0: The Wimbledon return of Serena Williams isn't really going to plan as she fights to stay in the singles competition. The seven-time champion currently is set down against Maya Joint. There's more online, forcesnews.com. That's the latest. I'm Andrew Peach.
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Well, some of us went to learn things, to get an education, not just that. It's Busted, What I Go to School For on BFES, the Forces Station. How's it going? It's George Wedlake with you. I hope you're well on Tuesday, the 30th of June. The end of June is here. Tomorrow, July. That's just peak summer, isn't it? Feels like in the UK we've kind of already had it. I'm kind of grateful to be away from the sun. Now, I know it's all we ask for all year round, and as soon as we get it, we moan about it, but I'm from the UK. Can't help it. It's within me to do that. But wherever you are across the forces world, I hope you're well. Whatever the weather. We've got a classic Republica tune on the way shortly, some Ed Sheeran as well. Also, British Army soldier Captain James Harris of Remy is taking on a fundraising campaign over the summer months of running 3 ultra marathons, just the 3. And we're going to be hearing from him shortly. I would have personally done 4, but you know, not everybody can do it. Next up we're going here is Benson Boone and I'm Sorry I'm Here for Someone Else.

Republica and Drop Dead Gorgeous on BFBS, the Forces Station. It's George Wedlake with you. I hope you're well. Hello, if you're listening in Cyprus. So at Lemmings Beach, coming up on Saturday the 11th of July at 7 o'clock in the morning, the annual Bay to Bay 1.9K swim will take place at Happy Valley. If you're thinking, oh no, the 11th of July, that's not long, I'm running out of time, don't worry about it. You've still got a few days to register, which closes on the 3rd of July. You can find out more details on the BFBS social media pages in Cyprus. So that's the Bay to Bay at Lemmings Beach on Saturday the 11th of July. 7 o'clock in the morning. Early start though. We've got Stella Lefty on the way in just a moment after Ed Sheeran and Eyes Closed.

0: Christie in Boston on BFES, the Forces Station, and it's George Wedlake with you. I hope you're good. On the way next, then, we're going to stick on some Weekend for you. I'm going to play a Tom Walker track for you as well. On top of that, British Army soldier Captain James Harris of Remy is taking on 3 ultra marathons to test himself. What's he doing that for, you ask? Well, we'll get the details in just a moment. BFES.
1: 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Time. It's what every family needs. Time to rest, to recover, and to reconnect with the people who matter most. Since 2013, Give Us Time has given almost 2,000 Forces families precious breaks away in holiday venues in the UK, Spain, Italy, America, and beyond. All thanks to donated holiday homes, hotels, and lodges. If you own a property, donating a week or even a weekend at your property could give a military family the chance to breathe again. This year alone,

0: It's the weekend, and it's Dancing in the Flames on BFBS, the Forces station. The longer the note, the more dread. Remember that. So how are we? It's George Wedlake with you. We'll get back to the music in just a moment, but first, British Army soldier Captain James Harris of the REMI is taking on a fundraising campaign over the summer months of running just the 3 ultramarathons to test himself and raise money for charity as well. James has completed 2 so far, with a 3rd in September. The first one was the Jurassic Coast Ultra on the 16th of May, and Richard Wyeth has been speaking to James about how that was for him.
1: Yeah, it went really well, thank you. Perfect conditions, nice and clear blue sky in the morning and then slightly overcast during the day. So I couldn't really ask for more, to be honest. Really good day. I had a lot of family support and managed to get it cracked in under 7 hours, which I had like a little mini goal in my head. So yeah, 1,700 odd metres of elevation. So yeah, the legs at the end were feeling extremely tired.
2: You had about 4 weeks recovery before your second ultra run, this time 13th of June. Bit further distance, 112 kilometres. The Wall Ultra Marathon, Carlisle to Newcastle. How did that go? Was there any point you thought, do you know what, you might not make that one?
1: Yeah, I definitely thought that. I think it was the last third, which I think makes out about the last 4 and a bit hours, which is usually the case when of these kind of long distance efforts. I think the first third, you know, the second third, you know, you're moving quite slowly. It was quite enjoyable, dare I say. I had a buddy that I was running with as well, which was really enjoyable. But yeah, certainly that kind of last marathon distance was a huge, huge effort. And yeah, there's definitely moments in there where I was like, am I going to give up? But, you know, I've done so much training now and all the kind of accountability going through it all was definitely enough to push me through. And a nice cold pint at the end as well. It was definitely cooling me.
2: Would you say then, James, all the training you've been putting in, obviously you've been doing it since what, last September, you've decided you're going to do these challenges for charity. Would you say training has certainly helped?
1: Yeah, absolutely. I definitely haven't left anything to chance. I've taken it very seriously, particularly from about December onwards, training most days. Very quickly, I've learned, you know, the appreciation of kind of fueling and fueling strategy. You know, ordinarily when you go for your runs, it's fine. You know, it's just yourself with your trainers. But when you're going on for these kind of longer efforts, you have to consider, you know, your hydration, how much you're bringing with you. Are you having it in a flask? Are you carrying a bottle of water? Are you taking a hydration pack? And then what kind of fuel are you going to have? So that was a big thing for me on the Jurassic Coast, was not just how much fuel I could take on, but you actually have to think about what the method of that might be, you know, whether that's through your flapjacks or you've got your energy gels. You know, you can get quite fatigued, you know, flavor fatigue, and your gut feels a bit funny if you're just having gels constantly. So you've got to find your balance and find what's right for you, and everyone's different. So certainly the training from that perspective really, really helped, because it's a bit of a strategy as well as kind of your endurance fitness as well.
2: You set out to do 3 ultra runs as your challenge. You got one more to go. You've got a couple of months to prepare for it, 10th of September. It's going to be your longest distance, Pool to Limestone. So how are you going to prepare for that? Particularly at the moment with this heat, it must be difficult to fit in training.
1: Yeah, it's horrible. I was in the gym this morning and I think it was about 32 degrees. Luckily, there's a couple of fans in there, but still very, very hot. I've got another little goal at the moment, which is I'll be doing the Battersea Marathon in about a month's time, just to kind of keep me ticking over. And then I've booked a 3-week holiday to Indonesia, because why wouldn't I do that? So unfortunately, I've booked a 3-week holiday prior to me deciding to do these challenges, and just the way it lied, 3 weeks after that holiday, I'll be doing it. But, you know, the plan is to go for a few runs, certainly, well, every other day whilst I'm out there, just to add a little bit of an extra challenge for myself to kind of tempt myself with beers or not whilst I'm out there. And we'll see how that plays out. But yeah, the idea is to do a real kind of solid training block from now till that holiday, and then, you know, take that kind of 3 weeks as a dealer, and then do a bit more training afterwards. That's the plan. That's the strategy anyway. We'll see how it plays out.
2: Yeah, give you a chance, your body, to recover a little bit as well while you're having your holiday. Now, you challenge yourself with these runs, 3 ultra marathons, but you're also raising money for charity. Now, just remind us who you're raising money for and how someone can support you.
1: I'm raising money for Help for Heroes. At the moment, my target goal is £3,000, which I'd be pleased to let everyone know that I've actually managed to reach that. And so on the conclusion of the Wall, we managed to raise some at 2,700 at the moment. We've had 300 promised. So we've hit that target goal, which I've now pushed towards a target of £4,000. And so if people want to get into contact with me directly, they can do so, or they can go onto the Just Giving website page and type James Harris's charity fundraiser for Help for Heroes.
0: Richard Wyeth, Gareth, your afternoon presenter on BFBS Aldershot there, chatting to British Army soldier Captain James Harris of Remy about his three ultra endurance runs he's taking on this summer for Help for Heroes. You'll always be my

Walker, better half of me on BFBS, the Forces Station. How's it going? It's George Wedlake with you. Now, I know a lot has happened since, but it's probably been the highlight so far, hasn't it? For England fans, anyway. Remember after the Croatia win, first game in the group stage, the players and crowd and fans were all singing Wonderwall by Oasis together. It's a very touching moment. Well, because of that, streams of Wonderwall have shot up by 50%. And Liam Gallagher himself has had his say on that news, saying, well, even though it's a single sentence, I'll have to clean it up for you. You know what he's like. And rightly so. It's a beeping classic and I sound biblical on it. I mean, he's just too modest at times, isn't he? He needs a bit more confidence, Liam Gallagher. Right, talking of the Gallaghers, we've got Oasis on the way in the next half an hour or so. In the meantime, we can't just sit here in silence, can we? I'm going to stick on a classic by Mojo after something brand new from Lola Young. She's back and it's from down here.

0: from Mojo. It's Lady on BFBS, the Forces Station. And it's George Wedlake with you on the way next. Then I'm going to stick on a David Guetta collaboration and something new by Taylor Swift as well.
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Taylor Swift from Toy Story 5, I Knew What I Knew You on BFBS, the Forces Station. And it's George Wedlake with you, but throwing ahead to tomorrow, George Ryland has a very special guest on the show from 4pm UK time, our sports editor, John Knighton. He's joining her to keep us updated on all the action from the big matches. England take on the Democratic Republic of Congo. Kickoff time at 5pm UK time. I'm feeling nervous already. I can't even think about it.

Christina Aguilera and Candyman on BFBS The Force's station. Before that one, Galantis, David Guetta and 5 Seconds of Summer all teaming up for Lighter. And it's George Wedlake with you. I hope you're well. On the way next then, we'll have your news for 10 p.m. UK time. After that, we're going to play you some fresh new music. Oasis will take us to your headlines after new Sienna Spyro. This is Material Lover.

0: The Defence Secretary Dan Jarvis has outlined the government's long-awaited investment plan for the UK's armed forces. An additional £15 billion will be spent, but that's less than military chiefs had asked for. The uplift will see annual defence spending reach £80 billion by 2029. The former army officer Justin Crump, who's now chief executive of the risk and intelligence consultancy Sibylline, told BFBS Forces News what the UK's allies are looking for.
1: They want to see that we are actually following up words with real actions. And again, not a plan to have capabilities in 2030. Are we more dangerous tomorrow than today? Are we getting better? Are we getting submarines back to sea? Are we giving everyone drones? Are we bringing in cheap en masse capabilities to fight tomorrow? That's what adversaries are looking at, and that's what we need to deliver for our allies as well.
0: The former Royal Navy officer Steve Prest from the Royal United Services Institute gave BFBS Forces News his reaction to the idea of a hybrid navy of crewed and autonomous vessels.
2: There are many experts, both inside defence and outside, who don't think what they're trying to do is credible. I've spoken to people inside the Navy and inside the MOD who don't think this is going to work in the way envisaged. Now, I'm sure we'll get there eventually.
0: The number of people known to have been killed by Venezuela's earthquake 6 days ago is nearing 2,000. 10,500 people have been injured, double previous estimates. Aid workers are warning of infectious diseases spreading and hospitals being overwhelmed. An 11-year-old boy said it was incredible to bump into the Princess of Wales while completing the Three Peaks Challenge for charity supporting children with life-threatening injuries. Ted is from Sutton Coldfield. He uses a wheelchair, so he was pushed and carried up the three highest peaks in England, Scotland and Wales. Catherine took on the challenge herself to raise money for the Royal Marsden Cancer Charity. Ted's dad, Pete, told us he almost didn't recognise the princess in her walking gear.
3: She was lovely. She was being very motherly to Ted, asking all the questions that mum would ask, saying if he was warm enough, saying if he got some sleep after the first mountain. And yeah, it was lovely. Shockingly, when she went past us on the second mountain, she said, "Hi, Ted."
0: Norway left it till late to grab a 2-1 win over Ivory Coast to reach the round of 16 at the World Cup. Erling Haaland getting his fifth goal of the tournament, securing the victory in Dallas. They play Brazil on Sunday. France are aiming to avoid an upset in the last 32. They're up against Sweden, and Mexico take on Ecuador later. Serena Williams has shown the grit of a 7-time champion to fight from a set down and save a match point at Wimbledon. But Maya Joint is leading in the deciding set of their first round tie. Men's number 2 Alexander Zverev went through in 4 sets against Alexander Bloch's defending champion Iga Swiatek, beat Taylor Townsend. That's the latest. I'm Andrew Peach.

Jonas Blue and Perfect Strangers on BFBS, the Forces station. How's it going? It's George Wedlake with you here in the UK. It's just coming up to 7 minutes past 10 p.m. But I hope you're well, whatever that clock is saying, wherever you happen to be across the Forces world. In the next 15 minutes or so, we're going to crack on with Tuesday's fresh new music. That's right, contender number two for BFBS Track of the Week is lined up and ready to go for you shortly. But in the meantime, we've got Sagala and Talia Maher teaming up after this one. It's new from Miles Smith, and it's called Heaven.

Sagala and Talia Mar is Stay the Night on BFBS The Forces Station. And it's George Wedlake with you. Hello, if you're listening in Gibraltar. I hope you're well. So this coming Thursday at Helm Point on the 2nd of July from 4pm until 6, the Joint Police and Security Unit are pleased to invite all residents of Four Corners to attend a road safety event. So the event is aimed at raising awareness of seasonal road safety risks, including increased traffic volumes, vehicle safety considerations, pedestrian awareness, and families are very welcome to attend. Getting back to the tunes then, we've got Jax Jones teaming up with Zoe Weiss. After this is Scissor Sisters and it's Laura.

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0: SS26 or Spring Summer 26. And it's George Wedlake with you on BFBS, the Forces Station. Up next, then, we're doing this.
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0: 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Once again, four pieces of fresh new music this week. 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

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The votes are counted and the BFPS track of the week is revealed. 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
0: And we'll have another piece of that tomorrow. Wednesday's fresh new music on the way in about 24 hours. But in the meantime, let's return to regular proceedings. We've got Niall Horan's latest track on the way after classic Hot House Flowers. This is Don't Go.

0: Electrifying stuff from Lady Gaga, The Edge of Glory on BFBS, the Forces station. And we're going to keep those tunes coming. Lydia Tester takes over in just over 20 minutes' time, so let's cram in as many songs as humanly possible. We've got 50 Cent lined up and a Disco Lions collaboration as well.
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on BFBS The Forces Station. It's George Wedlake with you. 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

wrapping things up with me on BFBS The Forces Station. Jess Bracey's going to be here in my place from 7pm UK time tomorrow. After the England game, I've decided it's best for me to take the evening off, whatever the result. To get us to your latest headlines, Shawn Mendes after Transvision Vamp and I Want Your Love.

0: Military chiefs say an extra £15 billion approved to future-proof the armed forces is short of what's needed to keep Britain safe. Government departments will have to cut 1% from capital budgets to pay for the spending increase. The Labour MP Tan Desi, who chairs the Commons Defence Committee, is still concerned.
1: We don't still have a clear pathway to reach 3% of GDP, which is crucial if we are to meet the agreed NATO target of 3.5% by 2035. And also, a lot of the investment seems to be backloaded beyond 2030.
0: The former Royal Navy officer Steve Prest from the Royal United Services Institute told BFBS Forces News there are lots of unanswered questions.
2: There's some very big handfuls numbers with no real detail about how they're broken down between acquisition costs and support costs. To my reading, they all seem to have been conflated. It's just a total number that we're going to spend. So how much is available to buy things and how much is available to support and sustain them? So that's about whether it's resource money or capital money in big handfuls. There's also very little detail about the profiling of that money.
0: It's understood a patient at the Queen Elizabeth University Hospital in Glasgow is being tested for a suspected case of Ebola. Public health officials say there are currently no confirmed cases in Scotland. The number of people known to have been killed by Venezuela's earthquakes 6 days ago is nearing 2,000. 10,500 people have been injured. That's double previous estimates. Aid workers are warning of infectious diseases spreading and hospitals being overwhelmed. The Supreme Court has ruled against Donald Trump's executive order to limit birthright citizenship in the US. The president had wanted to deny automatic citizenship to babies born to illegal and temporary migrants to the US. Norway have avoided an upset against Ivory Coast in the last 32 of the World Cup. Here's Joe Rawson.
3: Erling Haaland struck late in Dallas to send Norway into the last 16 with a 2-1 victory over Ivory Coast. Antonio Nusa had given them the lead before Amad Diallo levelled with a brilliant strike in the second half. But with 4 minutes left, Haaland tapped in from close range, his 13th straight international game with a goal, sealing a historic victory for the Norwegians and a showdown with Brazil.
0: And at halftime, it's France 1, Sweden 0. The return of Wimbledon tennis legend Serena Williams ended in defeat against 20-year-old Maya Joint in the first round. She saved a match point to force a decider. The Australian then got through, though. She says she couldn't sleep the night before because of her nerves.
4: I mean, she has such an aura. She's such a legend. And this court has so many huge names that have played on it. I've been dreaming about this moment since I was a little kid, so this is pretty crazy.
0: And that's the latest. I'm Andrew Peach.
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Rudimental, Karen Harding and Bring Me Joy before that. The Libertines and Can't Stand Me Now kicking off the hour. Well, hello. Hopefully when you hear this lovely tone, that is Lydia Tester, you get a little bit of joy from that as well. Speaking of bringing me joy, I'm very happy to be here with you, wherever you're listening around the Forces world. It's so fun that we get to be back together again. On the way, we've got tunes. We've got the brand new script song. Very exciting. Some Olivia Dean, because she is the woman of the moment. And we're going to be talking about the social ban that is taking place for the youngins. It's all to come. Honestly, it's going to be really interesting. But right now, let's get T-Pow on and China in your hand.

Do you know what I mean when I say that song screams 80s? Like, everything about it would absolutely tell you that that song is from the 80s. And sometimes songs don't do that, but sometimes they really do. And that is one of them. Brunei, Diego Garcia, good morning to you. Happy Wednesday to you. I'd love to tell you about some things happening very soon, like this on Friday, the 3rd of July. Brunei, you've got your Jungle Warfare Division 50th Anniversary Families Day happening. It's kicking off at 2, ending at 9. It's a free event and all BFB personnel and families are welcome, okay? There's also going to be free transport home at 7, 8 and 9 o'clock. If you are interested, scan the QR code to sign up. Just a few activities to get you in the right mood. Here is what it can include. So, food from Bray, water slide, Nerf gun lane as well, snakes and reptiles, face painting, water balloon fights, kids and adult raffles, and jungle insect and plant eating. Wow, sounds so much fun. Make sure you sign up for it if you haven't done so already. It is this Friday. Let's get Paul Russell on for you right now. This is Lil Boothang.

The shortest song to ever exist, Paul Russell and Lil Boo Thang, rising to fame on that viral video app that shall not be named. Speaking of, very shortly, we are going to be hearing about the social ban and how it's affecting military children as well. It's after Brand New from The Script and Man in the Arena.

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One of the best songs to ever exist. Now, that is just my opinion, but it is the right one. It's Olivia Dean and Dive playing right here on BFBS, the Forces Station. Now, on the way, we have got brand new Noah Kahan still to come. Some Destiny's Child as well, taking it back to the early noughties for you. You know how I enjoy the early noughties. And right now, Passenger and Let Her Go.

0: Passenger and Let Her Go. It's playing right here on BFBS, the Forces station. Now, the government have announced plans to ban under 16s from accessing various social media platforms from spring next year. It's no secret that this has been a big talking point for youngsters and their families, but how specifically will it affect kids in military communities? Joe Carden spoke with Claire Shearer, MBE, the CEO of the Naval Children's Charity, to see what reactions she's seen from parents.
1: I think the general sense we're getting is that this social media ban has a lot of positives. The positives around safety, about helping our young people to cope with some of the difficult things that come with social media. I think there's a lot, particularly for our community of armed forces young people, the fake news aspect. You know, our young people worry about their parents that are away serving, and some of the stuff that comes up on their social media feeds is fake news and alarming and really doesn't help their mental health and their anxiety levels. So from a lot of aspects, it's very positive.
2: But let's face it, challenges, definitely lots of challenges. I mean, you only need to look at the reaction of young people on the news and stuff, and that brilliant girl who went viral the other day for saying, what are you going to do with this free time? I'm going to sit and stare at a wall. Iconic, right? But for our youngsters in our communities, obviously communication can be difficult if mum, dad, whoever's away. Do you think this is going to bring some challenges?
1: Well, we did a big piece of research a few years ago called Dropping In and Out, really looking at how do families communicate? How do young people communicate with their parent? And some of the findings were quite interesting. Now, the ban is banning some of the social media platforms that young people are on. It is not banning some of the ways that young people communicate in direct messaging. So it's not banning WhatsApp and Signal and some of those messaging platforms. So on the one hand, it won't affect in a big way some of that communication with parents who are away. It will probably change some of how they, as you very rightly pointed out, some of the friends that they live a long distance from, because as we know, a lot of our children and young people, the families are very mobile. I think that will be some challenges to overcome. I think they'll have to work out ways that they can communicate safely, and that's going to be quite a big thing for parents to then help them manage, I think. I think it's going to need a degree of parents saying, look, these are the bad things, these are the good things. How do we make you communicate more positively with your friends? One of the things the research did show, which was quite interesting, was the blueies. Blueies still exist. And actually, there's quite a big fondness for blues because they are tangible and you can keep them. So it may be that we start seeing a bit of a return to some of the more conventional ways of communicating, you know, particularly for naval families when they're away on their parents away on a ship. I mean, communication, it's not as simple as, oh, I can just WhatsApp them or FaceTime them or ring them. The Wi-Fi connectivity on ships is terrible. So there's areas that I think we will have to work around and try and help our young people and our families understand the ways to deal with this.
2: Just to finish off then, Claire, I guess my question is, for parents who are hearing this and are having that initial kind of knee-jerk panicked reaction, because there are so many elements. I remember seeing quite a lot about particularly parents of children with maybe additional needs and stuff who trying to explain to them, no, this thing that you're so attached to, suddenly no, or less or whatever. What would be kind of your one piece of advice? Where can parents who are concerned maybe find out a bit more about what you do or go and get some advice?
1: Well, they can certainly come to the Naval Children's Charity. Go to our website, navalchildrenscharity.org.uk. The family federations are brilliant, Army, RAF and Naval. They are fantastic. They will have a whole wealth of guidance. And if you just want to pick up the phone and ask them, we as charities and organisations are going to be looking at this and we will try and see what guidance we can bring out. This is very new, but we need to look at that. We need to learn from Australia and what they've experienced so that we can advise families properly. But I think in all situations, it always comes back to talk to your children, young people, try and help them find a solution and not a problem.
0: That was Claire Shearer, MBE from the Naval Children's Charity, speaking with Joe Carden on BFBS, the Forces station.

brand new Noah Kahan and Doors. Something that's become very popular in recent years is live experiences. Can I name a few off the top of my head? Taskmaster had a live experience, Monopoly, the live experience. And what I'm about to tell you is no different, because a Peaky Blinders live experience is opening in London later this summer. And I know that there are a lot of Peaky Blinders fans everywhere in the world. So this experience gives fans a chance of the crime series to be able to discover if they have what it takes to join the syndicate. Do you think that's you? Peaky Blinders Underworld opens later this year and will explore locations from the series, including Garrison Lane, the Bookies, Chinatown, and the Small Heath Fairground. Wowee. It is going to be a lot of fun. So, you know, if you're around the UK this summer, make sure you're booking onto that early. It's going to be well attended, I think. Destiny Child's Pretty Owl, and it's

0: Nation.
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Brand new Gracie Abrams and Hit the Wall. It's Lydia Tester with you. You're listening to BFBS, the Fortis station. Now, did you know about the free MOD-funded online business startup course that exists? Perhaps you have a business idea that you'd like to turn into reality that will fit around your military life. If you're interested, then apply to join the Business Launch Accelerator course. It's fully funded by the Armed Forces Covenant Fund Trust and the MOD, which means it's completely free for spouses and partners of the UK Regular and Reserved Armed Forces. If this sounds like of interest to you, you can find out more.

Let it all out. Paloma Faith and Crybaby on the way, the latest from Ariana Grande. Right now, let's get Razorlight on for you. Throwing it back to 2007 with In the Morning.

0: The government aims to spend an extra £15 billion on defence over the next 4 years. The long-awaited funding plan for the armed forces includes £5 billion for drones to pay for the increase. Some road and energy projects will be scrapped, although ministers have yet to specify which. Patrick Berry is a former British Army captain and NATO analyst and says many more questions remain unanswered.
1: Exactly how much of that is released in this budget and how much is being passed over to Andy Burnham to actually approve. It looks like there's about a $4.7 billion. There's still questions about whether the army could deliver what it's promised NATO in the event of a ground war with Russia. So some good news, but it's not fully there.
0: Keir Starmer says £15 billion of extra funding on the military will mean the UK can fight Russia if we're attacked in 2030. Retired British Army Commander General Sir Richard Barons disputes that.
2: If the Prime Minister says it's possible Russia may attack NATO in 2030, what we need to be adequately prepared for is to make sure that doesn't happen. The plan that's issued today means we'll be ready for a fight in 2030 by around 2035, and that seems to be dodgy.
0: A patient has tested negative for Ebola at a hospital in Scotland. A ward of the hospital in Glasgow was said to have been partially closed due to the suspected case. Public health officials say there are currently no confirmed cases in the country. They insist the risk to the general public of getting the virus remains low. Provisions in the Immigration Act mean the ringleader of the Rochdale grooming gang can't be deported when he's released from prison this week. That's despite dual national Shabir Ahmed being stripped of his British citizenship when he was convicted of rape and sexual offences in 2012. A three-year-old boy has been pulled alive from the rubble 6 days after the devastating earthquakes in Venezuela. A team from Jordan found the child beneath the wreckage of a house in Caracas. The number of people confirmed to have died has risen to almost 2,000. Ronald Koeman has resigned as Netherlands manager following their exit from the World Cup. The Dutch lost on penalties to Morocco in the last 32 of the tournament overnight. It's the end of Koeman's second spell in charge of his national team. He returned 3 years ago after being in the role from 2018 to 2020. Seven-time champion Serena Williams has lost on her Wimbledon return. Lewis Mason reports.
3: Williams showed the grit of a seven-time champion to fight back from a set down and save a match point, but she was eventually defeated in the decider by Maya Joint. Williams struggled with loose shots and laboured movement, while Joint stayed composed and hit the ball cleanly throughout. Williams will be back for the doubles when she teams up with her sister Venus.
0: That's the latest. I'm Verity Gear.

0: I leave it all.
1: George Ezra and Budapest is playing right here on BFBS, the Forces Station. Hello, hello, wherever you're joining me from around the Forces world. Thank you so much for being here. It's Lydia Tester with you here for the next few hours. And I'm not even overreacting when I say we've got some absolute bangers on the way. We've got Armin van Helden coming up for you, some Blossoms on the way, Foo Fighters as well, and we are going to be talking about one of our many podcasts that we have here at BFBS. It is all to come, but right now, Bella Kay for you. I love it, I love it, I love it.

Switch Disco, Ella Henderson and React. Now, recently, I've really been trying to get back into my fitness regime. I go on, I go off. It's like a love-hate relationship. That is the best way to describe it. And it's been ongoing ever since I can remember. But my thing at the moment is to have fun while moving, okay? My favorite thing to do at the moment is swimming. But Cyprus, I'm kind of jealous. I wish this existed while I was over there because this sounds so much fun. There's a brand new 9-basket frisbee golf course that's at Happy Valley by the Scout Hut. So if you fancy it, is you can go anytime. The frisbees and the scorecards are available by the first tee off. You go and movement, fun, something new, go with your friends, go with your family, have a bit of fun, a bit of friendly competition while you're doing it as well. It is so fun, so I've heard. I've been meaning to give it a go. I used to watch it on a TV show all the time in America because they called it disc golf. When I first saw it, I was like, is that the same thing? But it is. So go and try it. Tell me how it is. Tell me how much I'm missing out, and maybe I'll just fly back over there. Enjoy.

Armand Van Helden and Tara McDonald with My My My. I was just having a little move and groove in my seat, so hopefully you were too. On the way, we got tunes from the likes of MK and Poppy Bascom coming up. We've got The Blossoms coming up right now for you as well. And we're going to be talking a little bit about podcasts. It's on the way for you next.

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This is a call. Before that, MK and Poppy Bascom with Zone. It's playing right here on BFBS, the Forces Station. Hello, Canada. So nice to have you. Thanks for joining us. I would love to tell you about some things that are open for the summer over there at Rolleston Village. So Splash Park, Ball Diamond, tennis courts, pickleball, soccer pitch, athletic track. I might be going too fast. Write these down. Driving range and putting green tokens, as well as frisbee golf equipment for you too. My new favourite sport that I've not tried yet. And it is all available at the rec centre. So make sure you are going out and tiring yourselves out over the summer with all these super fun activities. Harry Styles is on the way for you next. After Madonna and Sabrina Carpenter, we'll bring you love.

I caved. I have got FOMO from Harry Styles at Wembley, and I've been trying to get tickets for Monday just gone. I had tickets in my basket that were £50 on resale, and someone got them before me, and now I am desperately trying to get some for Wednesday, as in today or tomorrow, depending on where you are around the forces world. However, it now clashes with the England game, and I feel like I also really want to watch that. So I'm in two tricky positions right here. However, my email alerts are ding, ding, ding, ding, ding. So many tickets coming out, but oh my goodness, they are not cheap. But everyone looks like they're having so much fun. It's a rock and a hard place for me. Wiz the MC and Bees and Honey now with Show Me Love.

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perhaps the best Robbie Williams song going? Maybe. Rock DJ by none other than Robbie Williams himself. Not on my bingo card this year, but I have completed it. Saw Robbie Williams live at Soccer Aid earlier in the year. Very cool. Very much enjoyed it. Now, something I would love to share with you is our podcast, BFBS Pro League, The Lobby. We have got a new episode that dropped last Friday. And on this, you can hear a recap of the F125. 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

Tate McRae and Greedy. Before that, one of her closest friends, Olivia Rodrigo, with one of her latest Drop Dead from her new album as well. Forces news are coming up for you very shortly. We've got some Pharrell Williams keeping us happy as well after that. But first, a couple more tunes coming your way in the likes of Zedd and Hayley Williams. But first, some Rosie Gaines and Closer Than Close.

0: The government's published its long-delayed investment plan for the armed forces. An additional £15 billion will be spent. The former Defence Secretary, Dan Jarvis, insisted the plan would modernise the military.
1: This plan now commits more investment in our armed forces, £298 billion over the next 4 years. That includes an additional £15 billion on top of last year's spending review settlement, of which most is extra day-to-day spending for training and improving availability of ships and aircraft.
0: Mr. Jarvis's predecessor, John Healey, who resigned from the government because of disagreements over funding, says the extra money is welcome, but more is needed.
2: Threats are still growing. Demands on defence are still rising in this dangerous world. And today's step